0: It was so nice. We're doing it twice. Here's what happened on Anele and the Club.
1: What is the sound of the city?
2: I think it is a fish air pump machine.
1: A who?
2: A fish air pump air machine.
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2: Yeah, thank
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4: Yeah.
1: Okay.
2: 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Applying
1: Throats are open, Sia.

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8: It's so important to know who you are first. Yeah. You know? And for the longest time as Africans, we didn't. We were just like following other cultures, other trends. And, you know, so that's how I handle myself. If there's value, I will show up. So how do you make this sustainable, what you've done? How can people plug into your world and follow the moves that you've, you know, that you've taken? And I said to her, let's work on something then. On paper.
9: 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WhatsApp the words Black Coffee to 084-000-0947 and we'll send the link straight to your phone.
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4: It's so important to know who you are first. 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You know? And for the longest time as Africans, we didn't. We were just like following other cultures, other trends. And, you know, so that's how I handle myself. If there's value, I will show up. So how do you make this sustainable, what you've done? How can people plug into your world and follow the moves that you've, you know, that you've taken? And I said to her, let's work on something then. On paper.
2: Want to hear Black Coffee's full interview and his advice to South African artists? 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
3: All right. Just like that, it's got 5 a.m. You know what it means. Good morning and welcome to a beautiful Thursday. Quarter to the weekend has officially arrived. Get to kick butts and most importantly, wake up the city in the next 10 minutes. If you've never done it before, 011-8838-947. I need you nice and loud, but before we do that, let's get you out of bed. 947.
4: There are two kinds of people. There's the type of person who says, I'm going to wait till I feel like it before I do it. And then there's a person who says, I've got to do it so that I feel like it. One will never get anything done because they're still waiting to feel the moment to move. And the other person says, no, I need to move, and then I will begin to feel the moment. None of us can afford to have a life that is controlled by our emotions.
5: People are saying, well, what about jet lag? What if there's a time change? What if there's no good gym? None of those things matter. Don't care. Time change? Don't care. Jet lag? Don't care. Don't have a good gym? Don't care. Don't care about any of that. Don't care. Just do.
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0: It's music from Will Lindley, I Don't Want to Be Yours, back to back with Cat's Eye. It's called Animal, and Cyril getting us going into the show this morning, stumbling in at exactly 10 past 5, 011-88-38-947. Let's wake up the city.
1: Hello.
2: Hey, what's up?
1: Stuff.
2: Cool. Hanging and chilling, you know. Stuff.
1: Cool, cool, cool.
0: 947, hello.
3: It's Albert from Joburg. Hello, Nick. Hello, Daybreakers. What's up?
0: What's up? I love it. First time caller. 947, hello.
4: Good morning, Nick. Good morning, Daybreakers. Robbie from the Vale. What's up?
0: What's up? It's a quarter to the weekend, 947, hello.
5: Good morning, Nick. Good morning, Daybreakers. It's Yolandi from Pretoria. What's up?
0: What's up? Hello. 947, hello.
6: Good morning, Nick. Good morning, Daybreakers. Just moving the hill drink from Mpumalanga. What's up?
0: What's up? Together now. 947, hello.
7: Good morning, Nick. Good morning, Daybreakers. This is Tao from Soweto.
0: What's up? What's up?
7: Good morning, Nick. Good morning, Daybreakers.
8: Yo! Who's that?
0: 947, hello.
9: Good morning, Nick. Good morning, Daybreakers. Webster from Ian Bob.
0: What's up? What's up? 947, hello.
10: Hello, Martin from Runbag. Good morning, Daybreakers. What's up?
0: What's up?

0: Music from Ed Sheeran, Shivers, Brick and Lace, Love is Wicked, getting us to exactly 20 minutes past 5. Good morning.
1: If you're ready to take on Joburg at 5 a.m.,
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0: All right, for a possible 3 out of 3 for this week thus far, are you going to be on the money? 066-38-18609. You can take a bash at it on the text line or send through a voice note. And this morning, we are testing your TV knowledge. Taking us back to the year 1993. That's exactly 33 years ago when a series that was created by Chris Carter makes its debut on Fox. It is about FBI agents who investigate extraterrestrial incidences. I was going to play the bed music, or basically the theme song, but then that makes it way too easy. And for an extra brownie point, if you think you know what the series is, who were the two fictional characters? 066-38-18609.

0: It's music from Tay-Tay, Elizabeth Taylor, back-to-back with 4-7, Tiffany J'adore, getting us to about 2 minutes away from your Eyewitness News. We'll take a trip around the world, find out exactly what's happening. In the meantime, we're taking a trip back in time. 33 years ago, this iconic series made its debut on Fox. It was about two FBI agents who investigated extraterrestrial activities. And the question was, what is the name of the series? And for an extra brownie point, can you name the two fictional characters? I think playing the theme song would just make it way too easy, so we'll work off of those clues. Another clue I will give you is that back in the day, you could catch it on SABC 2 on a Friday night, I remember, at about 9:30. And I feel like I was too young to watch shows like that, because that was on, and then there was another show, I think, on SABC 3 called The Twilight Zone. And trying to fall asleep on a Friday night was an absolute nightmare, literally. Because you watch this stuff, and then you're like, you know, how am I supposed to sleep? They did try and have a reboot, I think, in the 2000s with a season, and then it was just officially shelved, and no one wanted to watch it anymore. Which series are we looking for? 066-381-8609.
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1: Oh yeah.
0: WhatsApp spotted to 066-3818-609 for a chance to play. 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
4: Well, the headlines this morning, Thembeki Lemkhototo. A third suspect has now been arrested for the murder of media personality and businessman Warwick Stock, better known as DJ Waras. The woman was arrested in rural KwaZulu-Natal yesterday. Waras was shot dead in December last year outside a hijacked building in the Joburg CBD. Parliament's impeachment committee has held off on considering further nominations for the role of evidence leader for the Section 89 inquiry. It follows two new court applications over a decision to backtrack on the recommendation of Advocate Tendazani Madonsela to take the role. President Cyril Ramaphosa had complained that Madonsela is conflicted because he offered advice to the ANC on the Palapala matter. And U.S. President Donald Trump is now promising every American adult $5,000. That's if the Republican Party is successful in the upcoming elections. Trump says that Americans will receive the dividends from the federal government, but he's not said where exactly the money will come from. He made the commitment while addressing Republicans in Texas ahead of the midterm elections in November. A fine Thursday in store for Gauteng. Joburg temperatures 10 and 23 degrees. Pretoria 11 and 24. Vereeniging 9 peaking at 22. Those are the headlines. More eyewitness news coming up at 6 or as it happens.
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0: 1947, stay break. Good morning. Back to back with Imagine Dragons. Follow you at exactly 22 minutes away from 6 a.m. Are you on the money for our brain teaser this morning, taking us back 33 years ago in time? And a series based on extraterrestrial activity, FBI agents. And for an extra brownie point, can you name the fictional characters as well? We'll start off with a couple of your text messages this morning. Plenty coming through. We'll kick it off in the Northwest. Good morning, Chantel. Definitely on the money, getting all the points around. Amanda and Benoni also is correct this morning. Pranesh, so is Cameron. Correct, so is Denzel. Jeanette, I see you. Chanel, Jenny, as well as Tubble. Nadia, Linda, Gwen also coming through this morning. Craig sending through a message as well, also on the money. As for the rest of the city, talk to me.
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0: And then Craig out in Edenville. What's happening?
8: Sorry, Will Smith, Men in Black, Tommy Lee Jones. Sorry, and that's Craig from Edenville.
0: Craig?
9: What the heck?
0: Yeah. I think Men in Black was 1998. It is indeed the X-Files that we're looking for, and the one thing that I was avoiding to make it so easy for you... You know, to this day, it is one of those series I just cannot watch alone. We need to watch it as a group. I am not going to be putting it on by myself at night and watching it because I think the Disney Channel as well. Definitely find myself straight after this series, though. Yeah, even as an adult, I'm good, and we will leave it at that. Shout out to everybody who's on the money this morning.

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0: All right, let's find out what your weather's packing for today. Expecting clear, beautiful skies across the province of Gauteng once again. Pretoria's kicking off at 9, reaching a beautiful 24. Joburg, 10 and 22 is your high. Vereeniging a little bit chilly this morning at 9, reaching a high of 23. If you are leaving the house this morning, a light jacket will come in handy, but pack that sunscreen and the water bottles with you because the UVB sun index is set at high for today. If the plans to head down to Durban, expect the sun to be out. A fine day expected at 17, reaching a high of 26. And if you're heading down to Cape Town, it's going to be a cloudy day, kicking it off at 14, reaching a high of only 17 degrees. For more comprehensive look at your weather, check out ewn.co.za. Otherwise, if you are leaving the house this morning, a light warm jacket will come in handy, and expecting another beautiful warm day across the province of Gauteng.
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3: 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His name was Make Love. Now, it reminded me of the time that my friend had also gone into an Uber and her Uber's name was Handsome. And she was so upset because she was like, now I'm forced to step into your car and say, hello, Handsome. Oh. 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
7: It's so important to know who you are first. You know? And for the longest time as Africans, we didn't. We were just like following other cultures, other trends. 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If there's value, I will show up. So how do you make this sustainable, what you've done? How can people plug into your world and follow the moves that you've, you know, that you've taken? And I said to her, let's work on something then. On paper.
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9: Police tracked down a woman in KZN for alleged involvement in the murder of DJ Waras, and Trump offers a cash incentive for Republican voters. Good morning, I'm Thembeki Lemkhototo. A third suspect has been arrested for the murder of media personality and businessman Warwick Stock, better known as DJ Waras. The woman was arrested in a rural part of KZN yesterday following a tip-off. Waras was shot dead in December last year outside a hijacked building in the Joburg CBD. Gunman Amanda Pakula has already pleaded guilty to pulling the trigger and was sentenced last month, while the court proceedings against the alleged mastermind, Victor Majola, are continuing. Here's KZN police spokesperson Robert Nichunda.
10: Police followed up information which led them to a homestead at Ngangeni area in Musinga, where the woman was hiding. The suspect was arrested and will be handed over to police in Gauteng for further handling.
9: Parliament's impeachment committee is held off on considering further nominations for an evidence leader for the Section 89 inquiry. It's after two new court applications over a decision to backtrack on the recommendation of advocate Tandazani Madonsela to take the role. President Cyril Ramaphosa complained that Madonsela is conflicted because he offered advice to the ANC on the Palapala matter. Well, the impeachment inquiry is meant to look into matters related to the theft of foreign currency from Ramaphosa's Palapala farm in 2020. Lindsay Dentlinger has more from Parliament.
11: Political parties on the impeachment committee once again locked horns yesterday over whether or not to oppose the latest legal applications brought against it by the EFF and the African Legal Professionals Association, who believe the lawmakers' decision-making has been unprocedural, an abuse of power, and unlawful. The DA's George Mikolakis said the committee should protect its powers.
12: That will have a repercussion for the powers of parliamentary committees across the board, and for that reason we not abide, but that we actually actively oppose.
11: The Freedom Front Plus's voter vessels agreed.
13: There is no such rule that prevents a committee to do that, and it is practice in parliament that when new information is there, a committee does change its decisions.
11: Meanwhile, Action SA's Athol Trollope accused GNU parties of using their numerical majority to protect the president, and said the committee is being railroaded into taking decisions. Lindsay Dentlinger, Eyewitness News, Parliament.
9: U.S. President Donald Trump has promised every American adult $5,000 if the

0: Republican Party is successful in the upcoming elections. Trump says that Americans will receive the dividends from the federal government, but he's not expanded on where exactly the money will actually come from. He made the commitment while addressing Republicans in Texas ahead of midterm elections in November. The midterms in the United States are the general elections held near the midpoint of a president's four-year term of office.
1: But the only condition on the payment of this dividend that we're going to be making, so it's $5,000 to every adult, the only caveat I have is that the dividend that we're making must be spent in the United States of America.
0: A fine Thursday in store for Gauteng. Joburg temperatures 10 and 23 degrees. Pretoria 11 and 24. Vereeniging 9 peaking at 22 degrees today. The top story. A third suspect has been arrested for the murder of media personality and businessman Warwick Stock, better known as DJ Waras.
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3: Good morning, I'm Cindy Paluta. PSG started the defence of their Champions League title with a 6-1 thrashing of Bratislava. Torres with a hat-trick last night, while Barcelona beat Feyenoord 5-1. Rapinoe scored twice. Arsenal's Martin Odegaard got the only goal of the game in a 1-0 win over Napoli.
4: Didn't expect it to be that hard, but it was very humid and hot. And yeah, it was difficult conditions, but thought we did really well, you know, to get over the line and to keep on going and going and going. And thought we played some brilliant football and should have scored so many more goals, but we got there in the end, and that's all that matters.
3: Liverpool came from a goal down to beat Atletico 2-1. Stuttgart beating Viking FK 3-0. Demirovic with all three goals there. Sporting beat Galatasaray 3-1. Mamelodi Sundowns are 6 points clear at the top of the table after a 3-0 win over Siwalele last night. Second half goals from Letlaho, Nondlovo and then Matthews in stoppage time. US Open tennis, Coco Gauff had to fight from a set down to beat Mira Andreeva 2-6, 7-6 and 6-2, advancing to the semi-final.
5: I think I just had to reset. I mean, I came out not feeling the ball, giving her too many free points, and, you know, Mira was playing a great level. I think in the restroom, honestly, I'll be honest, I was thinking about Francis Tiafoe and how he came back yesterday. So honestly, I was just trying to literally leave the court with no regrets. I didn't know how the outcome would come.
3: Golf will play Rybakina now, who beat Zheng 3-6, 6-1 and 6-4. On the men's side, the top seed Zverev got a comfortable straight sets win over Van der Sandschlup and will play Kachanov in a semi-final. In cricket, Proteas beating Namibia by 99 runs in the first ODI in the Duckworth Lewis method. What a debut for Jordan Herman, who smashed 150, and D'Souza made 72 as the Proteas posted 348 for 6. Namibia couldn't chase down the rain revised target of 262. Sibrian took 4 wickets. Here's man of the match, Herman.
6: Incredibly special. I think my whole life I've been taught up, you don't just get 100. You obviously try to push it further and further, and I think that was also the condition I was asking. So not just get 100, but push on a bit, and yeah, we just try to kill all type of sense of any bad batches of play that I can capitalize on. So I'm chuffed that I could do that and get us in a winning position.
3: And in Test cricket, England a commanding position at stumps on day one of the third Test. Pakistan were 133 all out yesterday. Tang took 4 wickets at stumps. England 156 for 4. Brook is in the middle on 52.
2: We don't know what you've got lined up for today,
7: but we do know you're about to start your day the best way.
2: Anele in the club on 947.

0: I'm definitely at the bar when this song is playing. Man. Like, this is when I leave the dance floor. This is not a classic.
1: What a classic.
2: Classic.
3: Can't think. It's a classic, guys.
4: Frankie, looks like you're alone at the bar.
0: No.
4: You should get your drink quickly.
0: No. I'm there with everyone else. These people are lying to you.

0: No, no, no, no. It's Elton John teaming up with Dua Lipa 947. This is Cold Art. It is Thursday, ne?
1: Correct.
0: I'm just having one of those weeks where I don't know whether I'm coming or going and what's going on, who's going, how are they going.
2: Yesterday, somebody messaged me and then said, can I come see you tomorrow? I said, oh, no, no. I don't see Thursday will be better. I said, Thursday will be better. I was like, oh, hang on, sorry, it is Thursday. Friday will be better.
0: Oh, so did you...
2: I don't know what day it is.
0: No, no, no. The question here is, did you want to see this person?
2: I have to see this person, but okay. I don't have time to.
1: She said have to, not I want to.
0: Anyway, a lot is going on, but oh my word, guys. You know, it's finally dropped. The news is finally out.
1: Oh, this is big. This is big, big.
0: This is the most massive, colossal thing that you will ever hear come out of the show. So here's the thing. You guys have been begging us for wedding photos. Can we just see Anele's wedding?
1: We want to see what it was like.
0: Can we just get a picture? Frankie, what was it like? Tembekile is like, mm-mm. That girl's NDA is tighter than a dolphin's behind.
3: Guys, I don't think you understand. From November last year, I've had to find a creative way of saying, no, they haven't sent us the photos yet.
0: Oh, really?
2: Well, they haven't sent us the photos yet.
3: Exactly. It's true, and no one believes it. Oh, my goodness. Because news leaked, because the news leaks as it does. Can you show me the photos, Annelies? I also haven't seen them.
0: No one's seen the photos. I can tell you now that I have 10,000 photos from the wedding.
1: 10,000?
0: Yeah, just under 10,000. Because remember, we had like 9 photographers.
1: Oh, right, that's right. Yeah, there was a lot of.
0: There were a lot of photographers because no one was allowed to have a phone.
1: Well, that's the thing. We have limited. I have basically what I have is photos of me and Mark. Getting ready, Cindy's husband, before the wedding. That's what I have.
0: That's
1: photos
0: all
1: of us.
2: I have I've got a nail tech who's obsessed, and she, every time I look at photos on my phone, she always like tries to glance over the table and see. And I'm like, you're not going to see anything here because the only thing I have is a selfie of myself.
3: Please bear in mind that all people have had to hold on to for the last couple of months is that one broadcast, Latita's Life.
4: Guys, today we had a wedding and I was a flower girl. There's the mountains. We are in Cape Town. It's really nice in Cape Town. If you don't know Anele, she's from the radio station 947. And today is her wedding day.
0: Letitia treats this wedding like I'm not getting married to her dad.
1: I was going to say, like she doesn't know you. Like, if you know Anele.
0: If you know Anele. I'm your mom, Letitia. So Letitia, our 7-year-old, is the only person, well, turning 7 on the 1st of August, big girl. 1st of October, rather. She's the only one who recorded anything at the wedding. Mm. And then she leaked it.
1: Yeah, she sent it to her mother.
0: Her mother. She sent it to Kat.
1: Her mother.
0: Right? And then Kat called me and she was like, take Latita's phone! So finally yesterday, Netflix said, guys, you've been asking for the photos. Do not worry about it. We are bringing you the wedding.
1: This is big.
0: This is huge.
1: So when is it actually coming out? Do we know?
0: Listen, Netflix language is last quarter of 2026.
3: So October to December somewhere.
1: Somewhere.
0: So somewhere there.
1: And this is going to be everything, hey?
0: Yeah.
1: Everything. The full journey.
0: Everything, the full journey. Bridesmaids, dinners, bachelorettes. There's a trip that we took with the bridal party. Traditional wedding at Khumango, the royal wedding in Khumango, everything.
3: A concert. That's all I'll say. There was also a concert.
0: Oh, yes. The concert as well. So, yeah, exciting times. Y'all better get your Netflix. If you don't have Netflix, what is it, 100 rand?
1: You're going to have to subscribe.
0: Yeah, put your best foot forward.
1: And so, okay, so just judging on how long it was for all of us to be part of this wedding last year, this is 26 episodes, eh? How many? 35. How many episodes do we have here?
0: It's 4 episodes, but I don't know if I'm allowed to tell that.
2: Oh, yeah, okay. I was like, I'm just keeping quiet. Eh? I signed a piece of paper that said I won't talk, and no? I am keeping very quiet.
3: We're all grateful that you are breaking the NDA.
2: Yes. I'm so relieved. When I saw that announcement drop yesterday, I go, oh, thank
0: finally.
2: Because people keep going, are you sure? I'm like, I can't say. Is it going to be? I can't say. Do you think she's going to publish? I can't say. Now I can just tell you all, it's going to be on Netflix.
1: That's amazing.
0: And my husband and I were talking about it because usually you'll get married and then a month later you can sit down and watch the wedding video.
1: Yes.
0: So there are things that we don't even remember that happened, and we got to see glimpses of it because we were doing voiceovers for the Netflix special.
1: Oh, I see.
0: So they show you a little bit of what you're talking about. And I literally looked at the wedding and I was like, oh, what was happening there?
1: When was that?
0: And I was like,
1: what part of the night?
0: When did my dad and I like step to the side and have like a little powwow before I walk down the aisle? I don't remember any of that. So for us as well, it's going to be quite special because it's been a year.
2: Sure.
0: And we don't remember anything.
1: Yeah, I'm looking forward to this because I know that there's a cast of characters that's been part of this wedding. So I don't know if I'm allowed to say.
0: Just call them the bridesmaids and the groomsmen.
1: Those are the ones.
0: Oh.
1: So you'll see them. I can't wait to see
0: them.
1: They
0: are the breakout stars of this wedding, just by the way. Just by the way. The royal rebels.
2: Well, royal rebels.
0: Together we are the royal rebels, but okay. The groomsmen are called
2: royal rumbles.
0: Royal rumbles, and then the bridesmaids are called bride or die.
3: Oh, I thought they were the royal trinkets.
0: When you watch, you're going to see why. You might just be onto something. So there we go, guys.
1: That's very exciting.
0: The wedding is coming towards you. Stand by. They said the last quarter. It means from the 1st of October, anything can happen.
1: Yeah. I'll make you feel good. They can't help but make you feel good. Anele and the Club on 947.

0: with Niall Horan on 947. This one is Drive Safe. 6:20 on the clock. We have a question for you. Have you ever been like commercial famous and stuff?
1: Like in an ad.
0: Have you ever been in an advert? You go to the auditions, you do the castings, and then, hey presto, you're in an advert.
1: I think that's the coolest thing you could do. I see it all the time when I'm watching YouTube, and then there's ads for all these things, or I'm watching SABC, or there's ads, and I'm always like, I'm still jealous because I've never been in one.
0: And as a child, I think the one thing every little child hopes and prays for is how did the children get into the TV? How did they get into that advert?
2: I'll never forget growing up, we had a girl in our school who was, it was for a cleaning detergent for your clothes. I can't remember which one, but she ate an ice cream and it spilt on her top. And then she was like, oh, and then it was a cleaning ad. I think it was like Skip or, she was the most popular child at school. Something with a D, her name. It was primary school, so I can't remember.
0: My godson Wanga was in a chicken licking ad.
2: No way.
0: Dude. Yeah.
1: No way.
0: Yeah.
2: But also nice gig.
0: Totally. Yeah.
1: That's a cool one.
2: Of all the things.
0: And good money. Good. This was last year when he was 16.
1: For me, it's not even about the money. I just think it's so cool.
0: You're in a chicken licking ad.
2: So cool.
0: And guys, even me, who is in the industry, I was asking him questions. I'm like, so did you guys get chicken licking when you guys took a break? And then he's like, Auntie Anelia, calm down.
3: Is it real chicken?
0: Yes.
3: Not all the questions.
0: All the questions. Yeah. How many times did you have to eat it? Because it was a... It was the advert where Chicken Licken has like this sprinter that's doing well across the world.
2: Oh, yeah?
0: Yeah, it's a Kolisa special.
1: Yeah, of course.
0: Yeah, one of them. And then at the end, there's like a. They're all in a house and they're a family.
1: Oh, and he's part of the family.
0: He's part of the family.
2: I'm gonna go look.
0: So they cast a bunch of people that all look like one family and he looks like them.
3: I can't believe Kolisa has never cast any of us in an ad. I mean,
0: dude, Chicken Licken, what is wrong with you? We are ready. 011-8838-947. Have you ever been cast in an advert, a commercial, one that plays on TV, on the internet, anyway?
1: I came close once. Oh. Very close, very close. There was auditions, there was a VW ad, and then there was like this drummer on a car or something, and the whole band.
0: It was the Golf 5.
1: Was it the Golf 5?
0: Yes.
1: And then we had to go, and we had to go play drums. And I was a drummer, so then I went and auditioned. And then I made like the last three, and they chose someone else.
0: So it was the Golf 5 ad where the Golf 5 is driving through town.
1: Yes.
0: But every time the Golf 5 catches itself in the reflection of a mirror in a building or something like that, it's literally a moving platform that's got musical instruments. Therefore, the Golf 5 like moves like music
1: to the beat of the city or whatever,
0: or something
1: it is,
0: like that. And the song that used was Jet. Are you gonna be my girl? Oh, friend, you
1: I know. I would have been so cool.
2: Shame. Would have been cool. My daughter was in a print ad. Scott's Emulsion.
0: I like you. You helped me to grow.
2: So it was just a magazine advert. It was great. She was about 4 years old at the time.
0: These are the stories we want. 011-8838-947. Have you ever been in an advert? And if you're a little one and you have aspirations of being in an advert, call us as well.
1: Yeah, what
0: Tell
1: ad?
0: Us, what ad?
1: Product?
0: What product do you want to be in? What product do you want to advertise? Send us a voice note 084-00-00-947.
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0: When I was growing up, all I wanted to do was to be on KTV. Oh, my word. Pabi Moloi, Roxy Burger, Retini, Thanks for Nothing, Gamza, all of them. They were so cool. Oh, my word. Candace Hillebrand.
1: Yes.
2: We had two of the KTV kids at our school.
0: Really?
2: Yeah, Herat and Bodine Hametna.
1: Oh.
2: Those kids bought themselves a car before they like,
1: before they could drive.
0: And then there was Candace Moodley. It was Candace Moodley on KTV.
2: Yes,
0: she was.
2: Yes.
0: Oh, the KTV kids. Oh, they didn't walk on grass. They levitated. We all wanted to be them.
1: I always felt when I was watching those shows, YoTV and KTV, I always felt that they had drivers. Like in my mind, they were getting driven. They had like these fancy cars that get them driven to the studio.
0: To me, they were just like Richie Rich.
1: Yeah, remember exactly. That? That's why. Richie Rich. That's the connection for me.
0: The comic Richie Rich. Yes. I was like, the KTV kids, those are them. So we're asking you this morning, 011-8838-947, across all ages. Because guys, even if you're 90 here, you can be casting an advert. I saw that clientele advert the other day. There's a 90-year-old woman in there planning her funeral. Okay? Have you ever been cast in an advert?
3: Hi, 947. My name is Kamela Schelling. And I've been on 3 ads for Betway.
0: What?
3: Ackermans and Jet.
4: I've been on an ad, about 2 billboards for APSA.
5: Hello, 947. My name is Kateko. An ad I would like to be in is a hair product ad, which is Dark and Lovely because I have long hair.
0: Ooh, she got pretty hair. Long and luscious. Show us a pic, please. Spoggers, you in Kempton Park. Good morning.
6: Good morning, Anelemba team.
0: Morning. Oh, Mama, you are just collecting the checks on behalf of your son.
6: Listen, no, that doesn't go to me, hey? He's just saving up for gaming stuff.
0: Okay. So, before you tell us the adverts that your son has been in, let's talk about this.
6: Sorry.
0: How does it happen? Yeah. How does it happen? Do you look at him and you're like, I made a pretty child. This child belongs on TV.
6: Not only me saying that, Anele, a lot of people just say that he's just got those features.
0: Ooh.
6: And so I have been in an ad with my twin sister many moons ago. And I thought, why not my son? So he's been in a couple of ads growing up. He's done class. He's been in Super Sport. Flash Gala, like there's been a couple.
0: Okay, so he's been on Super Sport, Clientele, Flash Gala, you say?
6: Yes.
0: And what's the process? Does he have an agent? And then does he go for auditions? And does he get to the audition room and see lots of kids that look just like him because that's the look? And then who calls him to say you've got it?
6: Okay, so yeah, that's correct. He's with an agent. And we go through that process of going to auditions. Then there's callbacks, and then they finalize. Then we get a call from our agent saying that he's got the part. And do the wardrobe and have the shooting date.
1: I want to ask, because so this Super Sport ad is in, is it one of those where they're the families of celebrating in the lounges? You know, because they always have those when it's like a big sporting match. Is it that one? Is it that one with the popcorn?
6: Not the recent one. That one was shot December last year, if I'm not mistaken.
1: I'm going to go look.
6: So they were celebrating 30 years Super Sport.
0: Oh, yes, yes,
1: yes.
0: Oh, this is wild.
6: So he won, and then we had the privilege of meeting the clientele family. So he's been with Desmond Dube and Lillian Dube. And he was just the star because I was sitting at the back and they were like, this son of yours, he's just managing everything. He will be on set and say, cut, I didn't do that line properly.
0: Okay.
1: Okay, he's his own Steven Spielberg.
0: Okay.
1: I love that.
0: Okay.
6: Yeah.
1: That's so cool because that's the thing. In most ads, they have a famous person. Right, so someone endorsing it or whatever the case is. So if you're like your son, one of the sideline actors, then obviously you get to be with these famous people in the ads.
0: 011-8838-947. Now we are intrigued.
1: Now we
0: want to know. And no salons braai.
1: No salons braai.
0: 084-00-00-947. Have you ever been cast in a TV ad?
7: I'm just imagining the great Lillian Dube having to do a retake because a 9-year-old wants to do the line again.
0: We shall do that again.
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1: Traffic is brought to you by OUTsurance in partnership with 947. Germiston, traffic is starting to build pressure on the N3 north from Eland to Geldenhuis. In Waterkloof towards Swanes side, you can expect slight delays on the N1 south just before Poorter Avenue due to an earlier vehicle fire. Two lanes are closed. Just be careful past there. And then traffic lights out. Pointsman on duty today at Bayes Lodi and Jim Fushia, Old Pretoria at Woodmead, Main at Sloan, Corlett at Oxford, Far East at Marlborough and Moorfontein at Van Riebeek. 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
10: Headlines this morning. Gauteng police are searching for the main role players behind a drug lab discovered in Pretoria, allegedly worth more than 100 million rand. Police uncovered the lab in Erasmia last night. Two Mozambican nationals were arrested during that raid. It's alleged that at least 800,000 Mandrax tablets were allegedly produced at that lab every day. A third suspect has now been arrested for the murder of media personality Warwick Stock, better known as DJ Waras. The woman was arrested in KwaZulu-Natal yesterday following a tip-off. Waras was shot dead in December last year outside a hijacked building in the Joburg inner city. And at least five people have been killed and 87 are still unaccounted for after a fire that erupted aboard a ferry near a tourist hotspot in the Philippines. Video shared by the Coast Guard on Facebook showed the vessel completely engulfed in flames last night. The ship's manifest had listed 134 passengers and crew. Only 42 of them have been rescued. Those are the headlines. More Eyewitness News at 7 or as it happens.
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0: views. A fitting song for what we're discussing. We're asking you, have you ever been cast in a TV ad? And then the rest of you who've not been cast in a TV ad, please just have a listen to what the other half live like.
1: The advert I would like to advertise is Toys R Us for a Baby Alive doll.
2: Yes, my son was in a Proudly South Africa ad a couple of years ago where you had all the youngins running their own businesses.
3: I have been in ads, but I've just been in the background. So, yeah.
4: That's an ad.
5: Win a car advert.
6: Never been on an ad, but I've been an extra on Seven Delon a few times. Never saw myself on TV, though.
7: Oh, well, now what's the point of that? Now you've been in the... Because I see how that happens. Mm. That you are now part of the... You know, when you're watching a soap,
0: yeah,
7: and they're at a restaurant or a cafe or a coffee shop, you're in the background, right? So you're the people that make up the... And then when they cut...
0: They cut you out.
7: You're not cut into it.
0: There was a soapy, and I'm not going to mention the soapy, but Generations... I heard you have to bring your own snacks or your own drink, your own things to, because if you're in a restaurant, right, and you are in the background, you have to be eating something.
7: Correct.
0: So they'll tell you that you must bring your own drink that you're going to be drinking at the bar at the back of the moon or something.
7: Really?
0: I know. Like there are a lot of, and then you know that if you are eating, you're not allowed to eat. You must act like you're eating it.
7: Yeah, you can't eat because it must be silent.
0: Yes.
7: So we can hear what the people are saying.
0: Exactly.
7: Oh.
0: One day we need to dive deep into the life of extras on soapies. I'm telling you, it's a wild time over there. Kamo, hello, you in Meadowlands. Good morning.
8: Hi.
0: Hi, Kamo.
8: How are you?
0: Good, how are you?
8: I'm good.
0: You were in an advert?
8: Yes.
0: Which one?
8: Engine. Yes,
0: what?
8: And I was the main cast.
0: You were the main cast? Come on, what were you doing in the advert? What were you wearing?
8: I was wearing a blue t-shirt, and in the back was an engine logo. Yeah, so, and it was three kids.
0: Okay, doing what?
8: We had to pick up a boy to grab the water from the fridge.
0: We had to pick up
8: and
0: a...
8: I even met Tandai, the beast.
0: The beast, oh. Tandai Mwarera, huh? Oh,
8: yes. Oh.
0: Did he pick you up because he's strong and like put you in the air?
8: No, he was like acting like, oh, that's so cute.
7: Oh.
8: We're celebrating.
0: This is wonderful, Kamo. That is so amazing. And how long did you take to shoot the ad? Were you there the entire day?
8: No, we were kids, so we couldn't stay the whole day. It was like 3 hours.
0: Oh, okay.
8: And started at 9 a.m.
0: Started at 9 a.m., and then you were done by 12, and then you had lunch, and then you went home.
8: Yes.
7: And was it a school day? Did you get off school for this, or was it over a weekend?
8: Yes. Yeah. No, it was on Thursday.
0: Oh, look at that. Tamo, you're a superstar, and have you seen the advert on TV?
8: Yes, I even saw myself on a billboard yesterday.
7: Yeah! Where's the billboard, Kamo? We also want to see.
8: I don't know. My mom knows the area. I was coming back from school.
0: Okay. Kamo, this is amazing. Please, you must be in more adverts. I can just hear that you're a ball of fun.
8: Thank you.
0: We love you. Bye, Kamo.
8: Love you.
0: Oh my word. I wanted to be in an engine ad when I was growing up.
7: Well, she was in the background in this one, but I can tell you now she's
0: no,
7: going to be the...
0: No, she said she was main cast.
7: She's the star.
0: She was the star.
7: I want her a speaking role.
0: Terrence, you in Springs. Were you in an advert?
9: Yes, I've been on many ads, Anele, but not my face, not my body, just my hands.
0: Your hands. Ooh, a hand model. Ooh,
9: yeah,
0: I like you guys.
9: I'm a hand model.
7: No,
9: that's right.
0: Oh, step aside. Step aside. The city's learning a lot today. Somebody somewhere, Terrence, did not know that you could be cast for just your hands. Okay. What brand? Was it Nivea? Was it Vaseline? Was it American Swiss?
9: I've done Discovery. I've done Standard Bank. I've done Jig. I've done McDonald's. I've done KFC. Quite a lot.
0: What is it about?
9: Couple brands.
0: What is it about your hands that... make them get cast as the best hands in the country?
9: I don't know, eh? I just have nice hands, I guess. Actually, the funny thing that at school, I was teased by having nice hands because I'm a guy, obviously, and they're like, oh, you have lady hands. Here I am.
7: Now you're showing them. So hang on a second. So if we don't know your face. So if it's a KFC ad, for example, is it just your hand? Is it like eating the burger? What are you doing? Holding the burger?
9: Just my hands holding the burger, or holding the crusher, or holding the drumstick.
0: Or just reaching out for the chips.
9: Yeah, exactly.
0: Okay, that's it. And how does it work? Do you go to a studio, they take a picture of your hands, and we send that to KFC?
9: Well, so like I'm part of an agency, so obviously then they send through my pictures, you know, to the production or to the client, whatever the case is, and then they choose my hands, and then that's that, and I just get a call from my agency saying, you've been chosen to come do a hand job.
0: And then your age...
9: Yeah, well, you know what I mean.
7: Yeah, I get what you mean.
0: You've been dying to say that one, haven't you?
7: Hang on.
0: Thanks for nothing, Terrence. Our boss is now at the door saying we must wrap this conversation up.
7: No, wait, I've got to ask another question. So is your hand like on a billboard holding a thing?
9: Yeah, there's billboards. Like it's on the KFC menus, on menus, or on print. Bunch of things.
0: Guys, I promise you, can I just do something quickly? Terrence, where do you... You stay in Springs, ne?
9: I'm in Springs, yeah.
0: Okay, so we're going to do this next week. What I want is I want Terrence to come in here, and then we take a picture of his hands. And then everyone...
9: Are you serious?
0: Yes, please. Then everyone in the city, if you think you've got pretty hands and you should also get hand jobs, then you send your pictures. You send your pictures in. And then I want your agent in here as well. And then out of the city, we're going to find the next hands of the city.
7: The next hand model of Joburg.
0: Do you know what I'm saying?
9: But hold on. This is for males only, not female and male, right?
0: That's fine. It's just going to be males as well. But we can get a female who does like a hand modeling.
7: You know, why are you being sexist, Terrence?
9: No, because I mean, like, it's a whole thing about a guy with beautiful hands or whatever, that type of thing, you know what I mean? Okay.
0: But I mean, have you ever tried your voice? Because you've also got quite a voice on you.
9: I have, but I haven't gotten anything as far so far.
0: Okay, Terrence, next week, I really want to do this. Because I'm telling you now, somebody somewhere in Johannesburg, this is the first time they're hearing that you can actually make money from having good hands.
7: That's amazing.
0: You know what I'm
7: just
0: saying?
7: Shocked at how many times his hands are used.
0: Dude, McDonald's, Discovery, everyone's KFC, using it. Everybody's using his pretty hands. I want to see his hands live. I want to touch them. I want to feel them. I want his hand in casting.
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0: Ziad in, is it Alsis Rivier?
20: Yaltis are a fear. Morning, Anela and crew.
0: Morning, Zia. Tell us who's helping you out.
20: My kiddies and the driver.
0: Oh, okay. So you transport kids around?
20: Yes. Oh. I work with autistic learners, but we are on the road picking up learners at the moment.
0: Okay, there we go. Then let's make this quick so you can get them off to school safely. 10 questions in 60 seconds, Zia. You're going in 3, 2, 1. Good luck.
7: Which singer is known as the Queen of Christmas?
20: Mariah Carey.
0: Yes.
7: True or false, the Suzuki Fronx features SUV-inspired styling?
20: True.
0: Yes.
7: Which green herb tastes like soap to some people?
20: Green herb. Skip.
7: Spell the word treasure.
20: T-R-E-A-S-U-R-E.
0: Yes.
7: Solo and Deneo Langa are the hosts of which new reality show?
20: Love is blind.
0: Yes.
7: Where is the luxurious marble circus taking place?
20: Luxurious marbles. Skip.
7: Push the Button is a 2005 song by which girl group?
20: Push the Button. Sugar. Okay.
7: Proverb and who are the hosts of the lotto?
20: Proverb and skip.
7: The Hartbeespoort Dam is located in which province?
20: Durban, Joburg.
7: Who was voted Betway Premiership Coach of the Month? Ziad.
0: Okay, 4 out of 10 is what you got, my baby. Let's go to the ones that you did not get. Oh, you were so close with Sugar Babes, man. Which green herb tastes like soap to some people? Coriander, cilantro, sometimes it's called dania. Then where is the luxurious marble circus taking place? At the ground, the venue in Mulder's Drift. Push the Button is a 2005 song by which girl group? It's the Sugar Babes. If you ready, let me know. Proverb and who are the hosts of the lotto? Me, Ziad, me. I am the host of the lotto.
7: Anele.
20: Oh my God.
0: I know. The Hartbeespoort Dam is located in which province? Not Durban. It's in Northwest. And then who was voted Betway Premiership Coach of the Month? Abdeslam Oradu. Oadu. Am I saying that right? Abdeslam Oadu.
7: That's it.
0: Okay, there we go. Ziad, you got 4 out of 10. That's 800 rands in cash.
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2: Why is everyone nuts about Yum Yum? 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Case closed.
0: Oh man, you know when that music plays, we've got something epic to announce. In fact, this piece of music is saved as epic music on the system.
1: For a reason.
0: For a reason.
1: Listen to that.
0: There is an artist coming to South Africa. You're going to have to get your Volta run because you're going to be gyrating them hips, y'all.
1: Let's transact plasters.
0: Oh, my word. On the 4th of December, Friday, the 4th of December, live at Sunbet Arena. Literally one of my husband's favorite artists. Like, I used to like this guy, Jay, you know. Like, I play the songs, but this is a core artist in our household.
1: I don't know much about this guy, but I can tell you that I love his music.
0: Yes.
1: Everyone
0: yes.
1: loves his music, right?
0: And I found out something weird. Like, he's like half Irish.
1: Oh, really?
0: Yes, we all thought he's from Jamaica. No, there's something weird about his ethnicity there.
1: He is Jamaican. He must have traveled.
0: Yes, he's Jamaican.
1: And he's from Kingston.
0: But wait, his mom is Jewish.
1: I'll have to Google this.
0: Yes, he's Portuguese, Jewish, and a little bit of Chinese.
1: All right, let me check.
0: Everybody's like, who are you talking about?
1: Who is this guy?
0: Who is it? 4th of December, Sunbet Arena. Ladies and gentlemen.

0: my favorite one, him and Blue Control. Shana Paul and Bloke. Yeah. Remix that will make your head swell. Yeah.
1: Are you jumping on stage, baby boy? You'll sing Beyonce's parts.
0: This is what I was going to suggest to Sean Paul, is that I've got Beyonce's, I've got the choreography down, I've got that little blue number she was wearing on the beach.
1: Uh-huh.
0: I've even got the break where she's in a little Arabian number and she rolls around in the sand. Sean Paul, I'm ready!
2: Sean Paul bringing the heat. SunBet Arena, Times Square, Pretoria, 4 December. That's when it's happening, the 4th of December.
0: Guys, I've

0: watch you all the time. I see you in the beast.
1: There we go.
0: Picture dancing real close in the dark, dark corner of a basement party.
2: Okay, wait. 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Everyone's like, okay. Wow. 750 Rand, standing or seated tickets, I presume. Anela's going to be standing.
0: Why are we seating?
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0: Okay.
2: Right? 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
0: Okay.
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0: Dude, the only thing I'm trying to figure out now is where are my denim shorts? Because that is the only thing you wear to a Sean Paul concert.
1: I'm getting mine made today.
0: It's tackies, okay? Because
2: squeak.
0: Dude, we squeak. And I need denim shorts because every video vixen of Sean Paul is always wearing denim shorts.
2: Like the short one.
0: Yes, the short hot band.
2: Yeah, the hot band.
1: And a tank top.
0: A white one. Oh my word, I cannot wait. 4th of December. This is my husband's favorite Sean Paul song. Like wherever he is right now. He's

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1: Blow, blow, blow.
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1: 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Vehicle on fire on the N1 South. It's just before Buerta Avenue. It's been cleared. Traffic should be flowing again past there. Also still slow in Germiston on the N3 North from Eland towards Geldnays. And then the Mike 2 West slow approaching the Crown Interchange.
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9: Police uncover a massive drug lab, but there's no sign of the owners, and another suspect will appear in the dock for the murder of DJ Waras. Good morning, I'm Thembekile Mokgothotho. Gauteng police are searching for the main role players behind a drug lab in Pretoria, allegedly worth more than 100 million rand. Police uncovered the lab in Erasmia yesterday, where 2 Mozambican nationals were arrested. It's alleged that at least 800,000 Mandrax tablets were produced at that lab every day. Karinda Jagmohan has more.
10: Crime intelligence officers were said to have been surveilling the suburban house for several days before they launched operations. Video footage shows advanced steel equipment used to filter and pack the drugs. Several bags of the pills were seen lying around the house. Senior police officials say the lab is a relatively new establishment, further describing the two suspects as small fish. Police have since outlined plans to dismantle the South African leg of an alleged global drug route, with specific focus at the country's ports of entry, including airports. They'll next take their findings regarding organized crime in the country to the UN Crime Conference in Abu Dhabi at the end of this month. Karinda Jagmohan, Eyewitness News.
9: A third suspect has been arrested for the murder of media personality Warwick Stock, better known as DJ Waras. The woman was arrested in rural KwaZulu-Natal yesterday. Waras was shot dead in December last year outside a hijacked building in the Joburg CBD. The gunman, Amando Pakula, has already pleaded guilty to pulling the trigger and was sentenced last month. However, the trial against the alleged mastermind Victor Majola is continuing. Here's KwaZulu-Natal police spokesperson Robert Nichunda.
11: Police followed up information which led them to a homestead at Ngangeni area in Musinga. where the woman was hiding. The suspect was arrested and will be handed over to police in Gauteng for further handling.
9: The inquest into the death of Anele Tembe is taking a month-long break after eight witnesses testified this week about the events surrounding her death. Tembe died in April 2021 after falling from the 10th floor of a Cape Town hotel while with her fiancé, the late rapper Keenan, a.k.a. Forbes. Here's Ntuthuzelo Nene with more.
12: A hotel employee who asked that her testimony not be recorded told the inquest she received a frantic call from Forbes, who asked for help with someone threatening to jump from a balcony. She said she heard a scream followed by a loud bang while still on the phone with him. Police officers, who also requested not to be identified, testified about Forbes' demeanor, describing him as calm in the aftermath. The hotel's general manager, who also requested not to be mentioned, told the court that staff were instructed not to serve Forbes and his entourage tequila shots ordered that morning. He said Forbes was unhappy about the decision but did not become upset. The manager said he believed Forbes was not in a good space and that serving him alcohol would not have been appropriate. The inquest is expected to resume with more witnesses next month. Ntuthuzelo Nene, Eyewitness News.
9: A fine Thursday in store for Gauteng. Joburg temperatures 10 and 23 degrees. Pretoria 11 and 24. Vereeniging 9 peaking at 22 degrees. The top story. A third suspect has now been arrested for the murder of media personality Warwick Stock, better known as DJ Waras.
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13: Good morning, I'm Sidi Paluta. Ferran Torres scored a hat-trick to open PSG's Champions League defence with a 6-1 thrashing of Bratislava. Barcelona beat Feyenoord 5-1, and Arsenal's Odegaard got the only goal in a 1-0 win over Napoli, while Liverpool came from a goal down to beat Atletico 2-1. Liverpool boss Andoni Iraola.
14: Today I have to blame myself a little bit for the start of the game. I think Atletico has used a structure that they haven't used before this season, and it has cost us a little bit to match it properly. No, I think until we conceded the goal and we've had a couple of minutes where we've, I think, adjusted things and we matched it much better. And second half, I think we were the best team. I think the team, the players have shown big character.
13: Tonight, selected fixtures: Bayern Munich host Bodo Glimt, Man United host Sawa, Roma away at Fenerbahce. Mamelodi Sundowns are 6 points clear at the top after beating Sibilele 3-0 last night with second half goals from Lela Klaulo, Ndlovu and Matthews. What an ODI debut for Jordan Herman, who smashed 150 as the Proteas beat Namibia by 99 runs in the Duckworth Lewis method to go 1-0 up in the three-match ODI series. All Black side to face the Springboks on the fourth and final test. The greatest rivalry series should be announced today. Springbok Eben Etzebeth says it's going to be a huge match.
15: This one is very special. Obviously, the decider. I think it's an amazing time we live in to be able to play a test match series against New Zealand four in a row. I think it's the ultimate test for any rugby player to do it 4 weeks in a row. It's been tough. It's been some bruising battles, but I think that's what we all want to do, and we love every second of it.
13: At the US Open, Coco Gauff came from a set down and saved two match points to beat Andreeva 2-6, 7-6 and 6-2, setting up a semi-final with Rybakina.
16: I was just really determined to not lose that second set because I felt like I worked so hard to give myself opportunities and lost them, and honestly, didn't know how the third set would go, but it was just really focused on trying not to lose that second set and keep it competitive. And one point turned into another. And honestly, once the third set started, I felt pretty confident.
13: On the men's side, the top seeds, Zverev got a straight sets win over Van der Sandschlup and will play Kachanov in the semi-final.

0: I'm definitely at the bar when this song is playing. Nah. Like, this is when I leave the dance floor. This is not a classic.
1: What a classic.
2: Classic.
3: Can't see.
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5: Frankie, looks like you're alone at the bar.
0: No.
5: You should get your drink quickly.
0: No. I'm there with everyone else. These people are lying to you.

0: It's Alex Warren on 947. This one is Fever Dream. 7:15 on the clock. And can you imagine where you stay right now?
1: Yeah.
0: That at least once a week, twice a week, you wake up on a Thursday morning, like let's say 5 in the morning, on a Saturday morning, and this is what you hear. Okay, I'm going to admit, for the first time I would wake up and join them, but afterwards it would get really annoying. There is a suburb down in Durban that is going through the most. Twice, three times a week, there is just this huge party that develops out of nowhere. No one knows where it started. No one knows who organized it. There's just thousands of people, cars everywhere, and music.
1: It's basically a full street that gets taken over. So that's why. Imagine where you're staying now. Imagine your main street just gets taken over, and it's one gigantic party all through the night.
0: I got this off News 24. Berea residents say weekend nightlife is causing excessive noise, traffic, overcrowding, litter in the residential areas. Ward 33 councillor Franz Christopher is demanding answers over the alleged lack of Metro Police enforcement and response to residents' complaints. A resident of more than 15 years says the disruption has become so severe that she is considering selling her home and leaving the area. And that's the thing. There's no way you're going to sell your house at the right price here, because everybody knows what's going on down there, right?
1: Yeah.
0: Everyone knows that twice a week here, get 10 days.
1: Yeah, like it's just a big party.
2: Yeah, unless you find the organizer of the event, because they'd probably give you top price for your house. But the reality is that where are the cops? Because there must be laws around just huge gatherings in streets, etc. I mean, we all know you can't put an event together without some sort of city approval.
0: Yes, jock approval.
2: That kind of thing.
0: This.
2: So where are all those people?
3: Is this sort of happening at a venue or in a at a home, at
0: residential
3: a house?
0: Area.
2: In
0: actually,
2: the road.
0: Here we go. We've got one of the residents. Her name is Louise. Louise, good morning. Thank you so much for giving us your time, and I hope that you got a good night's rest today. There was no ruckus noise outside.
4: Hello there.
0: Hello, Louise.
4: Yes. Yeah, I got a good night's sleep. During the week, it's not quite as bad as over the weekends.
0: And over the weekend, like, what times are we looking at? So what is it? Is it Friday and Saturday? And, like, when does it end? 5 in the morning, 6 in the morning, does it end?
4: Yes, a normal weekend is actually very, very bad. You know, all the residents living in the surrounding areas are bombarded with these partygoers. All the side roads, there's actually a whole road, Davenport Road in Glenwood, that it used to be restaurants. They've all turned, most of them have turned into clubs, which are, you know, they don't have the relevant documentation and licenses and that type of thing. And cars are triple parked. All the side roads, they block all the entrances after they leave the club. They party in the road, and the people have been up in arms for absolute years.
0: So,
4: but there is no enforcement whatsoever.
1: So I just want to make it clear so we can all visualize this. So you say it's a street, and there's a whole bunch of clubs that are on the street. But those are inside, ne?
4: Yes, they all, I'd say there's about 10 clubs. And, you know, a normal weekend is absolute chaos.
1: Right.
4: And the noise level is, you know, everybody's playing their own music. Every club is playing their own music. So they carry on till the early hours of the morning.
1: So, Louise, is this an issue with the clubs or are people then partying on the street?
0: Afterwards.
1: Itself, outside?
4: Both. I would say both, because the clubs get so full that people
1: spill onto the street.
4: That's right, yes. And then they have boot parties with their cooler boxes. But last Saturday, we heard about 5,000 people.
1: What?
4: It was a student event. And we don't think it was organized by any particular club. Apparently an influencer called everybody to Davenport Road, and it's become a thing now that, you know, apparently in September there's going to be another one, and in October, and that carries on. I think it was Saturday night. It carried on till 5 in the morning.
0: And when you call the cops, because surely noise restrictions ends at what, 2 o'clock in the morning, right? So when you call your local police at 2 o'clock and you say, hey, kunebula buti here, what happens? Like, do the cops come? Do they shut it down? Do they get back to you and say, we've shut it down? Do they ring?
4: No, nothing. Nothing happens. Often people are phoning 10111, they can't get through, they get put on hold, they get cut off. But we've had a very big meeting on Tuesday night with Metro and SAPS, and hopefully they're now going to put some plans in place.
1: To try and stop this. Okay, thank you, Louise.
4: Yes.
1: Thank you so much.
0: Good luck.
4: Thank you.
0: We'll follow the story quite closely. Let's also chat to Heather Bruce, who's the chairperson of the Bulwer Safety and Urban Regeneration Forum. Heather, what does that mean, this entire title? What does it mean, and what can you do about the situation that Louise is in?
5: Hi. Thank you for inviting me onto the program. The Bulwer Safety and Urban Regeneration has been going for a number of years now. I think we're going on to our 16th year of being operational in the Glenwood area. So basically, we've also now gone into sort of becoming the ratepayers, the Glenwood Ratepayers and Residents Association. So we work with the two. And what we basically do is we fight for the rights of the ratepayers and residents in the Glenwood and surrounding areas. So, you know, we also do upliftment projects in the area. And then when we've got issues like we had on Saturday, we've been fighting this issue of Helen Joseph, which previously was the Davenport Road, but it's now Helen Joseph. We've been fighting this issue now for a number of years. We've had a number of meetings over this where we've been saying to the authorities, yes, every weekend it's bad. You know, the Uber drivers triple park. You cannot drive down this road. You cannot walk down this road. It becomes, what happens is the restaurant who, after a certain hour, changing to a nightclub.
0: Yeah. So the restaurant license is a restaurant license, and then it becomes a club. But surely that's the first place you can knock it legally, because clubs and restaurants have got different rules and regulations and different licenses.
5: Exactly.
0: So why is it taking so long to uphold that part of the deal?
5: You know, the thing is, there has been like sort of raids. There's been checkups of the different licenses, etc. But the problem is you have to get all the departments together to work on this together.
0: But
5: you have
0: illegal.
5: Some departments.
0: It's illegal.
5: Yeah, this is why we all lifting our hands and saying, you know, what is going on? They go and find the restaurant. And then that is what is what. And, you know, we've been saying to them, the more you leave it, it's like a sore that festers. If you don't see to it, it's going to erupt. And this is what happened on Saturday night.
0: 5,000 people.
3: So, Heather, more specifically, Heather, what do the bylaws say about the hours of operation for the clubs on that strip, right? Because there isn't a national, I think, a universal rule in terms of when you can close. Some can close at 2, but there are places that are still open around 4 in the morning, for example. But also for the people who own these businesses, if police don't have the capacity to manage a crowd of thousands of people, what are they doing? What responsibility are they taking for the management of those crowds?
5: Okay, so yes, you are correct. A normal restaurant license, they are supposed to be fully closed at 2 a.m. So not still serving drinks up until 2 a.m. They are supposed to be fully closed at 2 a.m. Your clubs have got a license to go a bit longer, but these are not clubs. These are restaurants, so they should be closed. But what is happening, obviously, now they're serving right up until 2 o'clock, some of them. So then what happens, the people are still in their party mode, and they spill out onto the streets, and this party continues in the roads, in the streets, etc. And this is where the noise for the residents is becoming so much. And also, you must imagine you've got 10 restaurants in the area now operating at Night and Nightclub, all playing different loud, blaring music. And then people forget, and the restaurants forget, and the people that tell us, well, why don't you just move out and go to live in the suburbs?
0: No, that's not the solution. That's not the solution. I live here. And the thing, here's the thing. It's because everybody's trying to make a little bit more money, right?
1: Right.
0: Because restaurants now have assessed that, oh, if we become a club after a certain time so we can sell food and drinks here, then we become a club. Then the hubbly comes out and then the drinks come out. And then let's put a little DJ set there and people can DJ. So now we've got a party strip, which was not the intended outcome for that strip.
1: Now,
0: right?
1: Now imagine there's 10 of those. Imagine 10 restaurants decide they're all going to do this. That's what's happened there. Now you've got a whole... Now you've got a whole street of just clubs.
0: 011-8838-947. This is down in Durban in Berea, but it is also happening here in Johannesburg, right? We want to know from your end, in your area, is there just like this establishment? And this is the thing to what Louise and Heather were saying. It starts with 100 people, then it's 500 people. Then people get wind of it. Then it becomes like a cult following. Then it's 1,000. Now, imagine where you live right now. Just imagine on the street where you live, you drove out, and there were 5,000 people there having a party.
1: That is a wild number.
0: It's a slippery slope, guys.
1: It's a wild number there.
0: It's a slippery slope. And this is the thing. We need to chat to someone. I think we've got one of the police officers down in KwaZulu-Natal. His name is Boisi Zungu, Metro Police spokesperson. We want to know, what are you guys doing about it? Because if we have to apply with JOC and with, you know, to get a license, to get a liquor license and that we're always keeping our side of the law when we're applying to have parties, how come they're not doing it? Because obviously those parties are not approved by local government and the municipality.
1: How do you control it?
0: Yeah.
1: So like as with the police, because if it's just people randomly pitching up in the middle of the street, how do you control that?
0: This is wild. But we said here in Joburg, there's another one. Timbikile's got problems every Friday morning. On the way, find out about that.
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1: 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If you don't, you can ask them for 500 Rand. Currently in Boksburg, there's about a 20-minute delay on the N17 West as you get closer to Ronald Road. Then also heading towards Sandton, traffic very slow this morning on the N1 South from Old Joburg to Allendale Road. In Pretoria, the R80 slow on S. Kambakhlela Drive. And then that accident earlier on just before Boerter Avenue has been cleared, although there's another one northbound on the N1 at Golden Highway. Please let me know if you come across anything else. 084-00-00947.
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18: Headlines this morning. Gauteng police are searching for the main role players behind a drug lab discovered in Pretoria, allegedly worth more than 100 million rand. Police uncovered the site in Erasmia yesterday, where two Mozambican nationals were arrested. It's alleged that at least 800,000 Mandrax tablets were produced there every day. Fosmuzikat Matlala and his four co-accused are expected back in court for the resumption of their attempted murder trial today. The state is set to resume or at least respond to a last-minute evidence dispute that forced an unexpected halt to proceedings on Tuesday. The state was preparing at the time to close its case regarding the unlawfulness, or the lawfulness even, of the arrest of one of the accused when the defense submitted vehicle tracking records at the last minute. And Apple has finally unveiled its first foldable phone, the iPhone Duo. It kicks off the new era of CEO John Ternus. Last night's event was the first under the new CEO, who took over on the 1st of September. The Duo, roughly shaped like a passport when folded, essentially combines the portability of a smartphone with the larger display of a tablet, offering users a bigger screen without carrying a tablet-sized device. Those are the headlines. More Eyewitness News coming up at 8, or as it happens.
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0: the Kid LAROI with Justin Bieber 947. On the way, your chance to win double tickets to the luxurious Marble Circus and access to The Last Hand, a money cannot buy experience. It's invite only. It's thanks to Jackpot City. Right there at Marble Circus, there's going to be an area called Jackpot City, and a few of us are going to be able to experience all of it. If you want to be one of those people, go enter right now, primemediaplus.com. If we call, you must answer with the phrase that plays, Jackpot City for the thrill. We will get you to play roulette live on air to win your way in. T's and C's apply.
1: This is an issue that popped up in Durban. The neighborhood is called Berea. There's a whole bunch of restaurants that have been turned into clubs later in the evening. And then people come to these clubs. It spills over into the street.
0: This is what it sounds like.
1: Literally what it sounds like. And these parties in the street, effectively, have just become bigger and bigger and bigger and bigger. Until this weekend, they reached 5,000 people. That's the guest. Around 5,000 people in the roads all through the suburbs, everyone having boot parties.
0: And the thing is, guys, when one restaurant does this, it's enough of a nuisance, but you guys will like put up with it. And you're like, no, it's one, you know, they're not blocking the entire road. But now 10 restaurants on the strip. So imagine Parkhurst, that strip, right, of just restaurants. They all decide that we're going to become clubs. And people are going to come here. 5,000 people are going to be on the street on 4th Street. Is this 4th Street or 7th Street?
1: 4th Avenue.
0: 4th Avenue. 5,000 people. Cars, Ubers, everywhere.
2: Hey, yo, I feel bad for that woman, but the FOMO, yo, I also want to go to Devonport Street too now.
3: There used to be a party at a BP not too far from Devonport Road. Every Friday, every weekend, BP on Moore Road. It used to be a jump. Now that I'm older, I regret, and I'm sorry to the residents.
4: In Randburg, there is a place called Nova Bar. When all the places close, everyone goes to Nova Bar, and it's in a residential area. I feel sad for people there, yo.
5: The problem is that this place has lots of students, right? And the city has become so strict on allowing these students who used to do this at the beachfront. Now they're not allowed to go and convene and do whatever at the beachfront. So they've decided to gather where they're close to their student res and so forth.
0: I just need the location of Nova Bar for research purposes.
6: No, I won't. Like the other guy who said, now I've got FOMO. When I heard Big Nas, Newland West, I was like, I don't know. This does not sound like a bad morning alarm. The year was 2009, baby.
0: Mtunzi, you say you're from Durban. You live in Bryanston right now, so you're from Durban, so you know exactly what's potting there.
7: Yeah, morning, guys. How are you?
1: Morning. Good, and you?
7: Good, good. So basically, the area... there's been a lot of student accommodation mushrooming, right? Because there's no regulation per se that stops the if you own a house there, you can just turn it into student accommodation. And that's what's been happening. Yeah. So they really can't control it, because right now you've got UKZN, which is 2 kilometers away from that street, which is a big campus. You've got DUT down the road, which is about 4 kilometers away from that street. And you can imagine that area probably has about 20,000 students. So what happens is when students get paid, because this happened last week when they got their allowances, students now gets their allowances in their pockets. So you're looking at about 1.7, 1.9.
1: Right.
7: So if there is four of you in the room, you'll take the money for the two, go buy groceries, and then take money for the two and go have fun. So the blessers in the area definitely know where to find the girls on weekends.
1: Wow.
7: So now it's 70% students that are coming to have fun with their little money, which is going to last up until like 12 o'clock. Then you've got these blessers who are going to come, who are going to run the party till the morning.
0: And Durban has got a very big culture of bulaput. Even if there's a concert.
7: Definitely.
0: Michael Jackson could have come to Durban, wouldn't buy tickets to go into the concert. We're going to go to the stadium, park outside, bulaput. So this is what's happening.
7: And remember, these are 18-year-olds, 17-year-olds, just first years. They do not care. They do not care about the bylaws. The restaurant is going to close.
1: Yeah.
7: But they're going to sit outside and continue with their morning bang.
0: So then
7: because this is happening in Kwamashu. You should go and search the videos of Kwamashu. On residential streets.
0: There'll be
7: a sound system on the streets.
6: You don't need a video, guys. You've got the strength of a demon at 19. You can keep going for hours.
7: Exactly. Substances are involved as well. And we've been trying, as student accommodation owners, we've been trying to speak to universities to say, hey, We need some sort of campaign.
0: Yeah.
7: And also these boys gamble a lot and the girls gamble a lot. So you'll find that they won 10,000 or 20,000 on these platforms. Don't go and drink. So there's a gambling addiction and drug addiction and alcohol addiction.
0: But then, Tunzi, should it not be the responsibility of the restaurants to kind of help, you know, enforce the bylaws? Because if people are still partying outside your restaurant and they were in your restaurant, what are we saying to restaurants? Okay, fine, as when you close your doors at midnight, that's it. We've absolved you of all responsibility.
7: Yeah. So I've closed my doors. I've followed the bylaws. If you're sitting on the pavement, then it's the municipality's problem.
8: Yeah, I mean, Tunzi, this is because Anel and I went to Tux, right? So that's the area we used to party on, the square.
0: Hatfield
8: Square.
0: Yeah.
8: But it's one of the reasons so many of those places converted. It was just because the noise was becoming too much of an issue and the whole area sort of came together to say, look, we're going to close down these restaurants together with the city. We're not going to renew liquor licenses, etc., because this area cannot sustain the amount of students that are there and the parties are getting out of control.
0: Jade, you're in Little Falls. Good morning.
9: Morning, Anela and the club. How are you?
0: We are great. Talk to us.
9: So we currently live in Little Falls, Ruddeport. Mm. And for about 2 years, from about 2022 to 2024, a residential property would sell tickets on Howler for house parties. And they'd say that you'd have to Uber, so you couldn't... park on the pavement, and you'd attend their parties, and it would carry on till like 6-7 in the morning. So when you'd leave for work, there'd be people outside on the pavement. They'd sell alcohol illegally.
0: And did you guys report them? What did the cops do?
9: So we had community meetings in Little Falls, and we got Honeydew Police involved and SAPS. The only way we managed to get rid of them is when they sold the house.
0: Oh, okay. And now the party's up. Guys, you can't sell tickets on Howler for a house.
8: That's wild. That's wild.
9: Yes, they've got an Instagram page as well still running. I don't think anything's happening on the page. It's literally called Babylon Mansion. They even named the house, and the party's carried on till ridiculous hours of the morning.
0: I'm going to go find Babylon Mansion.
8: Babylon Mansion.
0: Just for research purposes. Thank you so much, Jade. Timbekile, you go through the same thing when you're driving to work on Thursdays, on Fridays, here at 24 Central.
6: I never hear the music, but if you have the pleasure of driving into Sandton, especially on Fredman, between 4:30 and let's say 5:30 on a Thursday or a Friday morning, there's always like a traffic jam at one of the entrances, the exits to 24 Central, because you've got people leaving, right, driving out, and then you've got the people who would have been in the clubs who are walking to their e-hailing, whatever.
0: Yeah.
6: And then there's this thing where they're all in the road. The Ubers, Bolt people are all parked in the middle of the street. Then there are buses, because that's when the buses start picking people up. So if you're trying to get to work, the gym, wherever, you may have to sit in that for a good 10, 15 minutes if it's not moving.
0: Mm. That's outside where Liv is, the club, and C'est La Vie, I think. And is Monarch still there, or C'est La Vie changed into... Monarch used to be Monarch, and now it's C'est La Vie, but it's there. And this is the thing, guys. Okay, fine. So this is not a residential area, right? You've got the JSE, you've got Nedbank, you've got Investec.
6: There's a hotel, the Maslow.
0: The Maslow, all of that. But still, there is no ways at 5 in the morning there is a traffic jam with noise happening, and the cops just don't think that is something that they should disperse.
8: Yeah, well, I think there should be, in this case, there should definitely be some kind of a management, traffic management, or the way that people get picked up. But that, like you say, the clubs close their doors and then they absolve themselves, because now you're in the parking lot.
6: There also needs to be stricter, I think, management of pickup areas. At the mall, at the airport, we have a pickup area for e-hailing operators.
0: Yeah.
6: Guys, if they're all waiting on the same narrow stretch of road, it's a problem for everyone else who's not part of whatever's going on. It's also a risk to them, by the way, because some of these cars just take off. Some of you, unfortunately, are driving drunk, and there are people in the street. Mm. So you can imagine what that looks like.
0: On the way, like we said, we'll speak to somebody from the cops, as Mr. Boisi Zungu. He is the spokesperson for the Metro Police down in KwaZulu-Natal. Let's have a chat with him, because, bruh, this is... I know there's currently this one that News 24 reported on is in Durban, but everywhere, you heard the in Ruderport...
8: There was something happening.
0: Babylon Mansion. Yeah. They're springing up everywhere. And I like a party, hey? So we're not saying don't party, but surely your good time shouldn't infringe on someone else's idea of a good time.
8: That's it.
0: Because if people think that good time is rest and sleep for them in their residential areas, then let's respect each other.
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0: Toxic. So down in Durban, thanks so much to News 24 for highlighting what's going on. Berea residents say weekend nightlife is causing excessive noise, traffic, overcrowding and litter in the residential area. Just this past weekend, 5,000 people in the streets. Ubers, Bolts coming to pick up people. Noise. And this is what it sounded like. And I'm going to be the first to say, guys, me, I like a party, hey, but yo, your good time can't infringe on other people's good time. So the question is, what are the officials doing? We chat now to Colonel Boisi Zungu, who's the Metro Police spokesperson. Thank you so much, Mr. Zungu, for joining us, and sorry to keep you waiting, and we will be very quick with this conversation with you. Thank you for your time, sir. Good morning.
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2: Good morning, Colonel. We want to know, so tell us, what is possible? I mean, when you've got 5,000 people gathering on a street like this, how do the police step in to try and stabilize the situation?
1: I could tell you that that event, it was unplanned event in terms of Sports and Recreation Act. So we as police were caught off guard because we are not aware.
2: Right.
1: So when that situation happened, the police had to assess whether to dispense that crowd will be safe or what needs to be done. Mm. Remember, we're talking about people who were under influence of alcohol. Yeah. So if we dispense them, anything can happen, would happen. Injuries, damage to the properties, and death. So police decided to control the crowd in terms of controlling the traffic.
2: Right. Okay, so this one caught you off guard. But can you take actions going forward to stop it from happening again?
1: Definitely, it won't happen again, because we as police now, we have to ensure that we plan for such a thing.
2: Okay.
1: Because we're going to work together with SAPS, with the other security private security companies, to ensure that thing does not happen again.
0: Because the residents in the area say they've been calling the cops and they've been alerting you when it was the 500 people, then 1,000, then 2,000. Now, I definitely agree with you that you have to be very careful what you do to a crowd of 5,000 riled up, you know, people. But it's been coming. Why has it been left this long?
1: No. No one was know that thing is going to happen. No one knows. Remember, there's no organizer of these things. It was organized via social media. It actually, according to the information we have received, students got their big pay from NSFAS. And they got money. As a result, they planned these things. The number of universities, even there's a new one that they planned for the 26th, that we're ensuring that it won't happen, because we're going to deploy accordingly.
2: Okay.
0: Okay, so you're going to stop it at the beginning and not try to control it from the back at the end?
1: No, because we know it's an unplanned event. We won't allow it to happen.
2: Okay,
0: thank you then. Colonel Boisi Zungu, he's down in Durban, he's the Metro Police spokesperson. I don't think he's answering my question. Because my cry is, and maybe I'm the one who doesn't get it. It has become 5,000 people because it was allowed to be 4,000 people. It was allowed to be 3,000. It was allowed to be 500. It was allowed to be 100. And the residents are saying that they've been calling the police and nothing has happened. So we can't be shocked that it has gotten to 5,000.
2: No.
0: If News 24 didn't pick up on this and make a big spiel of it and us also continuing, you know, on it, like, what would have happened? We would have gotten to 10,000 and 20,000, because that's the nature of things.
2: Yeah, look, I mean, it should be stopped way earlier and the police should be there if they know that's the strip where the places are happening. But I've got to say, well done on not stepping in to disperse a crowd like that. I think that's very responsible to say,
0: totally.
2: Guys, it's too late now. All we can do is we can patrol and we can control what's happening, but we can't disperse this crowd.
0: But the reason this conversation is happening is right here in Johannesburg as well. Yeah. Across the province, there are things like this creeping up.
2: Exactly.
0: And I'm telling you right now, they're still at 500. Where we're heading is 1,000, and then 3,000, and then a crowd of 5,000 that you cannot disperse. There just suddenly has to be something that can be done around people who go against the bylaws. Right here in Sandton, Bylive and C'est la Vie, we're dealing with it every Thursday and Friday.
2: Yeah, exactly.
0: You know what I'm saying? And the cops don't do anything about it. It's going to get out of hand.

0: identify which show was this that was huge on the Disney Channel? Most of us were raised by her. 0614-947-947. Disney Channel turning 20 years old. Identify what is that Disney show that we were all so fond of.
1: It's a good thing you're...
2: Anele and the club.
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4: 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Yeah. You know? And for the longest time as Africans, we didn't. 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If there's value, I will show up. So how do you make this sustainable, what you've done? How can people plug into your world and follow the moves that you've, you know, that you've taken? And I said to her, let's work on something then, on paper.
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6: Police are on the hunt for drug lords who run a Mandrax lab in Pretoria, and Kat Matlala and his co-accused returned to court after a dramatic adjournment. Good morning, I'm Thembekile Mkhototo. Gauteng police are searching for the main role players behind a drug lab in Pretoria that was allegedly worth more than 100 million rand. Police uncovered the site in Erasmia yesterday where two Mozambican nationals were arrested. It's alleged at least 800,000 Mandrax tablets were being produced there every day. Karinda Jagmohan reports.
7: Crime intelligence officers were said to have been surveilling the suburban house for several days before they launched operations. Video footage shows advanced steel equipment used to filter and pack the drugs. Several bags of the poles were seen lying around the house. Senior police officials say the lab is a relatively new establishment, further describing the two suspects as small fish. Police have since outlined plans to dismantle the South African leg of an alleged global drug route, with specific focus at the country's ports of entry, including airports. They'll next take their findings regarding organized crime in the country to the UN Crime Conference in Abu Dhabi at the end of this month. Karinda Jagmohan, Eyewitness News.
6: Fosimozi Kevin Matlala and his four co-accused are expected back in court for the resumption of their attempted murder trial today. The state is set to respond to a last-minute evidence dispute that forced an unexpected halt to proceedings on Tuesday. The state was preparing at the time to close its case regarding the lawfulness of the arrest of one of the accused when the defense submitted vehicle tracking records at the last minute. Those records apparently contain data from 15 police vehicles that could shed light on the movement and location of police vehicles on the day that Musa Kekana was arrested. Dimakatso Leshoro reports.
8: State advocate Elise Leroux told the court she could no longer close the state's case as planned. She asked for more time to study what has been described as objective information and to determine whether an additional police witness should be called. That potential witness is currently hospitalized after being shot in an unrelated incident. All defense counsel objected to the delay, including Naras Rovier, who raised concerns about the financial implications for his clients.
9: This trial is proceeding very slowly. There are financial issues and others that needs to be taken into account. What happens if the accused runs out of money? We cannot just continue as if everybody is available forever to deal with this matter.
8: Rovier represents accused 2 and 5, Diego Mabusela, and his daughter Ntabise Nzama. Nzama has already parted with her initial legal team owing to finances. Dimakatso Leshoro, Eyewitness News.
6: And Apple has finally unveiled its first foldable phone, the iPhone Duo, kicking off the era of new CEO John Ternus. Last night's event was the first under Ternus, who took over from Tim Cook on the 1st of September. The Duo, roughly shaped like a passport when folded, essentially combines the portability of a smartphone with the larger display of

0: tablet, offering users a bigger screen without carrying a tablet-sized device. The product has a full external display when closed, a larger internal display when open, and multiple camera lenses. Well, Apple has also announced the release of the iPhone 18 and the iPhone 18 Pro Max. The top story at 8 o'clock, Gauteng police are searching for the main role players behind a drug lab in Pretoria that's allegedly worth more than 100 million rand.
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2: 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This week's pollen reading is low, which means pollen exposure is expected to be relatively limited. Most allergy sufferers should experience minimal to mild symptoms, although highly sensitive individuals may still experience symptoms. Very allergic patients and asthmatics should continue to monitor their symptoms and limit prolonged outdoor exposure if symptoms develop. Keep indoor areas well ventilated, but minimize exposure to outdoor pollen on windy days. Check the pollen forecast and day-to-day weather changes when planning outdoor activities.
0: A fine Thursday in store for Gauteng. Joburg temperatures 10 and 23 degrees. Pretoria 11 and 24. Vereeniging 9 peaking at 22 degrees.
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4: Good morning, I'm Sidi Paluta. Champions League last night, huge wins for the defending champions PSG, who thrashed Bratislava 6-1, and Barcelona, who beat Feyenoord 5-1. Arsenal fought a 1-0 win over Napoli. Liverpool came from a goal down to beat Atletico 2-1. Tonight's selected games, Bayern Munich hosting Bodo Glimt, Man United host Saba. Mamelodi Sundowns waited until the second half to score in a 3-0 win over Sewelele. The win put Sundowns 6 points clear of Orlando Pirates at the top of the table. The Pirates do have 2 games in hand. One League Cup game from last night in the UK, where Chelsea beat Leeds 6-3. For Chelsea, it was 2 goals for Palmer, 2 for Welbeck. In cricket, phenomenal ODI debut for Jordan Herman, who made 150 and the Proteas 99-run win over Namibia to go 1-0 up in the 3-match series. Herman was named man of the match.
5: That's incredibly special. I think my whole life I've been taught up, you don't just get 100. You obviously try to push it further and further, and I think that was also the conditions asking. So not just get 100, but push on a bit. And we just try to kill all type of sense of any bad patches of play that can capitalise on. So chuffed that I could do that and get us in a winning position.
4: In Test cricket, England resumed day 2 of the third Test and 156 for 4 in reply to Pakistan's 133 all out. The All Blacks side to face the Springboks in the fourth and final Test, the greatest rivalry series, will be announced today. It's an extremely short turnaround time between Saturday's win at FNB Stadium and now completely different time zone in Baltimore, USA. Eighth man, Jasper Visser.
6: I think every game is different, but the All Blacks are a physical team, we know that. And if I'm honest, after a game, always sore, but take a few paint balls on the Sunday and get the body going again on the Monday, and then we rinse and repeat the week again.
4: And Elena Rybakina is the new world number one in women's tennis. Regardless of what happens next at the US Open, Rybakina needed 3 sets to beat Zheng and will now play Goff in the semi-final. Goff came from a set down, saved 2 match points, beating Andreeva 2-6, 7-6 and 6-2. Well, on the men's side, top seeds Zverev got a straight set win of Anders Anschlup and will play Kachanov in the semi-final.
7: Anele and the Club on 947.
1: Monday to Friday, 6 to 9 a.m. This is 947.

It's Miss Olivia Rodrigo. This one is Drop Dead. Release it, please. 8:11 on the clock. Oh, we have a brand new sound. 1,000 rand is where we are, because yesterday we cracked it. It was an electric toothbrush.

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1: We have no clues for the sound yet. R1,000, this is what it sounds like.
2: We do have a clue. It's not the sound of a cell door closing.
1: Yeah, that was your guess yesterday.
2: Yeah, it sounded a lot like it. Because there's a bit of an echo. Can you hear the echo?
1: It does sound like something closing, though.
2: And then I think they said it's not a filing cabinet.
1: That was the other guess.
2: Yeah, right? That was. So those are two clues because we've taken two guesses out of the way.
1: Yeah, but that's all we have.
3: Sound of the city is trolleys being stacked against each other.
4: I think it's an ice blender.
5: It's a goods trolley.
6: Truck doors, like those doors at the back.
7: When you drive into the underground garages, it's when you drive over the grates, the drainage grates.
2: We really always have that guess of driving into a garage and over the all the time. It is wrong. John, you're in Ebony Park. Good morning.
8: Morning.
2: Morning, John. How are you?
8: One thing I do.
2: We're great. John, what's the sound of the city?
8: It's a car bonnet when it's main sheet.
2: Oh, close. When you close the car bonnet near where the engine is.
8: Yeah.
2: No. Mm-mm. Thank you, John, for the guess, though. What is the echo thing?
1: It must be in a big space. You can hear shh. Like it's a huge, it sounds
2: like almost, a warehouse.
1: That's what I'm thinking.
9: I'm thinking a basement.
1: Basement.
2: Oh, so like storage cages? Shutting? Wekutso in Springs, good morning.
10: Good morning, how are you guys?
2: We're great, Wekutso. What's the sound of the city?
10: Say again?
2: What is the sound of the city?
10: Oh, I said it's opening a store compartment locker.
2: Sorry, Bukutso.
10: Okay, it's not a problem.
2: Okay, bye. Dunisa.
11: Hi, Anile.
2: Hi, how do I say your name? Dunisa.
11: Dunyiswa. Yes.
2: Okay. What is the sound of the city, Dunyiswa?
11: I think it's a cash till drawer.
1: Oh, like at the chicken.
2: At the till?
1: Yes.
11: Cash till drawer, yes.
1: I think that's good.
2: You think it's good? I think we just got excited about money. That's what got us going.
11: Oh, Lord. Okay.
2: Sorry, Katunyiswa. Sorry, girl.
1: Keep trying, though.
2: It sounds like there's a lot of steel involved.
1: Can I hear it again? Definitely metal. Must be.
2: It feels like something's it's closing or coming together or like snapping back together.
9: A lift door. One of the other big lifts in hospitals and other buildings.
1: Oh, like industrial lifts.
2: Like the service elevators.
1: Yes.
9: Oh, sorry.
2: Oh. Okay, well, now we leave 1,000 and we land on 2,000. You've got 24 hours to get to the bottom of this one. 0614-947-947. Send the word sound with your guesses. Oh, I feel like this is going to be a long haul one.
1: No, we're going to crack. Sounds going to crack.
2: It will be December 1st, my darling.
1: I don't think so.
2: We'll still be knee deep in the sound.

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2: The Last Hand isn't open to everyone. It's yours to win. Thanks to Jackpot City on 947.
0: So we call you, you answer with the phrase that plays. Jackpot City for the thrill. Let's go and give them a ring. If you don't answer, we move on. When do you stop panicking?
4: Jackpot City for the thrill.
0: Boom.
1: Boom.
0: Boom.
1: Love it.
0: Good morning, Charlene. Welcome to Anneli in the Club. You've won yourself two tickets to the luxurious Marble Circus.
4: Thank you so much.
0: Okay, keep those screams because they're going to get louder.
4: Okay.
0: We are going to spin the roulette wheel live. You need to pick a color. You're going red or you're going black?
4: Let's go black.
0: Somebody said black in the
1: background. I heard black in the background.
0: Okay, so we're going to spin it. If it lands on black, you get access into the invite-only area at the luxurious Marble Circus called Jackpot City, The Last Hand. Are you ready? Ooh.
4: I'm so ready.
0: Okay.
1: Go, go, go.
0: Okay, it's going too fast now to see. Okay, it's bouncing on the red, landing on the black. Red, black, red, black!
5: Yes, there we go!
0: Nicely done. That means you are officially incited. You are within The Last Hand by Jackpot City at the luxurious Marble Circus. Well done, Charlene.
4: Thank you. Thank you so much, guys.
1: All right. Wait, last question, Charlene. Are you an active Jackpot City customer?
4: Yes, I am.
1: All right. Even better.
0: We are now going to upload 2,500 rand into your Jackpot City account so that you can glam up for the occasion.
4: Oh my gosh, thank you so much, guys.
0: Great stuff for you. Well done, Charlene. We'll see you on the 26th and 27th at the Ground, the venue in Mulder's Drift for the luxurious Marble Circus.

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1: And our presenters enjoy doing it.
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8: Please keep me updated if you come across any delays this morning. In Midrand, there's been an accident. It's on the N1 northbound just before Allendale Road. Traffic slow towards Tshwane side from Joburg. Then in Centurion, traffic pressure on the R21 north approaching the Flying Saucer interchange. And an accident on the N1 north at Golden Highway continues to cause heavy delays. It's around the N12. Once again, our WhatsApp line, 084-00-00947.
9: Headlines at 8:30. The corruption trial of former Defence Minister Nosiviwe Mapisa Ngagula will resume at the Pretoria High Court today. Yesterday, proceedings were cut short after she apparently became ill. Before the adjournment, evidence had moved to WhatsApp messages between Mapisa Ngagula and former defence contractor Nomba Sansondwa Ndlovu. A key issue for the court is whether the two women used coded language during conversations about bribery. Fosumuzi Kep Matlala and his four co-accused are expected back in court for the resumption of their attempted murder trial this morning. The state is set to respond to last-minute evidence that basically led to a dispute that then led to the adjournment unexpectedly on Tuesday. The state was preparing to close a case regarding the lawfulness of the arrest of one of the accused when the defense submitted the vehicle tracking records at the 11th hour. And Ukraine and Moldova have played down claims from Norway's prime minister that a plane carrying President Vladimir Zelensky was almost hit by a drone as it flew to Oslo. Jonas Gahr Store has told Norwegian public broadcaster NRK that Zelensky's plane was, quote, almost hit by a drone when it was taking off from Moldova. But a source in the Ukrainian presidency described that claim that Zelensky was at risk as exaggerated. Those are the headlines. More eyewitness news coming up at 9 or as it happens.
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0: also answer to Mikasa, making their way to Europe for their European summer tour.
1: Big.
0: Huge stuff. This is them, the streets. 25 to 9 on a Thursday, Cindy comes through with her classic or not. A standby for that. But before we get there, Disney Channel celebrating 20 years. And the best way to make sure that you are at the party, 4 tickets going to you if you could identify the song.

0: 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Okay. 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
1: 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Disney Channel, 20 years on South African television. Amazing, right?
2: Zamahlubi, you in Bryanston. Good morning.
3: Morning. Morning, Anna in the club.
2: Morning. Zama, how old are you, if I may ask?
3: I am 35.
2: Yeah, then you were absolutely smack bang in the middle, raised by this one. We asked you to send your answer to 0614-947-947. Are we singing along there?
3: Yes.
1: Sing, Zama, sing.
2: Okay. For the masses, celebrating Disney Channel's 20th birthday party on the 25th of September, we'll give you 4 tickets as well as a limited edition Disney Channel 20th branded jacket. 20th year branded jacket is valued at 1,500 Rand. Which Disney show is that?
3: Hannah Montana.
2: Hannah Montana. Absolutely correct. Did Hannah raise you, Zama?
3: Yes, absolutely. Every day after school, I'll rush to the TV ahead of my siblings to make sure
2: that you get the remote control. I know it. I know those fights. Well, there we go. Thanks to Hannah Montana. We will see you on the 25th of September at Disney Channel's 20th birthday party.
3: Woo! Thank you so much.
2: It's an absolute pleasure. We're going to do this again next Thursday.
1: Yeah.
2: So if you're looking to get tickets, guys, ain't no party like a Disney party.
1: And they are going all out for this one. It's a big one.
2: Every Disney show, go to Disney Plus today.
1: Yep.
2: Go to Disney Channel 303. 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

0: Cindy has picked a throwback of note. The song has to be 10 years and older. You and your musical taste and the nostalgia deeply embedded in your veins will be the decider whether you think that her song deserves to be inducted into the Hall of Classics. That's Classic or Not. Before we say goodbye and hand over to Mo Flavor.
1: Listen, yeah, brushing your teeth is usually one of the things, those things you do without thinking. 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
1: 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Thanks for the messages coming in. If you're traveling on the N1 North from west side of Joburg, it's all good until you hit Winnie Mandela Drive. It starts backing up towards the Buccleuch interchange. Then in Midrand, an accident northbound just before Allendale. It's been cleared, but you can expect traffic easing up in that area. And then through Sandton, still slow on the Mike 1 South from Woodby Drive to Grayston.
3: 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Number 47. Did I turn the iron off? Oh, the inner turmoil. 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

0: 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This one, Rude.
1: It may have been a hit way back when.
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0: Cindy, Thursday.
3: Okay, released 2007 on the B-side of this group's fifth studio album. They're from the UK. It's a female group.
4: Spice Girls.
3: No.
0: Sugar Babes.
3: Yes.
0: Push the Button.
3: No.
0: Is it a...
3: We actually haven't played any Sugar Babes.
0: No, we have.
3: Oh, have we?
0: We played Too Lost in You, the Love Actually one.
3: Why did I come across this? Oh, because somebody did an acoustic version and I thought, oh, that's quite cute.
0: So, the Sugar Babes were a thing. No, that was... Atomic Kitten was the Tide Is High.
4: I've exhausted my Sugar Babes knowledge. Those are the songs I know.
0: Okay, what is it?
4: That's it.
3: About You Now.
5: Oh, this is a classic.
0: About You Now.
5: Yes, now I know
3: can
5: how
3: we
5: I
3: bring
5: feel.
3: About yesterday. You Now.
5: Oh my gosh. I've gone back to my time as a 16-year-old girl and watching your TV.
3: And what did it feel like?
5: Oh, darling, a breath of fresh air.
0: Not a 16-year-old girl. 084-00-00947. Sugar Babes, About You Now. It's going to take you back to your teenage girl years. Do you think it's a classic or not?

0: Cindy, this was cute. I'm going to give it to you.
1: So cute.
0: There is a demographic in society that is losing their minds right about now because of this song. Well done. I'll give it to you.
1: Thank you.
0: Frankie?
2: I know the song. I didn't know that I know another song, but I do know this song. Yeah, I'll give it to you.
1: Oh, thanks.
0: Thanks. Timmy Healy?
3: Oh, this is a classic.
0: Dear diary. Dear diary.
4: Ivo, Cindy, this is such a cute classic.
5: This is a classic.
6: Classic. Well done, Cindy.
7: Oh my goodness, what a classic.
8: It is a classic. Best way to start the day. Classic, classic, classic.
9: This is a definitely classic.
0: From all walks of society, we all bow down at Queen Cindy's feet. It's a classic. Don't act demure.
1: What?
3: Excuse me.
1: I was just waiting for you to finish your applause. I don't like to interrupt when people throw flowers.
0: There we go. Rah, rah. Now for the handbrake. Mofliff is going to be like,
1: I'll give it to you.
0: Okay. I guess I see why you think it's a classic.
10: Yeah, we'll put it down as a classic. Okay, I know the song. It's a classic.
3: He says that, but we know he was singing along in his car.
10: We'll put it down as a classic.
0: We'll give you a tick, Cindy. It's a classic.
1: There he is, bopping his head side to side.
3: With his fake hair.
0: And his leather jacket. Mo, with all of that going on your side, what else is happening between 9 and 12 on 947?
10: Tell me, what's the most amount of people you've had to prepare a meal for? Whatever the occasion was, and like everything is on you, right? Where people are coming over or it's whatever celebration and you are now the one making all this food. Like, you know, what's the largest number of people you've had to make food for? And what were you making?
0: Everyone's looking at me here.
1: Yeah.
2: But this is not fair because you're going to say like 5,000.
0: Not 5,000, but 200, 300 around there.
2: I was going to say you are the embodiment of the biblical, I feed people on the mountain. Right. And then he will cook for whoever.
3: Brings more than two fish.
2: How many? 200?
0: Yeah. Guys, but this is normal in the Eastern Cape. That's the thing. It's just normal.
2: Do you have help? Well, obviously, you have help for that then.
0: Yeah, like for somebody to start the fire, I guess. But then they put, because the pots are quite heavy, so you'll get help. But in one pot, you have rice going. Then in another pot, you have your stew going.
2: Sure.
0: Then in another pot, you have the potatoes going. And that's it. 200 people can eat.
3: You can't take on a woman who, in her first house, had a section called Annelies Bistro.
2: Annelies Bistro.
0: Yeah, but in the East, like really, in the Eastern Cape, it's just something you must be ready to do.
2: Yeah, everyone cooks.
0: Yeah, just everyone cooks, guys. And also, Mo ask the right question. What are you cooking? You need to identify things that are easily you can cook for masses. Cabbage.
2: Right.
0: Potatoes.
2: Rice.
3: Butternut.
0: Rice.
3: Not a lasagna.
0: Yeah, no, you can't make things like that. Chicken stew.
2: Right.
0: Yeah, but not there. Or like lamb stew. Nice cut lambs. You're taking those big 20-liter pots, 50-liter pots, those black ones. Fry onion. Put in your spices. Put in your meat.
2: And if you're asking what the proportions are, as Anel is saying this, fry onion, put in your spices. That's one box, ne?
0: Yes.
2: One box of onions, one box of spices.
0: Yes.
2: One box. It's all in a box.
0: And then like an entire sheep.
2: Yes.
0: You put it in and then just hot water the entire time. And then about 30 minutes before it's when it starts getting soft, beef stock. Close it. And then you just stir it with one of those big sticks.
2: For me, it's 40 people. That's the most I've done.
0: A braai. See now. And that's the thing. A braai. One big
2: or a
0: fire.
2: Spit, yeah.
0: Vors, spit, lamb chops.
2: Done.
0: But
2: Temekile?
3: Just think about it.
0: He's the masses that he cooks for.
3: I come as one, but eat as 10,000.
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7: It's around 15 degrees in Joburg. Good morning, I'm Thembeki Lemhototo. Vusimozikat Matlala and his four co-accused are expected back in court for the resumption of their attempted murder trial today. The state is set to respond to a last-minute

0: is proceeding very slowly. There are financial issues and others that needs to be taken into account. What happens if the accused runs out of money? We cannot just continue as if everybody is available forever to deal with this matter.
1: Grovier represents accused 12-5, Diego Mabusela, and his daughter Ntabiseng Nzama. Nzama has already parted with her initial legal team owing to finances. Demakatsole Shoro, Eyewitness News.
2: The corruption trial of former Defence Minister Nosiviwe Mapisa Nqakula will resume at the Pretoria High Court today. Yesterday, proceedings were cut short after Mapisa Nqakula apparently became ill. Before that adjournment, evidence had moved to WhatsApp messages between the former Speaker of the National Assembly and a defence contractor, Nomba Sansondwa Ndlovu. At issue is basically whether the court is going to be able to determine if the use of coded language during their conversations was in fact about bribes. Annelita Fandese reports.
3: The Pretoria High Court is expected to continue working through messages between Mapisa Nqakula and Nzondwa Ndlovu as Mapisa Nqakula gives her version of exchanges and details her relationship with Nzondwa Ndlovu. Nzondwa Ndlovu has previously testified that there were codes in their WhatsApp exchanges, but Mapisa Nqakula disputes this, saying there were no codes and that their messages meant exactly what was written. Yesterday, the state pointed to a message in which Mapisa Nqakula asks Nzondwa Ndlovu to meet her to interpret a dream. Mapisa Nqakula says that could not have been a coded reference to money because Nzondwa Ndlovu was younger than her in traditional healing and therefore could not interpret her dream. Mapisa Nqakula faces 12 counts of corruption and a count of money laundering. She denies any and all wrongdoing. Annelita Fandese, Eyewitness News.
2: Ukraine and Moldova have played down claims from Norway's prime minister that a plane carrying President Volodymyr Zelensky was almost hit by a drone as it flew to Oslo. Jonas Gahr Store told a Norwegian broadcaster that Zelensky's plane was almost hit by that drone when it took over, or took off at least, from Moldova. But a source in the Ukrainian presidency has described the claim, saying it's exaggerated, Zelensky arrived in Oslo on Tuesday and held meetings with the Norwegian government around military aid, including air defense support and civilian assistance. And today is World Suicide Prevention Day. The day was established in 2003 by the International Association for Suicide Prevention in partnership with the World Health Organization. Nolutando Ngeno has more on its importance.
4: There are some battles that people fight silently. They go to work, laugh with their friends, and pretend as if all is fine, until one day, something breaks inside of them. Today calls for a change to the narrative around suicide, to look beyond the statistics, headlines, and stigma. The South African Depression and Anxiety Group says suicide is not just a conversation about death. It's often one about pain, loneliness, hopelessness, and about those moments when someone can no longer see a way forward. Sometimes the person who needs help doesn't say it out loud. The day is marked as a reminder for consideration of circumstances that lead to the scourge and much-needed education around it. Nolutando Ngeno, Eyewitness News.
2: Your Gauteng temperatures today will peak at around 24 degrees. Thembekile Mkhototo, Eyewitness News.
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0: Katy Perry with Band-Aids on 947. Anel and the club are back tomorrow morning. Today is Thursday, the 10th of September. Welcome to Mid-Mornings with Mo Flavor. I hope you're good. I looked outside this morning as I woke up and I noticed something very, very beautiful. Sun rays, sunshine. You know, that's like a perfect way to start a day. So, you know, the sun is deciding to join us, which means that we should have a nice, bright next couple of days into the weekend. No complaints on that. So, with that said, I hope you're feeling well today, and I hope you're ready to rumble and get through your Thursday. Listen, we have a lot coming up today, that's for sure. One of the things we have to do today is make sure that you get access to the Extreme Festival. It is happening this weekend at the Swartkops Racetrack in Centurion. It's a legendary venue, of course, for motorsport. And this event is one that you cannot miss because there's so much excitement and exhilarating car experiences on show for you. So, yeah, I'll get you covered for that one. And then the luxurious marble circus is around the corner. But this is not just some kind of event that you find at a random corner. No. And I was there last year for the first time. And trust me when I tell you, this luxurious marble circus is highly recommended. Find out why a little later on this morning. And then we'll find another location on Spotted. The Daily Dilemma is also coming up. Shuku is basically asking you and I to weigh in on this one. They plan to start working after matric, until her uncle encouraged her to study further and even promised that he would find, some funding towards the studies. But 3 years later, she's still waiting for the uncle to fulfill his promise. Hey, don't you hate it when people make promises that they can't keep? So we're going to dive into that one a little later on. Oh, but hang on a second. I have to tell you about this. I can probably still smell the smoke and the burger flavors on my fingers. I don't know how many burgers you've ever made at one go in your life. How's about almost 30? That was my reality yesterday. Details coming up next.
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2: 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Are you ready? I hope you're ready.

0: side to side. It's mid-mornings with Mo Flavor on 947. Happy Thursday. That's Tweet Boogie Tonight. You know what? I think Ronald McDonald would be very proud of me if he got to hear the story. I'm actually even smelling my fingers and my clothes. I'm literally trying to make sure that I don't smell like bright meat and smoke and barbecue sauce and all of that stuff. So, believe it or not, but yesterday, I made pretty much about 30 burgers. As in 30 beef patties, you know, those gourmet ones. And for the life of me, I did not see that one coming. So here's the story. One of my friends, Sizwe, was celebrating his birthday yesterday. And, you know, ordinarily, a normal person would say, you know what, if my birthday is on a weekday, let me just do a celebration on the weekend, right? So everyone can make it. But no, Sizwe is going away this weekend for his birthday. But he says, no, hang on, you know, I want some of my friends to come around and let's hang out together. So he hits me up. He says, listen, I'm having a braai. Can you come over? I know it's sort of last minute impromptu, my guy, but, you know, pull through. And actually, if you don't mind, can you just braai? Because, you know, I know you love braaiing. And I said, no, fine. So I rock up at his house. And then he says to me, listen, we're having burgers. I heard you talk about burgers the other day on the show. I think it was on Tuesday when we spoke about burgers. And he was like, yeah, actually, good idea. Let's make burgers. And I said, no, it's fine. No problem. What I didn't know is how many burgers I'd be making. And let me tell you, as he went to his deep freezer to pull out the stack of beef patties, it was like two trays. I realized that I'm in trouble. Literally about 30 odd beef patties. I mean, in my mind, I thought, nah, a couple of people, you know, 5-10 of us, you know, chilled. No. There I was, literally braaiing pretty much all evening long, almost 30 burgers. It must have been 30 plus. I lost count at some stage. And I just thought to myself, I mean, look, you know, friendship is about commitment and, you know, pulling through and all of that, even on your friend's birthday. But this is abuse. I didn't see it coming. And the thing is, the thing about braaiing burgers is that you have to be very careful about how you make them, right? You can't just make them the way you'd like to have a beef patty. Let's say you want it a bit medium, a bit raw inside. You have to make it so that anyone can dig in and enjoy it and not have to worry about how it's made. So there I was. The only help I got was, you know, some of the guys that were around cutting the rolls, etc. But I literally made all those burgers myself. Honestly. And I don't know if this is something that I would ever do again. But if I could, I would have brought one of those burgers with me and just maybe given you a taste, because it was absolutely delicious. I mean, the beef patty was from one of the butcheries around the area. You know, those gourmet ones, those thick ones that they stack up and it's like thick. Yeah, it was that kind of patty. So, you know, I was on the fire for quite a while. But you know what? I thought to myself, hang on a second. As much as it was a lot, but I actually enjoyed it. I've never prepared a meal for that amount of people. Least of all, made that amount of burgers. And it actually kind of inspired something in me to say, maybe I should actually do a thing. Like, you know, like a burger thing. Eh? Kelsey, what do you think? You're my producer. How about a burger thing? We do it. Okay. But what would that look like? A burger thing. So if I decided to have a burger thing, it would be like a burger day, right? Something like that. So what would that look like? So what? We find a venue and then what? We braai the burgers? I don't want to fry them. I don't want to grill them. Let's braai them. And then what? We invite people. Okay. How does that sound like? I wonder. Yeah, what if we make it a burger day or something? I think that's probably something that could work. No? What do you think? Burger day? Should we do it? I mean, we spoke about burgers on Tuesday. Coincidentally, I'm making burgers for the whole community yesterday. So maybe this is a sign that I need to have a burger day. Yeah? What do you think? If you're listening in, maybe you can give me a thought on this. The idea of a burger day. I host the burger day. What would that look like? You know, how can we do it? Where should we do it? Who should come? Yeah? What kind of burgers should we make? Let me know. 0663818609. This actually isn't even part of the showrunner today. It's kind of like something I've just decided now. So let me know. Drop me a WhatsApp. You can dial in as well on 011-883-8947. But I think having somewhat of a burger thing could actually be a really good idea. Let me know.
1: Yes. My flavor on 947.

0: fabulous.
1: That's Meek with Fabulous on 947. It's Mid-Mornings with Mo Flavor. Coming up later on, I'll give you a chance to join us at the Extreme Festival. I've got a couple of tickets up for grabs. If you love motoring and motorsports and cars just whizzing past you while you're trackside, then trust me, I'll sort you out. So it was quite fascinating yesterday, because if it wasn't for the size of that braai stand, I think I'd be in deep trouble. So as I was as Caesar's braai thing, braaiing endless amounts of beef patties, it was actually a good thing that the braai stand was probably about a meter in length, maybe slightly less, but it was a sizable braai stand. It's one of those built-in braai stands, right? So that helped a great deal in order to fit all the patties on and to make sure that I can load a stack at a go. Otherwise, I would have been in serious trouble. So at a go, I probably did about 10-ish at a go. So getting to 30-odd, you know, was manageable, but it was still quite an extreme sport. And thankfully, I was able to pull it off. I've never done that before in my life. But if there's one thing that braaiing 30-odd beef patties taught me, is that I can actually have a burger thing if I really wanted to. You know what I'm saying? So maybe let me not get excited about starting my own burger joint. Maybe let's just say, if I had a burger thing, like, I mean, what would that look like? Just quickly, what I forgot to mention is what people said about my burgers. They loved them. They absolutely loved them. Some people couldn't even believe that I was the one who braaied them, because some people arrived later, etc., etc. So, yeah, I was put to the test yesterday, and I think I rose to the occasion. So, how's about a burger thing, man? What do you think, Lesego?
2: Now I'll be rendering my services to be the taster for those burgers before you launch the burger day. Yeah, I'll be there. I'm just rendering my services for that. I don't have any ideas. My idea is just being the taster. Please consider me. I'll RSVP, don't worry.
1: What is the point of making burgers if nobody's going to taste them? So I agree. I think there'd be room for tasters. And yeah, good idea. I put you down as a taster. Okay, who else do we have coming in? Let's go to Khatija.
3: Hey, Mo Flavor, that's such an awesome idea to have a burger day. And since it's Heritage Month, it would be really cool to maybe have, you know, South African-inspired burgers. And, you know, we have a lot of young, unique chefs out there, you know, kids and stuff. Yeah. It would be awesome to get them involved as well.
1: Yes. Khatija, you've actually raised a very good point, because outside of, you know, creatively coming up with what to put in the burger, we've actually got to make them. And I can tell you now that my fingers from the braai tong went through the most yesterday, flipping those burgers, right? Standing in front of heat, right? On the braai stand, the fire made from charcoal. It's a lot. So it's not something that I would encourage that you do alone. So if we're going to do this thing, I'm definitely going to need some help. And I know that Joburg is full of foodies, people who love to cook, people who love to grill, chefs, caterers. Yeah, I think that's definitely what we're going to have to do. We're going to have to get some help in there. Mrs. B?
4: You did a great job, but that what is most important, we want to know the butcher, where you got those burger patties, you know, so that we can go try them, you know?
1: Yes,
4: idea of doing a burger day, that will be lovely. I would like to join that. Let's make money and do burger day.
1: Mrs. B, make money. What? Are we selling these burgers? Are we going to sell them? Okay, I didn't even think of that. Yeah, maybe I'm, you know, very limited in my ambitions. You know what I'm saying? Because somebody's already thinking, ha, great idea. Mo Flavor burgers. Let's undercut every burger joint out there, make them affordable, make a killing. We're going to have to think about that. But there's something that doesn't sit well with me selling burgers on something like this. But let me think about it, Mrs. B. And I'll also just double check the name of the butchery. I'll check that for you just now. Don't worry. Okay, cool. So some interesting views coming in. Let's see if we'll get more. It's very simple. After making about 30-odd burgers on the braai stand yesterday, I think I'm inspired to have a burger day. But what do you think about that? Good idea? How would it work? How do we do it? Who do we bring on board? What kind of burgers do we make? Let me know.
5: Got a car question you need answered?
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It's Mid-Mornings with Mo Flavor. Hope you are rocking and well. So I've been talking a lot about the Extreme Festival happening this weekend, and they're also going to be featuring the Digit FMS 111 GT Sports and Saloons as that series does its thing for the season of 2026. So if you love motoring and if you love fast cars and awesome race car drivers, then this is one you need to experience. But if you'd like to get yourself tickets and access to the day, all you have to do is listen out very carefully, because I've got a sound clip here of a race car driver squizzing down the racetrack. What you need to do is tell me how many times the driver changes gear. That's all you need to do. Listen very carefully. How many times are we hearing the gears shift here?

0: If you can work that out, then I will give you the tickets. So yeah, drop in your call on 011-883-8947. You can also send us a text on our WhatsApp line 0663818609 and see how you get yourself access to that. So far, we've given away about 10 tickets this week. Another 5 up for grabs today could be yours.
1: Bro?
2: Mm-hmm.
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0: Pascal and Pierce, Jethro Tate, Running Wild on 947. So we started the show by having a fat chat about burgers and Burger Day. We're going to continue that conversation, so I haven't abandoned it. It's just that there's so much happening behind the scenes now because apparently this has to happen. So stick around to find out how the rest of that conversation goes. So last year, I found myself at an exceptional experience called the Luxurious Marble Circus. I did not know what to expect, and when I got there, I was completely blown away by what I saw. We've been talking a lot about the Luxurious Marble Circus on 947 and about how it's an occasion to celebrate food, art, and fashion. But we're adding another dynamic because we have to get really stuck in there and talk about, you know, the purpose-driven aspect of it, because, of course, it's enabled by Investec and the LMC Grand Collaborators. But this legacy initiative is something that is a big part of the Luxurious Marble Circus. So to take you and I through this conversation, I'd like to welcome back one of our team members, Tash Merritt.
1: Hello, Mo. Hi. Lovely to be back. Good.
0: Absolutely. Good. So Tash is part of the Grid Worldwide team. She's the PR and comms director. So if anybody can give a mouthful on the Luxurious Marble Circus and everything about it, it is her. Good to have you back.
1: No pressure. No pressure to deliver, hey?
0: So one thing I picked up last year is that a lot of people on the Monday, when they were seeing videos and pictures from the Luxurious Marble Circus, they were like, darn it, I should have been there. I wish I knew what it actually was.
1: Yeah.
0: So let's start in the beginning for those who are like, okay, cool. What is the Luxurious Marble Circus?
1: Oh my gosh, where do you even start? I mean, the Luxurious Marble Circus, as we describe it, is a festivity of finery, funnery, and festivals. No. It is the most insane weekend. Like, if you could picture a South African Tomorrowland mixed with a Coachella, mixed with marble hospitality, all sorts of pyrotechnics, all sorts of fashion, and throw in like sprinkles of whimsy and mimes and just this amazing, amazing feeling of this like transformative, what we're calling evophoria, this feeling of like just being completely you, but also changed. That's the Luxurious Marble Circus. So it's a host of international and local talent on this 75 square meter main bright pink stage with pyrotechnics. There's brand worlds that come to life all the way throughout the festival. So it doesn't matter where you are, you're having a curated experience throughout, whether that's with, whether that's with, you know, Savannah or Country Road or 947 doing their thing. You know, there's just like, there's all of these worlds. And then there's the food. I mean, you've been talking about burgers, but I mean, a pantry burger is just, I mean phenomenal.
0: Exactly.
1: And there's so much delicious food at this event. It's beyond what you would expect at a festival.
0: No, I agree with you, Tash. And I think you've summarized it beautifully. And I mean, when you think about the world that you've described, that's exactly the experience that I got when I was there last year. So I want to then talk about the legacy aspect of LMC and why it's important. What does legacy mean to LMC?
1: Luxurious Marble Circus is a luxurious festival. Mm. There's a lot of opulence. There's a lot of food. Mm. There's a lot of things being thrown around. And so what we've always wanted to do is we've always wanted to be able to create a legacy beyond that luxury. Mm. And so this kind of came from the idea from Investec, our title sponsor, to go, you know, we want to be able to create enduring worth. We want to be able to live in society and not off of it. So what does legacy look like? What does the festival and the impact of that festival look like beyond just the 2 days of the 26th and 27th of September? Mm. And so because the festival is all about food, we've gone, well, how do we then give back to the food community? The festival's all about the creativity and arts.
0: Sure.
1: What are we doing to really create this like cyclical momentum of creativity and artistry?
0: Sure.
1: The same with fashion, the same with sustainability. And so that's what it is. It's like, yes, the festival is on the 26th and 27th of September, but legacy initiatives are happening the whole year round.
0: Yeah. So, I mean, you've highlighted key pillars there in terms of the legacy pillars, the food, the art, the fashion, the sustainability. It's all sort of connected. I want to just talk numbers quickly, Tash. The investment into legacy and how that picture has looked like in terms of growth from, say, 2 years ago in 2024 to, say, even last year. Just in terms of the impact of what happens from a legacy point of view.
1: Yeah. So, you know, legacy started as an idea. And so in the first year, because we were building Luxurious Marble Circus, we also didn't know what it was going to be like, you know.
0: Sure.
1: legacy kind of was more of a cash component. Like, how do we identify beneficiaries that we feel would benefit from a cash component? So we delivered, I think it was 800,000 Rand into different beneficiaries like Your Food and wow. Trees for Africa
0: and
1: National
0: from
1: School of the Arts.
0: The Luxurious Marble Circus.
1: Yes.
0: Absolutely.
1: Yes.
0: Cool.
1: But then in the second year, so last year, we were like, no. It's not just a cash contribution. Hmm. There is so much more to legacy than that. This has got to live and breathe and be something that's alive all the way throughout. Hmm. And so our aim, so last year we actually increased our cash contribution to 1.5 million rand.
0: That's pretty much double.
1: It's yeah, basically double. Yeah. But more than that, our NSA students performed on the main stage. So they were given a platform.
0: Wow.
1: We have year-long internships that are in place through Tsepo Jeans with Naledi, who created a full atelier range that was showcased at the festival, giving her a platform.
0: Wow.
1: We've got a Vega intern. Ashlyn was actually, she joined us in studio for Family Fest.
0: Yes, yes.
1: A year-long internship where Ashlyn has actually been able to see what it feels like to build the Luxurious Marble Circus. So she's working on LMC and Family Fest every single day with all of the grand collaborators.
0: Sure, sure.
1: And so the contribution extends so much more than just in
0: the money.
1: Cash. Yes, 100%.
0: And that's beautiful because you've created platforms, you've created opportunities, you've created experiences that will empower people in the different areas of what Luxurious Marble Circus is about, the food, the art, the fashion, the sustainability. So, Tash, what I know is that you and I are going to be together for the next couple of weeks as we build up to the 26th and the 27th.
1: Can't wait.
0: I'm looking forward to unpacking more around legacy as far as the Luxurious Marble Circus is concerned, because I know there's different components. But more importantly, I'm just looking forward to those 2 days. I'm just like, I'm even like, okay, what am I going to wear? I don't know what to wear.
1: Even me, every night, I'm like, I don't have an outfit yet. What am I going to wear?
0: So thank you so much for joining me, Tash, once again. And I'm thoroughly excited about the Luxurious Marble Circus on the 26th and the 27th of September at Ground the Venue. It's going to be fantastic. It's a whimsical experience. What are the other words in your bank?
1: Oh, fabulicious. We actually call it a world beyond words because you can't even describe it. It's just everything.
0: All right, Tash, we'll hang out again soon and we'll talk more about the Luxurious Marble Circus.
1: Awesome. Thanks, Mo.
0: Done deal. Make sure you get your tickets. Go to theluxuriousmarblecircus.com and get yours and dive into a world of celebration and also meaningful impact. Tash Merritt from Grid Worldwide is talking about LMC. We'll do it again next week. The biggest-

0: It's so important to know who you are first, you know. And for the longest time, as Africans, we didn't. We were just like following other cultures, other trends, and you know. So that's how I handle myself. If there's value, I will show up. So how do you make this sustainable? What you've done? How can people plug into your world and follow the moves that you've, you know, that you've taken? And I said to her, let's work on something then. On paper.
1: Want to hear Black Coffee's full interview and his advice to South African artists? WhatsApp the words Black Coffee to 084-000-0947 and we'll send the link straight to your phone.
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4: It's around 18 degrees in Joburg. Good morning, I'm Dominique Majola. The Johannesburg Magistrates Court is expected to hear details today of a plea agreement between the state and a UK fugitive. Dotana Chuma has pleaded guilty to firearm and immigration-related charges arising from the arrest in Kensington in July. He had fled to South Africa from London, where he is wanted of allegations that he killed his wife and two daughters. Kosukhona Malinga Mnisi reports.
5: The terms of the plea agreement, including the proposed sentence, remain under wraps. Proceedings were stalled earlier this week after the court ordered the state to revise its plea agreement document. Chuma's lawyer, Crispin Machingura, has stressed that the defense wants the matter resolved as soon as possible. That so Chuma can be returned to the UK to face the murder charges against him. But the final decision on the plea agreement rests with the court. The magistrate must be satisfied that the agreement, including any proposed sentence, is just and appropriate. A custodial sentence in South Africa could further complicate Chuma's extradition, including the question of where he would serve that sentence. Or see Khonamalinga Mnisi, Eyewitness News.
4: The corruption trial of former Defence Minister Nosiviwe Mapisa-Nqakula will resume in the Pretoria High Court today. Yesterday, proceedings were cut short after Mapisa-Nqakula apparently became ill. Before the adjournment, evidence had moved to WhatsApp messages between Mapisa-Nqakula and former defence contractor Nombasa Ntsondwa Ndlovu. A key issue for the court is whether the two women used code language during conversations about bribes. Anelita Fandesa reports.
6: The Pretoria High Court is expected to continue working through messages between Mapisa-Nqakula and Ntsondwa Ndlovu, as Mapisa-Nqakula gives her version of exchanges and details her relationship with Ntsondwa Ndlovu. Ntsondwa Ndlovu has previously testified that there were codes in their WhatsApp exchanges, but Mapisa-Nqakula disputes this, saying there were no codes and that their messages meant exactly what was written. Yesterday, the state pointed to a message in which Mapisa-Nqakula asks Ntsondwa Ndlovu to meet her to interpret a dream. Mapisa-Nqakula says that could not have been a coded reference to money because Ntsondwa Ndlovu was younger than her in traditional healing and therefore could not interpret her dream. Mapisa-Nqakula faces 12 counts of corruption and a count of money laundering. She denies any and all wrongdoing. Anelita Fandese, Eyewitness News.
4: As the world observes World Suicide Prevention Day, the South African Depression and Anxiety Group is seeking to debunk myths and stigma related to people who die in that manner. It says a common misconception is that asking someone directly about suicide could plant an idea instead of convincing them against it. SADAG is encouraging more open conversations to create a safe space for those who may be struggling and considering the route. The group's Cassie Chambers has advised the public.
7: So we need to change the way we have these conversations. Instead of asking what's wrong with you, we can ask, how are you really doing? And I'm really worried about you. Are you okay? And if someone says, I'm not okay, then we need to be able to listen without immediately judging or lecturing or trying to fix them. Changing the narrative around suicide means making it safe to speak.
4: SADAG is encouraging more open conversations to create a safe space for those who may be struggling.

0: and considering the route. Your Gauteng temperatures today will peak at around 24 degrees in your traffic. In Booysens, traffic remains sluggish on the M1 North as you approach the Crown Interchange. Main Reef Road is also moving slowly from Nasrec Road to the Crown Interchange. Dominique Majola, Eyewitness News.
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1: All right, I've got tickets to the Extreme Festival happening this Saturday at Swartkops Raceway. You could experience all the racing action with you and your people. 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

right answers only. So you can dial in and 011-883-8947 or 0663-81860 on our WhatsApp line. And we'll see if you will get the tickets. Here's Black Coffee. We dance again.

0: BTS with Swim on 947. It's Mid-Mornings with Mo Flavor. Good to have you on. Spotted is coming up in this hour. We've got another location that you and I need to find. So we are looking for Khumule Mall. And the question is, where are they? So far, all I know, and this is, I think, one of the first clues that have come in, is that you're getting hotter if one of the biggest names connected to this particular branch wasn't just a customer. He actually became a business partner. So what is this place and what branch are we talking about? Because it's definitely not a tree. All right, Spotted is coming up in this hour. Let's see how that goes down. So I'm pretty convinced that I am the ultimate brine master. Earlier on, I had a chat about brying about 30-odd burger patties, beef patties, at a friend's braai yesterday into the night as he was celebrating his birthday. He'd asked me to come over and braai. I thought it was just a couple of people. Turns out it was like well over 30 people. And there I was braaiing away thick gourmet beef patties for hours on end. And they all came out perfectly. So it actually inspired me to say, hang on a second. If I can make 30 burgers, if I can braai 30 beef patties, why can't I have a burger day? And we had a whole thing about it in the previous hour. So if you've just tuned in, that is what you missed out on. So I did open the floor for some ideas. Like, if I were to have a burger day, like, what would that look like? What sort of burgers would we make, etc., etc.? Here's another comment that came in.
1: Yeah, I think hosting a burger day would be probably the best. I don't have a reason why, but I think smash burgers would be the best.
0: I absolutely agree about smash burgers.
2: Morning, Mo. Just do the burger day. Like you done with the Buddha Wars day, do a burger day. Just give me the time and I will be there.
0: Yeah, Gene, you sound like somebody who could have one or two burgers with consummate ease. So we're going to do it. Now, somebody also asked me where the beef patties were from because, you know, it was those thick gourmet beef patties. So this friend of mine got them from a butchery called Goodman's, Jumbo Goodman's. It's in Ferndale. At Carrera Center. It's actually on Republic Road in Randburg. So if you're driving to or away from Randburg on Republic Road, you could literally see that center on the left or right, depending on which side of the road you're on. So yeah, he got them from Jumbo Goodman's. It's a really good butchery. So yeah, hopefully that person got that detail. Okay, so yeah, Burger Day. How do we do it? Where do we do it? Any ideas? Keep them coming on 066-3818-609.
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0: The Extreme Festival is happening this weekend at Swartkopf's Raceway in Centurion. It is quite special because we're dealing with some of the country's fastest drivers. We've got a variety of high-octane racing experiences in terms of the different categories. It's a competition. You know, it's got a championship series in the Digit FMS 111 GT Sports and Saloon. So essentially, it is an absolute thrill if you are going to be there experiencing all that racing throughout the day. It's happening this Saturday, the 12th of September. I've got tickets to give away. Now, I did ask you to listen out to a sound clip and tell me how many times the race car driver is changing gears.

0: All I'm saying is that car wasn't made in 2026. That's all I'm saying. Let me go to Deep Kloof in Soweto. Elvis is on the line. How's it, Elvis?
1: Hello, Mo. How's it, boss?
0: Good, and you?
1: I'm fine. Thank you so much, boss.
0: I think this car sounds like the kind of car that Elvis Presley would be driving back in those days.
1: actually, you're right. Yeah.
0: It sounds like a classic.
1: Yes, it is a classic, definitely.
0: Okay, cool. So how many times do you think the gears were shifting in that moment?
1: I was listening carefully. I think I had four, definitely four.
0: Four times?
1: Yes, because yeah, the last is like pop, pop, pop, pop, like yeah, there's no chaos there.
0: Okay, I'm gonna have to run this again. Let's just double check this.

0: three.
1: Three.
0: Four. Oh, I see. Yeah. Oh, there was a change down yeah. there.
1: Yeah.
0: Oh, there was, because yeah. I was like, hi, man, Elvis, that's three. But there was a change down.
1: No, it's four. Yes. Oh,
0: okay, cool. So four times is spot on.
1: Oh, yeah. Oh, yeah. Oh, yeah.
0: Congratulations to you,
1: thank
0: Elvis.
1: Thank you so much.
0: I'm giving you five tickets to the Extreme Festival at Swartkops. Have a good time and enjoy
1: it. Thank you so much. Thank you. On the Joburg Day, I'm going again this weekend. I'm on the road.
0: I can tell you were a Joburg Day because you don't have a voice. So I can tell that things happened this past weekend.
1: It's gone.
0: All right, Elvis, you rock and roll this weekend and have a good time.
1: Thank you so much, Mo. Thank you so much. And 94.7, thank you so much.
0: Brilliant. Elvis out in Diepkloof, Soweto is going through to Swartkops. If you want to get yourself tickets, make sure you get them even at the gate and enjoy the Extreme Festival. It features the Digit FMS 111 GT Sports and Saloons, and it's happening this Saturday, 12 September. 947 will be there together with the 947 M Squad, driven by Jator. 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

and Marie and Shania Twain. That's Unhealthy on 947. Good to have you on today. And it's time for another round of Spotted.

0: See, I thought I'd let the bed music play a little bit. Okay, it's another round of Spotted. The mission is simple. The clues have come in and they're going to help you and I find today's location. We're looking for Khumulimo. Where is Khumulimo is the question. Well, they've set out the clues, so let's see if you and I can use them to find their location. Here's the first clue. You have found me if looking fresh is part of the experience and not just the end result. You're definitely getting warmer if the person sitting in the chair might actually care as much about the vibe as they do about the cut. You're getting incredibly warm if this spot became part of the business journey of one of South Africa's most recognizable style and music figures. You're getting hotter if you're in a lifestyle hub where shopping, food, fitness, and grooming all happen within the same precinct. If the phrase Boss Zonke means anything to you, then you have officially spotted me. Where's Khumulimo? And what is this blend of style and music and grooming? Hang on, is this a salon? Is this a, I fashion that this is probably sorbet man. Because cut, if you're saying cut, I'm thinking hair cut. If you're saying grooming, I'm thinking, you know, men's grooming. So, sorbet man. I don't know which one. I mean, there's a couple. My favorite one is in Hyde Park. But I don't know. It could be anyone. I think Khumulimo is getting a haircut. That's what I think. I just don't know where Boss Zonke fits in all of this. But maybe it's just a phrase and it's not necessarily any relation. Could it? It could not be. Let me stop before I confuse myself and before I confuse you as well. With the clues that I've given out, are you able to pinpoint where Khumulimo is? Send me your guesses. 066-381-8609. The mission is very simple. We need to find them. And I'm pretty sure that this might be a bit of a success. I forgot to mention that the difficulty level is easy. Yes, the difficulty level is easy. So if it's easy, then take it home. Where are we for Spotted today? Let me know.
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0: It's your girl, Lizzo. Love in Real Life on 947. Let's do another round of Spotted. Is it going to be busy today? Let's find out.
1: Hey! Where in the world are they? It's time to play Spotted on 947 with Mo Flavor.
0: So the difficulty level is apparently easy. So in other words, it's easy to spot today's location. We're looking for Humulemo. Where are they? Well, what we know so far as the clues are concerned, is that you have found me if you're looking, if you looking fresh is part of the experience and not just the end result. You're getting warmer if the person sitting in the chair might care just as much about the vibe in this place as they do about the haircut. You're getting warm if this spot became part of the business journey of one of South Africa's most recognizable style and music figures. So this style and music figure would be what? Like a celebrity. And then the celebrity got involved in the business? Perhaps. You're getting hotter if you're in a lifestyle hub where there's also shopping, there's food, there's fitness and grooming, all happening within the same space, the same precinct. And if the phrase Boss Zonke means anything to you, then you have officially spotted me. I still stick to Sorbet Man. Yeah. Humulemo is getting a bit of a trim there or something. I don't know. Okay, who's got a thought?
2: I think Humulemo is at the Legend Barber.
0: Legend Barber. Okay. A couple of other guesses coming in. Band says Humulemo is at Legends Barber. That's another one there. So, yeah. Okay, so Legends. Is that it? Legends. Just like that. I can't be... I know the difficulty level is easy, but does easy mean easy? As an easy peasy lemon squeezy. Perhaps. Okay. Are you happy to go with that? Oh, Boss Zonke. Ricky Rick. Damn it, man. How did I not spot that? Okay. Something tells me that the guesses that have come in so far are right. Let's confirm it. Humulemo, where are you?
3: Hey, Mo. If you are at the legendary barber at Waterfall Corner, then you have definitely spotted me.
0: Okay. Legendary barber, Waterfall. Because quite frankly, there isn't an area that doesn't have a Legends barber. There's even one in Maseru, Lesotho. But yes, well done. No, for real. So if you said Legends, then that's exactly where you are. The Legends Barbershop, Waterfall Corner. If you want to experience high-end sleek grooming and you're in that Midrand area, then that's the one you can check out there. But there's plenty of them everywhere else, from the north to the south to the east to the west and many other regions across the country. And I think the name has really grown organically over the years, where people have just naturally bought into it. Young people saying, if you're going to get a cut, then this is the place. And yeah, you have to give it to Sheldon, the man behind it, who, you know, just really starting from humble beginnings, really built this and showed everybody from where he's from, El Dorado Park and anywhere else, that, you know, if you really have a dream to make this big idea happen, it will actually happen. And look at what he has done with the place. I remember at some stage they used to also do my hair, and they would do like a house call. And they would rock up in their mobile unit. I'm not going to say van. It's a unit. It's a mobile unit. It's got everything in there. Like the full sort of equipment, you know, barber equipment, the basins, you know, the machines, everything. There's even a mini bar in there. Yeah, and then they would pull up at my house and give me a cut. So whether you're doing the mobile cut where they come to you, or they want to step into any one of their stores, I think Legends is certainly a really top-tier barber. So, yeah, find one in your area. I know with matric down season, I think the busiest hair salon and barber is going to be Legends. Yeah? All those fades and dyes and whatever else. Okay, and the whole Boss Zonke thing, obviously with Ricky Rick, he got involved in the business from a co-ownership perspective. And as a style icon himself, He was a part of it. He was immersed in the business, and it really just took the Legends brand to another level. So well done to you if you spotted it. We're out at Legends today.
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0: Nico and Vince, am I wrong on 947? More on my Burger Day a little later on. So if you've just tuned in, yeah, there's a big idea for me to host the Burger Day. So I'll give you details on all of that so that you're up to speed with what is going on. And then we have a daily dilemma coming in from Shoko, who says that they plan to start working after matric until her uncle encouraged her to study further. He even promised that, listen, I will fund your studies. 3 years later, she's still waiting. So now, what does she do? Because she's felt, a little bit discouraged, and she feels like her future is now on hold and that these promises are not being kept by her uncle. We'll give you all the details on that. But if you have a thought, send it through on our WhatsApp line. That is today's dilemma.
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0: It's so important to know who you are first, you know. And for the longest time, as Africans, we didn't. We were just like following other cultures, other trends, and you know. So that's how I handle myself. If there's value, I will show up. So how do you make this sustainable? What you've done? How can people plug into your world and follow the moves that you've, you know, that you've taken? And I said to her, let's work on something then. On paper.
1: 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WhatsApp the words Black Coffee to 084-000-0947 and we'll send the link straight to your phone.
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3: It's around 19 degrees in Joburg. Good morning, I'm Dominique Matshola. The case against former Defence Minister Nosiviwe Mapisa-Nqakula has been postponed in the Pretoria High Court. This comes a day after she fell ill while testifying in her corruption and money laundering trial. Mapisa-Nqakula's lawyers have indicated that she is still receiving medical attention. Annelita Fandesa reports.
4: The trial against former Defence Minister Nosiviwe Mapisa-Nqakula has now been delayed as the court awaits an update on her medical condition and whether she is fit to continue. Before the adjournment yesterday, Mapisa-Nqakula had been explaining the source of cash used to pay for renovations at her Bruma home. She told the court the money came from her and her husband's salaries, as well as unused travel and subsistence allowances from official international trips. She also defended paying renovation workers in cash, saying she was not comfortable with EFT payments and that some workers did not have bank accounts. The state, however, has alleged that she used bribe money from the SANDF contractor Nombasa Ntsondwandlovu to fund the renovations. Mapisa-Nqakula faces 12 counts of corruption and one count of money laundering. Annelita Fandese, Eyewitness News, Pretoria.
3: The Johannesburg Magistrates Court is expected to hear details today of a plea agreement between the state and UK fugitive. Dotana Chuma has pleaded guilty to firearm and immigration-related charges arising from the arrest in Kensington in July. He had fled to South Africa from London, where he is wanted over allegations that he killed his wife and two daughters. Kusukona Malinga Mnisi reports.
5: The terms of the plea agreement, including the proposed sentence, remain under wraps. Proceedings were stalled earlier this week after the court ordered the state to revise its plea agreement document. Chuma's lawyer, Crispin Machingura, has stressed that the defense wants the matter resolved as soon as possible. That so Chuma can be returned to the UK to face the murder charges against him. But the final decision on the plea agreement rests with the court. The magistrate must be satisfied that the agreement, including any proposed sentence, is just and appropriate. A custodial sentence in South Africa could further complicate Chuma's extradition, including the question of where he would serve that sentence. Or see Kona Malinga Mnisi, Eyewitness News.
3: Golden Arrow says its buses are operating as normal today. The bus company secured a court order blocking the planned action called by the National Union for All Sectors yesterday. The union says the protest was over concerns about the company's driver cam policy, which it claims has resulted in unfair disciplinary hearings and driver dismissals. Golden Arrow's Pony Dyke says that the company remains open to engaging with organizing labor through the appropriate processes.
6: Golden Arrow can confirm that all of our services operated according to schedule this morning. We will continue to assess operations throughout the day and we will also keep our passengers informed should there be any changes to services.
3: Your Gauteng temperatures today will peak at around 24 degrees in your traffic in Centurion. There has been an accident on the N1 North at Botha Avenue, causing heavy delays towards Flying Saucer Interchange. Dominique Matshola, Eyewitness News.
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0: Justin Timberlake can't stop the feeling on 947. Good to have you on this Thursday. It's mid-mornings with Mo Flavor. We'll get into Shoko's dilemma in just a moment. I just want to quickly bring you up to speed. So earlier on, I was sharing a story about how yesterday I was invited to a friend's braai. It was his birthday celebration. And, you know, he then asked me to come and braai because, you know, how I always go on about how I'm the braai master, the ultimate braai master. And as I arrived, it turns out that it was burgers that we were braaiing. And not for a couple of people, like six, seven people. Probably about 30-odd burgers that we ended up having to braai. So because I was the braai master, I was the one who took the reins and I was braaiing all night long. I'm just sitting here thinking, thank heavens for all the football that was on TV last night, Champions League football, to keep me company. But it was kind of that. Now, I don't know how often you get to braai 30-odd burgers, but that was my life yesterday. And after the end of it, when it was all said and done and people enjoyed their burgers and I braaied them perfectly, I was like, hang on, man, this is a sign that maybe I need to have a burger day. And some interesting feedback came through because it seems as if this is actually a very good idea.
1: Yeah, I think hosting a burger day would be probably the best. I don't have a reason why, but I think smash burgers would be the best.
2: Now I'll be rendering my services to be the taster for those burgers before you launch the burger day. Yeah, I'll be there. I'll be there. I'm just rendering my services for that. I don't have any ideas. My idea is just being the taster. Please consider me. I'll RSVP, don't worry.
3: Hey, Mo Flavor, that's such an awesome idea to have a burger day. And since it's Heritage Month, it would be really cool to maybe have, you know, South African-inspired burgers. And, you know, we have a lot of young, unique chefs out there, you know, kids and stuff. It would be awesome to get them involved as well.
0: Yeah, so quite a heartwarming response to the idea of, you know, me hosting a burger day. So thank you for your responses. I've actually got a call from Zanele, who's out in Pretoria. Zanele, good morning.
4: Morning, Mo Flavor. How are you?
0: I'm very well, and how are you?
4: I'm good. I'm so excited for the burger day.
0: Listen, Zanele, I still smell like bride meat. This is even after showering, even after putting on cologne, fresh clothes this morning, I'm still smelling the burgers on the flame from yesterday. Like, wow.
4: Yes. So, from my side, I was thinking we can do like a family thing. So, family versus family. And then we all go there, like, have stalls, maybe we buy tickets to go and join, and then we compete for the burger day. Which family makes the best burger in town? And then the participators, they can go around voting for their burgers, and then at the end, the winning family wins the title. The next year, then they either defend their title or...
0: I'm loving this.
4: And have jumping castles. And then you can be on the deck at the end of the day. Make it fun.
0: Listen, I love how you thought this through on how we can bring this Mo Flavors Burger Day to life. So we get families involved. We make them compete. Okay, I can see that happening. Yes. Like I've got my eyes closed, Zanele, and I envisage this day, like, you know, family day vibes. You know, I'm thinking of people.
4: From my family, normally we have Burger Fridays.
0: Oh, really?
4: So every day. Yes, my daughter's like, no, I want to chop my own burger. I want this, I want that.
0: Wow.
4: So I think that would be cool.
0: Listen, Zanele, no matter what happens, come that day when we have our burger day, you and your family are definitely invited. It doesn't matter what idea we ultimately go with, but you have scored yourself an invite, girl. Seriously.
4: All right, thank you.
0: Thanks for your input. I love the idea. Thanks for that. Zanele out in Tshwane just saying, have it like a family vibe. You know, and then like a family versus family. You know, like Family Feuds with Steve Harvey, but Yadi Pega. I love that idea. So, yes, if you've got any ideas on how we can pull this off, how we can do it, where we should do it, etc., let me know. I must just tell you that a lot has been happening behind the scenes in the Prime Media building. Management caught wind of my chat earlier on air, and they love the idea. So I'm going to have a meeting after the show because they're like, oh, you want to be a hero? Then do it. let's make you a hero. Let's give you an opportunity to have this burger day. So I think at this point, we're definitely doing it. Nah? We're doing it. So before the end of the show, I just need to kind of figure out like the when and the how. But so far, I'm loving all the suggestions. If you have any more, send them through. I'm happy to listen in.
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Gracie Abrahams, That's So True on 947. It's Mid-Mornings with Mo Flavor. Welcome aboard. It's time for the Daily Dilemma. We have a tricky life situation that you and I need to look at. And Shoko has sent in her story, and she's hoping that you and I can give some perspective, you know, so that she can have a sense of what to do in scenarios like this. So, yeah, life is always full of turns and twists, but here we are. So Shoko says, I was raised by my mom, and after matric, I had every intention to get a job and figure life out for myself. And then my uncle set me down and told me that there's no need to rush into working. He said, listen, I believe in you, and that because I got a good matric result, he would pay for my studies to study further. He made it sound like he was literally about to open a door for me, and I trusted him. I turned down the idea of going to work, and I thought perhaps, you know, let me plan for my studies since my uncle is going to put money towards it. But after I finished school, everything changed. And for the last 3 years, I've been trying to get a straight answer from him. Every time I ask to sit down and discuss my studies, there's an excuse. I'm told to contact his PA, then I'm told he's busy, then something comes up, and then the meeting just never happens. Now, the hardest part is watching him spend money freely. When he visits, he'll spend thousands entertaining his friends and even go ahead and pay fees for his own children, right? But not for me. Now, I'm not angry that he helps other people or that he takes care of his family. I just keep asking myself why the promise he made to me hasn't come to life. I've waited 3 years because I thought that he was going to come through on his word. And now I'm wondering if I've wasted 3 years waiting for someone who never actually intended to help me in the first place. So Shoko wants to know, am I being entitled for holding my uncle to a promise that he made without me even asking for it? Or do I need to accept that his silence is the answer and stop waiting for him to decide what happens to my future? That is Shoko. Shoko, my thought is a very short story. You know, the idea of putting your life in someone else's hand is not a good idea. That is not something that I've been a fan of. So, yes, people always make promises, but take charge of your own destiny. I think 3 years is a long time to realize that your uncle's not clearly coming through for you. So I don't know why you would want to wait that long. I think if you have another plan, if you had an initial plan of maybe working, then perhaps that's what I would have done in that time. A few months later after matric, if nothing comes together, if I can't enroll in the first year after matric or the year after, that would have been the moment for me to say, you know what, if I can't afford to go to school and I can't get a bursary, then maybe let me just work and be economically active. That's what I would have done. Why wait for 3 years, Shoko? Like, no, man. So I would forget about this uncle of mine if I was in your scenario. I would be like, okay, uncle, forget about you. Let me do my own thing. Whether or not he comes around, that's it. Because the opposite of that is sitting him down and, uncle, why haven't you paid? You promised to take me to school. You haven't put money towards it. Why? And what will that achieve at the end of the day? So I'm more inclined to think that just making my own plans and figuring things out on my own is the better option. But perhaps you can let me know what you think. I don't know if you've experienced a situation like this where somebody promised to help you with something that would improve or better your life or open a door for you, maybe take you to school, maybe fund your business, and they just never came through. You know, did they just ghost you? Did they give you an explanation? Did you want one? And how would you handle a situation like this? What would you do if you were in Shoko's scenario? 066-381-8609. Drop in your comments. 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

0: Yo, how's this for a throwback? Britney Spears, One More Time on 947. It's mid-mornings with Mo Flavor. We've got the Daily Dilemma, and today we are listening in on Shoko's story. Shoko says that after matric, she thought she would just start working, and considering that she's just raised by her mom, she thought, you know what, if I work, I can then contribute towards, you know, whatever's happening at home, and maybe just build my life from there. Then one of her uncles promised her to fund her tertiary studies. He was like, no, don't work after matric. I'll give you money to go study. It's now 3 years later. It hasn't happened. And she has now decided to perhaps conclude that uncle is never coming through. She also mentions that in this period, this three-year period, she's tried to, you know, find out about when he's going to come through for her. She's tried to sort of have this conversation, but he's always too busy. And whenever he's around, it's never a convenient time for him to talk about the issue. So she's trying to figure out whether she should just let this idea go, that uncle is going to fund her studies and go back to her original plan, or maybe she's being a little bit ungrateful considering that somebody offered to help and she should somehow wait. Colin, what's your thought?
1: The only advice we can give to say trust in yourself. Never trust in anyone. And I don't think uncle owes you anything. He might have said it by the time he thought you would do that. Now it's time for you to think for yourself, Malit. Thank you.
0: I hear you, Colin. The other thing is, you know, if you're going to make a promise to someone, best you keep it, hey? Otherwise, don't commit to something that you will later on, like, not be able to follow through on. Because in this case, you know, it's someone's livelihood. And the thing about an education is that once you have it, nobody can take it away from you. People can take away your job. People can take away your house, your car. But they can't take away the skills you have acquired academically. That stays with you forever. So it's exceptionally valuable. Do you know what I mean? So if you're going to make a promise like that, follow through. Dineo, what's your thought?
2: I do not know. Maybe he made that decision in the spirit of the moment, trying to show that he is the big spender, that is the uncle that everyone can come to and, you know, he'll provide for you. But clearly he doesn't want to, because no one can, like, not talk to you for over three times in attempts for you to talk to him. So just take the hint. Make sure you get a job. If you can get a scholarship, since you are that smart, go ahead. But darling, he is not paying your fees. If you wanted to, you would have initially just made it easy for you to meet up with him.
0: You see, I'm picturing that uncle, you know, who's a big talker, big spender, all talk but very little action. You know those ones at family gatherings. Ah, this thing is easy. Ah, why are you not studying engineering? Ah, man, this thing is not expensive, man. What? You know those uncles, right? Yeah. They talk a big talk, but when it comes to the walking, please. All right, Lesego, what's your thought?
3: 3 years is a long time to wait on something that you see won't happen. So I apologize for that. I think you just have to pick yourself up and start from the initial plan that you did. And this thing sounds like a potential Moja Love show.
0: Yeah, I wonder what show on Moja Love that would be. Boma Lume, I wonder. Because there's so many different types. But I hear you, Lesego, and perhaps, yeah, you know, baby girl needs to just kind of dust herself off and just go out there and do things herself. Okay, we're going to wrap it up with this one.
4: Malume is definitely wrong. Malume needs to keep up the end of his bargain, because he's the one that went to Mshana and said, I will be able to assist you with 1, 2, 3. And he needs to keep his word. I think the niece needs to call, needs to even approach him during these gatherings where the money is being spent. You said you are going to do 1, 2, 3, 4. So just a gentle reminder, uncle, please see fit that the bill is paid.
0: I hear you. You know, playing with people's dreams is not nice, eh? And I'm wondering if Shoko's mom shouldn't get involved here, since she's the sister to the uncle. Or is that going to be messy? I wonder. All right, well, Shoko, I think there are a lot of words of encouragement for you to just get up and do things yourself. The best place to start is at the beginning. So good luck, and perhaps Malume will come around one day when he realizes how successful you've become literally without him.
5: We bring you great hits and exciting entertainment.
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0: culinary weekend braai. 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
5: 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No, I just had a little bit too much of Hennessy. Just gonna tell you how I feel.

0: It's Bazzy with Mine on 947. So, of course, we've got the 947 Gig Guide. We'll let you know what's popping on the weekends. This time around, Majozi brings his biggest independent show yet to Sonage this Sunday. 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

0: Chicano. I love it here on 947. And that is how we wrap things up on this Thursday mid-morning. Thank you so much for hanging out today. And most importantly, thanks for confirming that having an entire Mo Flavor Burger Day is a damn good idea. So what I'm going to do is have a meet straight after the show to figure out where to from here. But what I can confirm right now is that we are definitely going to have a Mo Flavor Burger Day. That is confirmed. So thanks for endorsing this crazy idea. We now need to figure out how we're going to do it, where we're going to do it, what we need to make it happen, and how many burgers are we making? Like, how many burgers are we making? Lots to ponder, but we're definitely doing it. So details coming up. Keep listening to the show, and I'll have more to share on this tomorrow morning between 9 and 12. Have yourself a wonderful Thursday. Zweli is up next.
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9: It's around 21 degrees in Joburg. Good afternoon, I'm Dominique Machola. The case against former Defence Minister Nosiviwe Mapisa-Nqakula has been postponed.

0: Eva has alleged that she used bribe money from the SANDF contractor Nombasa Ntsondwa Ndlovu to fund the renovations. Mapisa Ngakula faces 12 counts of corruption and one count of money laundering. Anelita Fandese, Eyewitness News, Pretoria.
1: And the battle for the city of Johannesburg is heating up, with mayoral candidates debating their case ahead of the November local government elections. Participating in the debate is DA candidate Helen Zilla. Actioner says Herman Mashaba, EFF candidate Dr. Tlaleng Mofokeng, MK Party's Boane Baloyi, Bosa's Nobuntu Hlazo Webster, and Rise Mzansi Lukhona Mguni. The candidates are vying for control of the city, facing water and power problems, infrastructure decay, financial pressure, and ongoing concerns around service delivery. The debate has also put the spotlight on the questions of what it actually takes to turn Joburg around. And with the political landscape fragmented, the DA's Helen Zilla.
2: The real question is very simple. Will Joburg work well enough for its residents to build better lives here? Or will those who want to improve their circumstances have to escape the city as its economy continues to collapse?
1: Golden Arrow says its buses are operating as normal today. The bus company secured a court order blocking the planned action called by the National Union for All Sectors yesterday. The union says the protest was over concerns about the company's driver cam policy, which it claims has resulted in unfair disciplinary hearings and driver dismissals. Golden Arrow's Bronwyn Dyke says the company remains open to engaging with organized labor through the appropriate processes.
3: Golden Arrow can confirm that all of our services operated according to schedule this morning. We will continue to assess operations throughout the day, and we will also keep our passengers informed should there be any changes to services.
1: Your Gauteng temperatures today will peak at around 24 degrees in your traffic in Centurion. There has been an accident on the N1 North at Botha Avenue, causing heavy delays towards the Flying Saucer Interchange. Dominique Majola, Eyewitness News.
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6: You know that humans love complaining, right? And if you work in service, that sort of thing, clients, customers, oh, they are full of complaints, but really useless and, quite frankly, dumb complaints. I'm finding out what they are from you. Let's hear how it is that the human race has disappointed you.
7: I've been working as a flight attendant for 5 years, and once a passenger complained to me to lower the noise, and I asked what noise, and they said the noise from the engines.
6: Sorry, the plane is making far too much noise and I don't like it. 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
6: Well, would you look at that? I've only been at work for one day this working week, and it is already one more sleep until Friday, my friend. Today's the best day outside of tomorrow, because it's the closest to Friday and the furthest from Monday. Don't I sound pleased? Welcome to the show. It's Afternoons with Zweli on 947. Got you covered for the next couple of hours. Plenty coming up on the show. All your tunes. And would you look at that? It's Thursday. Your throwbacks are on the way.

0: ago. It spent so many weeks at number one, it looked like no other song would be bigger until 2030. How wrong we were. It's the weekend with Blinding Lights. The weekend, of course, breaking all sorts of records with his After Hours tour, which he's concluded. He has made more than $500 million for the French as well as the English tourism. What a flex, right? You're an artist. You just come to perform and you can be like, look what I've done for your tourism. Everybody coming to your country because of me. Yes, Emmanuel Macron. I went to Paris last year to see Beyonce. I guess that's how it works. I had a friend who went to go see Jay-Z over the weekend. Look at us busy contributing to economies of Europe while we are not going to Nosham. We do contribute to SA. Anyway, hope you're having a fab Thursday. No one's irritated you. The weather is looking a lot better. Yeah. We're finally getting some spring vibes up in Joburg. So, I hope your Thursday has been going pretty damn well. Mine's been good because I'm well rested. I'm feeling a whole lot better. My throat's still a little bit tender, but otherwise I'm feeling almost there. I saw a clip because I've been watching the US Open tennis. My sleep patterns are messed up right now, but there's a clip that I saw, and excuse me, I've got to stop this music because where is this? We've got to get into a theme and I can't what in the world is happening in the United States of America? Favorite president, U.S. President Donald Trump. Now, he had a great conversation over the phone with Russian President Vladimir Putin, as he says, and he was saying that they were discussing how they're going to end the war in Ukraine. Now, you know me, I love Trump just because of the fact that he's always got viral moments for us. Remember when his presidency came to an end, Biden came in, when he was going to come back in, I was super worried, as we all should have been. But I was also very looking forward to being entertained, and he's delivered. He has delivered the entire time. I mean, remember when he was running for president and he was saying that
1: Beyonce,
0: it doesn't matter if
1: Beyonce
0: is performing for Kamala Harris, he's still going to win this election. And he did. Now, in the latest yesterday, he stepped off a plane. And of course, reporters were asking him when he was getting off the Air Force One if they're wanting to make a deal with Putin, as well as Zelensky, the president of the Ukraine. And here's what Mr. Donald Trump had to say.
2: Can you tell us about your conversation with President Putin?
3: We had a great conversation. He is wanting to make a deal. And if Zelensky is wanting to make a deal, that'd be very nice.
2: What is the holdup?
3: The holdup is two people that hate each other.
2: What gives you confidence?
3: I think more than anything else, it's two people that hate each other.
0: Oh, my days. They say, what's the holdup? It's like, them people don't like each other. They just don't like each other. That's what's holding us up. And I just thought it was the funniest thing, because you'll never hear a president say that we can't get a deal through because Zweli and Dex don't like each other. You're not supposed to say that. Anyway, that's our old friend. He's come through with another one. Why was the project not completed, guys?
4: Ma'am, it's because Dominique doesn't like me and he doesn't like each other, and now he couldn't.
0: We're back in primary school. Let's get the show on the road with some brand new Ariana Grande. Her Petal Live album is out.

0: love this record. It's Temper City. Oh my goodness. These guys, they just dropped one of the biggest tracks of the year. It's charting all over the world. And I love the sort of indie vibe that it is that they've got going on. All right, so it's a Thursday, and we've got your Throwback Thursday takeover coming up a little bit later. You're going to hear this.
1: What we're
0: going
1: to do right here is go back.
0: Uh-huh.
1: Way back.
0: Yeah.
1: Back into time.
0: And right now, we need to go back into time. But we're going back into time. Back to your teen years. Now, I remember growing up, teen parties were huge. No, I mean, for real, there were teen magazines, we had teen parties. I know that in Sun City they had like the adultish spring break, but a spring break for the younger ones as well. Being a teenager in the noughties, in the 90s, we were super, super spoiled. This is not someone's birthday in the lounge. Yo, go racing with snacks. No, talking about proper venues, DJs, hundreds of teenagers. We are dancing, we are sweating late until the night. Basically an adult groove and night out without the alcohol. Well, at least that's what our parents were told in a lot of instances. I shan't elaborate for now. But the funny thing is that I was allowed to go. So I always say that my mom, and I never liked to say that my mom was strict. I think my mom had rules. And maybe because I was always absolutely terrified of disappointing her, I got to experience these things. So discos in primary school, I was allowed to go. Discos ended around 9, 10. When parties in like grade 7 started going up until 10, 11, I was allowed to go. There's adult supervision. Someone will pick me up. You know what I mean? Now that I'm older though, and I don't even have children, starting to wonder and think, would I let my 15 or 16 year old go to the exact same party, same type of party that I was allowed to attend when I was young? And I'm not sure, to be completely honest. And I'll tell you why, and this is because these under 18 parties were really just a lie. I remember back in my youth, there was a place in the south of Joburg that it was like between Alberton and Al Road. It was called CDM, it's close to the Lemon Tree. What is it called? Casa da Madeira. I don't know, whatever it was, but we used to go there. And I remember the first time I was told about it by my friends, Bashawn, Bandile, everyone. I was like, dope, I am in, boys. We're going to have a party. I cannot wait. I got there and they were serving liquor. I mean, I was distraught. I was shocked because I was a very well-behaved child. I was like, why is there liquor here? Is this not an under 18 event? This is not, yeah, the one. And the thing is, I'm just starting to think that one, maybe the world has gotten a little bit more dangerous. Maybe we're also just hyper aware of everything that can go wrong. Because you think of sending out a teenager in the evening these days, it's phones, it's social media. They have got access to things that we never could even see outside of alcohol, drugs, and it is that deep. Kids filming without consent, safety getting home. There's so much more that you think about as a parent. And while I was allowed to back then, circumstances were different. I thought of it now and I couldn't come to a conclusion as to whether I would allow my teenager, I don't have a teenager, you know, I'm just saying, to go to these things. And I thought I'd ask you. You're experienced. You're like me. We went to all these parties. And whether you're a parent or not, you can chime in. Because I need to find out if you would let your teenager party the way that you did, even the future teenager that you have. And what are the stories? Maybe you've got a story and you're like, we went to this one party. It was supposed to be under 18, but it wasn't that whatsoever. Things were going down that our parents would be aghast to see. I'm going to tell you about a horrific story when someone peed themselves and it was the last time that I ever went to a party of that nature because I just knew things would go downhill. But word on the street, would you let your teenager party the way that you did? And what's something your parents allowed you to do that you already know you'd never allow your own kids to do? Drop me a WhatsApp message or give me a call. 011-88-38-947.
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4: It's so important to know who you are first. Yeah. You know? And for the longest time as Africans, we didn't. We were just like following other cultures, other trends. And, you know, so that's how I handle myself. If there's value, I will show up. So how do you make this sustainable, what you've done? How can people plug into your world and follow the moves that you've, you know, that you've taken. And I said to her, let's work on something then, on paper.
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3: All right, so we're chatting about teenagers. Would you let your teenager party the way that you did back in the day? And what's something your parents allowed you to do that you already know you'd never allow your own kids to do? 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

0: Ever since producer GX told me how much the song means to him, it always makes me think of him. It's Lewis Capaldi, Stay Love on 947. It's Afternoons with Zweli. And we're chatting about teenagers. Teenage years are always super, super tricky. Because as a parent, how do you deal with it? You know, I know my mom was, like I said, mama's not strict at all. She did have rules. You had to follow them. Her only rule, and I guess it wasn't even a rule, it was just a teaching. She was like, I will guide you and I will tell you what not to do. The decision that you make is up to you, and the repercussions you're going to have to deal with. So I always knew whatever it is that I'm doing, if I'm going to get into some sort of trouble, I'm going to have to deal with it, and it's not going to be my mom's problem whatsoever. So I liked that. And the thing is that I respect my mom so much that I never wanted to go, you know, wayward, whatever the situation was. Having said that, though, there are a lot of things that were happening that my mom did not know of, and I'm speaking this fast so she doesn't hear it. Sorry. Chris was listening to the show yesterday and also about family and money, and she was very pleased. She was like, expose them! Let's check out a quick few messages from the WhatsApp hotline. I have got Toriso from Four Ways, who says, my parents used to drop us at those under 18 parties and fetch us at midnight. I remember thinking they were so strict because some of my friends were allowed to stay later. Now I have a 14-year-old and midnight, I will be outside at 10:30. Don't try me. Yeah, I feel you on that one. I definitely feel you. Louis says, really, absolutely not. I was going to teen parties around 15 and telling my folks I'm sleeping at a friend's place. Meanwhile, we're at some random venue until 2 a.m. The fact that I survive does not mean that my future daughter or son must now try their luck. I'm not having it whatsoever. Let's take a trip to Randburg down the road. Lerato, happy Thursday. How are you doing?
1: I'm very well, thanks. And how are you, Zweli?
0: I'm good, my girl. When are you sound like you were up to no good back in the day?
1: You're Mina, I was so stoked.
0: I could just hear it. And Bolerato were always up to no good.
1: You actually made my day when you say, well, I don't have a teenager. I'm like, Zweli is trying to tell us, Ugu Tiena, you didn't even try to make a child quicker. You know? My advice is say I don't think I would actually want my teenager to be like me. Because one thing about me, we used to go to the party and then coming back tomorrow in the AM.
0: That's the thing. Yeah, coming back is always an issue. We once had to get a meter taxi, collect money, rigazate, find a way to get home. And it's like, that's quite dangerous. It's 4:30 in the morning. You're with girls as well.
1: Let me just tell you something.
0: Yeah.
1: I'm from East Rand. In East Rand.
0: I've even had to step away from my mic, my sister. As soon as you had said East Rand, I'm like, where? People of East Rand, I know how we party over there. I know how people party in the East Rand.
1: But one thing about me is now, I'm a grown lady now, but I always say I thank the experience that I had. You know, because now I'm a lady, I know the do's and don'ts, and but what I can say, the responsibility, I was so responsible, hence, even now, I don't have a child, I'm working so well.
0: Well, would you look at that, making fun of me now, we're in the same boat. Lerato, you're so lovely, your name is actually how we feel, we love you, thank you so much for tuning in all the time, all right.
1: Thank you. Keep on playing the good music. Thank you for making my day. Thank you so much. Bye, buddy.
0: Thank you. Love you, Lerato. Bye. More messages and conversations still on the way. 947.
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0: Camila Cabello and Ed Sheeran. Arr! Bam Bam on 947. All right, we're wrapping this up. You partied as a teenager. Would you let your teenagers party the same way? Or maybe you are doing things, or you did things that, yeah, you just think, how on earth were we allowed? Let's wrap this up with a couple more messages that have come through on the WhatsApp hotline. Let's start with Maureen. Maureen says, hey team, I don't think one can compare what we did in our youth to what kids can do today. I was 15 years old, hitchhiked everywhere, including Hillbrow, hung out with men twice my age. Okay, Maureen, I mean, let that... I don't know if that's the message we should be spreading. I don't even think back then you should be hanging out with men that were twice your age. But nonetheless, that's Kolapo. Says it was totally safe, can't do it now, but... hear you, Maureen. Look, one, men twice the age, that's still a no-go. But a place like Hillbrow and that's just given the state of where we are generally. I can't even walk through Hillbrow as an adult these days, so there's that. Shanae says, hey, Zweli, looking back on my teen years, my parents were really strict, and I feel like I lost a lot of my teenage experiences because my parents wanted to wrap me in bubble wrap. Like, I get it's not safe out there, but there's also times where you need to have that kind of experience in order to understand all of that and those type of things. But when I got the opportunity to gear, oh, it was the best experience I ever had. Only downside is I started smoking hubbly and vape, and now I can't stop. So that's the only thing I regret. And I hear what you're saying, Sharnay. You know, when you are that guarded and you guard your kids that much, people almost get to varsity or get to their own lives and they're shocked. Like when I got to Wits, nothing shocked me. The only thing that shocked me was just that I could skip class and go have a hubbly, you know, at the Matrix. But even then, stopped hubbly so long ago, I was just like, this is not for me. And so I would say, I guess, if the things are new to you as a young person, it does make things a little bit more, you know, difficult. She goes on to say, so if I had to think about my future teens, I'd let them have those experiences once in a while, but I'd also make sure that they don't get addicted to smoking, alcohol, coming back from alcoholic parents myself as a kid. And I 100% agree over there. Look, I said I'd give you one more story. Dom's here already with the news, but I have to tell you this. There was a fateful day when I decided, when I was 15 years old, that no more of these underage parties. This is wrong. We can't do this. Because... and this is crazy, and I still remember her name, actually. We were all in school together. There was a young lady. We were about 15. She passed out, puked, peed herself. I will never, ever forget that day. And when it was time to go home, her friend's parents, who were supposed to be taking her home, said, no, you have to call her parents. This child isn't getting in my car. Call her parents. Now, that was the day I was like, we're not doing this anymore, and you know what? I'm sorry. I snitched.
1: You need a wee.
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0: 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And if your

0: 100 migrants have been camped for months. This will be the group's second demonstration in the area, with last week's one having turned violent. March and March says it wants to clean up the area where the migrants are camped, saying it's become a health hazard. The migrants have been camping outside the Home Affairs Refugee Centre since being chased away from their homes and businesses in the run-up to the June 30th anti-illegal immigration protest. One of the migrants group leaders, Rafael Bahembwe, has previously told EWN that they are not willing to move from the camp until government has provided them with temporary shelter.
1: No, removing us here, you can't remove someone who you never bring, brother. That is impossible. Mayor is the one who brought us here with police by giving us hope that they have to check our identity.
0: A 702 debate ahead of the local government elections has shone a spotlight on water problems, infrastructure decay and financial pressure in the city, with mayoral hopefuls airing their plans. Participating in the debate was DA candidate Helen Zilla, Actionist Say and Ali Payne, EFF candidate Dr. Tlaleng Mofokeng and MK Party's Bongani Baloyi, Bosa's Nobuntu Hlazo and Rise and Zanzi Lukhona Mguni. The candidates have been questioned on what it actually takes to run Johannesburg and turn it around, and with the political landscape fragmented, coalition government is also likely to be a key issue after the election. Here's the DA's Helen Zilla.
2: The real question is very simple. Will Joburg work well enough for its residents to build better lives here? All those who want to improve their circumstances have to escape the city as its economy continues to collapse.
0: Actionist Ayanda Ali Payne has explained the party's views on immigration.
3: On the issue of immigration, when we say abahambe, I think we don't explain it properly. Sithi abobani, bayephi, bayoyenzantoni, thina sizoyenzantoni, and then what happens? Number one, abobani, illegal, undocumented foreign nationals who are being exploited by the employment system here in South Africa and who are not accommodated for in clinics and who are living in hazardous buildings because of those conditions. Bayephi, back home, not crossing the ocean, dying at sea, trying to get to Europe. Oppressive systems back home need to be addressed. They need to.
0: And EFF mayoral candidate Tlaleng Mofokeng has explained her party's victory or death slogan.
3: Victory or death is but a slogan that brings the urgency of the choice that you have. Continued decay or a pivot to excellence that can benefit all of us. I underscore that Johannesburg must serve communities, not private interests, not extractive capital or markets where nothing trickles down to anybody on the ground. Service delivery, governance, and including that your day-to-day experience of Johannesburg is dignified will be my key concern as a mayor.
0: And at least five people have died and 87 are unaccounted for after fire erupted aboard a ferry near a tourist hotspot in the Philippines. Video shared by the Coast Guard on Facebook showed a vessel completely engulfed in flames. The ship manifest had listed at least 134 passengers and crew, and 42 of them have been rescued. Gauteng temperatures today will peak at around 24 degrees in your traffic. In Newlands, there has been an accident scene on the N1 South. Dominic Machola, Eyewitness News.
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5: 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Black Coffee, Ed Sheeran, Evanescence. 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
5: When last did you hear some Santana? Carlos Santana. This was easily one of the biggest songs at the turn of the new millennium back in the year 2000s. It's Maria Maria on 947.

0: Brenda. It's the Santana. 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
1: 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This is Afternoons with

fly. In some senses, this was the beginning of his mainstream commercial career. It's Ed Sheeran with the A-Team on 947. It has been 15 years since he dropped his album Plus, and this is one of the just classics on there. Absolutely brilliant. I wasn't thinking that though, plus minus 15 years ago, when my sister was playing this as loud as she could going to school and I had varsity, and I just thought, girl, what's all this noise for? And I think I told you last week, she literally one day switched off her music and she was like, why are you so obsessed with me? I'm not obsessed with you. Turn the music down. Anyway, Rihanna with Neo, Hate That I Love You. And Santana, Maria. Love singing that song. It's 947, you're with Zweli in the afternoon. Still got more of your throwbacks that are coming up. In actual fact, there are even more, because even in Use It or Lose It, there's a throwback over there. So we're going to get into all of that. But also, coming up a little bit later, is your chance to win. They're the hottest tickets in town right now. Luxurious Marble Circuit. You could win them. All you've got to do is prove yourself in 6 out of 6. We'll play 6 out of 6 in the next couple of moments. 30 seconds, one category, conquer it. The tickets are all yours. Fail, and the tickets are left to go to someone else tomorrow. So, yeah, we'll see how all of that goes for you in the next couple of moments. But also, I have got news it or lose it. We've got big news from Netflix. Anele and Baza have got a Netflix special that is coming. It's a wedding docu-soap, as they're calling it, Stars and Vows. So we'll take a look at that a little bit. Nirvana is getting a big honor at the MTV VMAs. I know MTV doesn't exist in the music form anymore, but they still pretend to have a video music award show that isn't about music videos. But there's that, and yes, the Spice Girls. What are they up to? They're making an announcement at 2 p.m. this afternoon. No, it's 2 p.m. British time. So that means that probably 3 p.m. for us. Has daylight savings changed? I'm not a Brit. I don't keep up with all these things. Anyway, let's get back to your throwbacks. I haven't heard this in such a long time, and this was so good. It's Black Coffee with Boosie, who has made a stunning return to music. This is

It's me about the 2000s and music, all genres, everywhere around the world. Ah, we were eating so good. This is one of the greatest songs ever. Evanescence, Bring Me to Life. Was it not on the soundtrack of Batman or something like that? I think I remember it being, but so good. It's a Throwback Thursday takeover. Boosie and Black Coffee, Superman ahead of that one. Your requests are always so damn good. I've got one that isn't a request, but it's part of News It or Lose It. So one more treat along the way for you as we wrap up our Throwback Thursday takeover. All right, first up, let's kick it off with Netflix. They had a massive event yesterday announcing all the different TV shows that they're going to be releasing towards the end of this year. So in the last quarter of 2026, we're looking at from next month, October, November, December, a whole lot. We're getting, what is it, Love is Blind South Africa, hosted by Dineo and Solo. And we also got the official confirmation that Netflix is bringing Anele Ngudwa and her husband, Baza James Ngudwa, to our screens in a new wedding docu-soap, Stars and Vows, Anele and Baza. It arrives later on this year, and now everyone can finally be like, oh, hey guys, you'll finally be able to see what happened. Yay! Because we weren't allowed to say anything, and we basically still can't really talk about it. You'll have to wait and see exactly what happened behind the scenes, the excitement of the actual day, and the pressure surrounding their actual wedding, the journey to saying that I do. It was a, look, I can't say long journey because I wasn't a part of every single moment, but what I can say is that there was a lot that went into it over the past couple of years. And yeah, it's produced by Dope Zulu Boy Productions, as well as Nomza Mombata, Teddy Khalgat, who is, of course, the owner of Dope Zulu Boy Productions, and then Vuyo Sowa and Pet Sara among the creators, with Pasquale Wakefield directing it. It's gonna be a spectacle.

man. Well, just one of the most beautiful things that you'll experience. So later on the show, we're getting Stars and Vows, Anele and Baza. It is the Netflix docu-soap that, yeah, gets documents their love, their life, and everything leading up to the big day. It's on Netflix later on this year. Can't wait. All right, so I've got a little bit of a gripe. And this is just because, and I saw even Anele yesterday was busy laughing there on social media. But me, I was just saying that I don't agree with this. So Nirvana will officially receive the 2026 Video Vanguard Award at the upcoming MTV Video Music Awards. Now, of course, it used to be called the Michael Jackson Video Vanguard Award. And this is basically their Lifetime Achievement Award for who's had the best looks, the best videos, that sort of thing. Previous winners include, of course, Beyonce. We've had the likes of Lady Gaga. Has Janet gotten it yet? Not sure. Britney Spears has. And there have been names that were thrown around this time around, like possibly Miley Cyrus. The big one that was doing the rounds was Christina Aguilera. But according to insiders, she doesn't quite have a good relationship with MTV, given that they used to censor a lot of her music videos back in the day. So MTV decided, surprise!

Nirvana have been announced as the latest recipients of the Video Vanguard Award. And I don't know, call me a purist or whatever the situation is, but I genuinely feel like they had no one else to call. I think everyone said we're not available. Nirvana. And yes, I know they've got things going on, but Nirvana. I actually want you to write this down and mark my words. We'll chat on the, it's happening on the 27th. We'll chat on the 28th of September. They're going to get their lowest ratings in about 20 years. And they've seen tough times in COVID. The ratings aren't going to be great. I do not know how many Gen Zs want to see Nirvana on the stage for all of that. Their legacy, though, you know, cannot be erased. I mean, their frontman, Kurt Cobain, of course, he died by suicide all those years ago. Hey, we'll have to wait and see. Now, they made this announcement 34 years to the day after the band made their iconic VMA debut with Lithium.

Yes, if you've just finished school and you're thinking, what cool things are happening at the VMAs? You're going to hear Nirvana. That's all I'm going to tell you. Let's wrap things up with the Spice Girls.

Massive internet frenzy. They posted a cryptic video on their social media yesterday saying to fans, sing and dance. Now, it's a very mysterious teaser. They shared it on all their social platforms and it features a printed newspaper advert sitting on the iconic Grand Staircase from their 96 Wannabe music video. Now, it's a deliberate throwback ad that was placed in the stage, the exact same British Entertainment trade paper that the original members responded to when the group first formed back in 1994. Now, the printed notice reads, are you a Spice Girls fan with the ability to sing and dance? Are you a super fan, a collector, a music lover? Spice Girls are a widely successful global and choreographed singing, dancing, all-female pop act with a record 9 number ones in the UK and over 100 million global sales. Now, this announcement's going out at 2 p.m. British time, so 3 p.m. when we finish the show, we'll know exactly what it is that the Spice Girls have got coming for us. So if you're a millennial, if you're born in the 70s, 80s, if you're listening to music in the 90s, you might have some good news at 3 p.m. The Spice Girls have something coming for us in the year of our Lord 2026. Let's wrap up News or Lose It with one of their massive classic. Two becomes one. This is 947.

0: around. The song, yeah, it just reminds me of, I don't know, being young. The snow, was the music video in the snow? I don't know, but yeah, just takes me back to a place that, yeah, I can't even remember. It's the Spice Girls, 2 becomes 1, 3 p.m. South African time. The Spice Girls have a big announcement to make. All right, so coming up is your chance to win two of the most wanted tickets in the city to luxurious marble circus. Yeah, I have got two that you could win. All I need you to do is conquer our latest challenge.
1: 6 out of 6.
0: Yeah, we're going to play a game of 6 out of 6. I'll give you a category. You need to hoy as many answers as you can to win in 30 seconds. Those tickets are all yours. Fail to do it, unfortunately, they'll be going to someone else.
2: 947. Coming up, your chance to beat the clock. Let's go. 30 seconds, one category, 6 answers. Can you handle the pressure?
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0: It's Manana on 947 with a line. Sorry.
1: One category, six answers. Think fast and beat the clock. It's six out of six.
0: Do you know what one of my favorite things to go to when I was younger was? It was a circus. Oh my goodness. I just didn't know that we'd all be at a circus as adults because people are making us clowns out there, ne? Nonetheless, there's a circus where you are not going to be the clown. They're going to take care of you. There's luxury food. You get to wear nice things. The lineup is absolutely out of hand. And of course, it's a grand collaboration with Investec in partnership with 947. It could only be the luxurious marble, a circus. I have got two tickets that I want to give away, but we're going to do a fun round of a six out of six. And if you get six out of six, off you go. Luxurious marble circus is all you. I was there last year. Trust me, you need to be there. It's the hottest ticket this spring. Hopefully, Snetemba will be able to go. Snetemba, how are you doing?
2: Hi, I'm good, thanks. How are you?
0: I'm good, thank you. So I see that you're from Roodepoort.
2: Yes, Roodepoort.
0: I saw a very interesting conversation yesterday on Twitter where everyone was trying to decipher how far is far in terms of Roodepoort? Because sometimes I may have a cousin at Weltevreden, but then there's another one who lives further, past Remsig. And where people are saying, okay, Mara, surely you must pay us for petrol to come visit you, no?
2: Yeah, no, I'm not so far off. I'm like literally 20 minutes away.
0: Oh, I love how they say, I'm not so far. I'm just literally 20 minutes away. Where? When I catch you, Roodepoortians, when I catch you guys.
2: Oh, look. So far.
0: So I've got these tickets. Who are you going to take with? Should you get them?
2: I'm going to take my sister, Minente.
0: You're going to take, Minente. All right. And these tickets are for the 27th of September, if I'm not mistaken. And DX is telling me something very special about the 27th of September.
2: Yes, it's my birthday.
0: It's your birthday!
2: Yes!
0: This is very exciting. No pressure, but now you absolutely cannot lose, Netemba. Okay. All right, so you know how it works. I've got a category for you. This is going to be cheesecake for you. It's going to be so easy. And if you give me six answers in that category, literally, I give you your two tickets. You've got 30 seconds to give me an answer and I'll give you a category just now, okay?
2: Okay.
0: All right, so I'll give you a category. You'll hear the timer saying your time starts now. After you hear that, then you just hoy, okay?
2: Okay.
0: All right, Netemba, I need you to name six designer luxury brands. So I'm looking for six luxury fashion brands. Let's go.
2: Okay, so Louis Vuitton, Gucci, Prada, Chanel, Dior, Saint Laurent, Versace, Celine.
0: Okay, we're going to stop you right there. You're going to Luxuria. You are a fashionista. That is all I know. Oh. You weren't even flinching. You were just like Gucci, Prada, Louis Vuitton, Dolce & Gabbana. I'm sure you're looking at all these things and you're like, one day these are going to be
2: one day.
0: Well, look, my girl, it is not only just you getting two tickets, but it is two tickets on your birthday as well.
2: Thank you so much.
0: Amazing, Snetemba. Hey, you're taking your sister, Minente. Would you like to say hi to anyone while I've got you here?
2: Yes, I'd like to say hi to my mom, to my sisters, Minente and Mfundo, my brothers, everyone that's listening to us, and my daughter.
0: Oh, amazing. That's so sweet. Look, you've done the hard part now, so you can you can breathe, look forward to your birthday, luxurious marble circus, and that's just meant, I noticed that you said hi to family mostly, so send all of my love and 947's love to your family, all right?
2: Oh, thank you so much,
0: 947. It's a pleasure, Snetemba. You're back with producer DX. He's going to get all of your details, and there we have it. It's a best day. It's luxurious marble circus. Oh, my goodness. September, Joburg. It's always the big days.
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5: It's so important to know who you are first. Yeah. You know, and for the longest time as Africans, we didn't. We were just like following other cultures, other trends, and you know. So that's how I handle myself. 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So how do you make this sustainable, what you've done? How can people plug into your world and follow the moves that you've, that you've taken? And I said to her, let's work on something then, on paper.
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0: Friday, catch. Tomorrow, in actual fact. I haven't been here the whole week, so please just deal with me. 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Nonetheless, tomorrow, 947 and Baldwin Properties are bringing the beachside lifestyle to you. 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

0: Howard Harris, Rag and Bone Man, lovers in a past life. I've always felt like the word lover, you can't just say lover. It's a lover. I've taken on a lover. It sounds so dramatic and... Anyway, yours really. We're heading to the final hour. Dominique's got your news at 1 p.m. I just quickly need to check the name over here. Monique. Monique is asking about tomorrow. Yes, Monique. We are live from Manyaka Lifestyle Estate. If you live there, you'll find us there. Doesn't that feel creepy that we're coming to broadcast from like where you live? Nonetheless, yeah, we'll be in and out. We'll be around there by the restaurants. And if you're like Monique, like I said, come view a property. Everybody looking for something to buy. If property is yours, then Manyaka Lifestyle is where you need to be tomorrow to come view yours. And potentially, as they said, could enjoy 10% off selected apartments. Your news is next.
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5: It's around 21 degrees in Joburg. Good afternoon, I'm Dominique Machola. A 702 debate ahead of the local government elections has shone the spotlight on water problems, infrastructure decay and financial pressure in the city, with mayoral hopefuls airing their plans. Participating in the debate was DA candidate Helen Zilla, Action SA Zayana Ali Payne, EFF candidate Dr. Tlalang Mofokeng, MK Party's Bongani Baloyi, Bosa's Nobuntu Hlazo Webster and Arise Mzansi Lukhona Mnguni. Candidates have been questioned on what it is that actually takes to turn Joburg around. Here's the DA's Helen Zilla.
10: The real question is very simple. Will Joburg work well enough for its residents to build better lives here? All those who want to improve their circumstances have to escape the city as its economy continues to collapse.
5: Action SA Zayanda Ali Payne has explained the party's views on immigration.
11: On the issue of immigration, when we say abahambe, I think we don't explain it properly. Sithi abobani, bayephi, bayoyenzantoni, thina sizoyenzantoni, and then what happens? Number one, abobani, illegal, undocumented foreign nationals who are being exploited by the employment system here in South Africa and who are not accommodated for in clinics and who are living in hazardous buildings because of those conditions. Bayephi, back home, not crossing the ocean, dying at sea, trying to get to Europe. Oppressive systems back home need to be addressed. They need to.
5: EFF mayoral candidate Tlaleng Mofokeng has explained her party's victory or death slogan.
11: Victory or death is but a slogan that brings the urgency of the choice that you have. Continued decay or a pivot to excellence that can benefit all of us. I underscore that Johannesburg must serve communities, not private interests, not extractive capital or markets where nothing trickles down to anybody on the ground. Service delivery, governance, and including that

0: has introduced the evidence to challenge the police version of how Gegana was transported from the scene of his arrest to his house. This contradicts the evidence of a senior officer who previously disputed that a Fortuner was ever at the scene. Gegana's lawyer, Rian Gissing.
1: Why has the existence of the Fortuner been hid from this honorable court? And that is important. And that goes right to credibility. I put it to you, Warrant, that the existence of this Fortuner was hid from this honorable court up until the AVL reports became available.
0: And at least 5 people have died and 87 unaccounted for after fire erupted aboard a ferry near a tourist hotspot in the Philippines. Video shared by a Coast Guard on Facebook showed the vessel completely engulfed in flames. The ship Manifest had listed 134 passengers and crew, and 42 of them have been rescued. Your Gauteng temperatures today will peak at around 24 degrees in your traffic. In Newlands, there has been an accident seen on the N1 South before Rachel Avenue, causing more than a 20-minute delay. Dominic Machola, Eyewitness News.
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3: Thank you very much to Dom. Off she goes to her second job so she can buy us treats at the end of the month when we're all broke. All right. So, coming up, we need to chat about friends. Yes, I want to talk about your friends, but your mutual friends that don't like each other. Oh. It is always juicy when it happens that way. There's something that Donald Trump said that had me thinking, we can talk about this today. That's on the way. 947. I've got all the tunes, though, to play for you. We'll jam some Harry Styles. I've got some Dua Lipa coming up. She is soaring all over the charts again. So we'll play that for you. And I'm going to go gossip with producer DX because there's so many things happening right now.

It's Dua Lipa, Physical, from one of her most successful albums and one of the most successful albums of the 2020s, Future Nostalgia. Ah, so good. She's got brand new music coming out next year, and currently training season is doing the rounds all over social media. It's a manifestation song, according to her and Callum. Is it Scott? Callum Turner. Callum Scott, someone I went to school with. Callum Turner. Can we call him Mr. Lipa? Yes, Mr. Dua and Mrs. Lipa. That one. Her husband is posting manifestation things and they're using her song Training Season. And now it is going crazy all over the internet and is surging to a top two finish on the global Billboard chart.

0: So yeah, don't be shocked when you hear a lot more of that Dua Lipa training season everywhere, because it is growing around the world 2 years after its release. All right, let's get down to business.
1: Is it just me?
2: Yes.
0: So, our favorite president globally, somewhat, Mr. Donald Trump.
3: Beyonce.
0: Has done it again. Yes, played this at the beginning of the show. It was just yesterday that he was speaking to the media, the American media, about a discussion that he was having. Great conversation, as he said, with Russian President Vladimir Putin. Now, they were discussing how they're going to put an end to the war in Ukraine. And while he was speaking to reporters before boarding the Air Force One, it's not just a sneaker, he basically mentioned something that got me thinking about friendships. Yes, friendships aren't always easy. Take a listen. Here's what Donald Trump said to reporters yesterday.
4: Can you tell us about your conversation with President Putin?
5: We had a great conversation. He is wanting to make a deal. And if Zelensky is wanting to make a deal, that'd be very nice.
4: What is the holdup?
5: The holdup is two people that hate each other.
4: What gives you confidence?
5: I think more than anything else, it's two people that hate each other.
0: Oh boy, oh boy, oh boy. There's nothing worse than trying to fix a situation, but it's two people that hate each other. Oh, they hate each other. I heard Trump say this, and you know, he's always entertaining in the media and says things that we aren't expecting. But when he said this, it immediately triggered a thought in my brain. We've all got people, right? And our friends, close friends, family. But they don't always like each other. That's the issue. And it's happened. I've got friends who do not get along. We're mutual friends, but they just don't get along whatsoever. So for instance, if I'm having a braai, then now you've got to think of the other person. And I generally do, because I'm the sort of person where if you invite me somewhere, I mean, except if it's your wedding and something serious, I genuinely will ask, like, who's going to be there? Who's going to be at the braai? Because I don't want to ruin my energies. You know what I mean? I don't want to wonk, wonk, wonk. Now I get there and I don't want to talk to anyone because I've seen someone that I absolutely dislike. Yeah, some people call it childish, but it is what it is. People hurt us in many different ways. And as adults, I don't think we should shy away from the fact that there's people that we don't want to be around. Now, with Donald Trump saying that the only issue over here that I'm having is that it's two people that don't like each other, have you thinking of, do you have friends that generally do not get along? Or you have got two friends, they're both your friend, but they're not friends with each other and they just cannot stand each other. How do you work around that when it comes to a braai, a party, a wedding? I've generally got friends who are like, you guys will sort it out because I'm not dealing with any of this. And I don't know, I like to take people's, you know, emotions into account and make sure I can make things a little bit easier for you. And be like, DX leaves at 7, so you can come at 7:30. You know what I mean? And it just makes life easier. But nonetheless, I've got to ask you, do you have two friends, two mutual friends that absolutely cannot stand each other? How do you handle that situation? Has there ever been a blowout? Who gets invited? Who doesn't get invited? Because as Donald Trump has just said, it's very problematic trying to sort out a situation between two people who cannot stand each other. They absolutely hate each other. You may call me petty, but I've had people that I didn't invite purely on the basis that they don't get along with a friend that I'd rather have there. Some animals, we are all equal, but others are more equal than, you know, you. So, Animal Farm, not all friends are equal, DX. Not all friends. All animals are equal, but some are more equal than others. Oh, George Orwell, you have given us something to take with for the rest of our lives. So, in lieu of that, let me in. Have you ever had a dispute between two separate friends? How was it resolved? Did they eventually like each other? Why didn't they like each other? Am I the only one who's been in a situation where I've actually taken someone off of a guest list just to accommodate someone? As petty as it sounds? Don't judge me. I know you're just as petty. Let's chat about it. Two friends who don't like each other. How do you deal with that situation? Have you ever been in it? Hit me up on our WhatsApp hotline, 066-3818-609. Drop me a voice note over there. Or you can give me a call on our, studio line, 011-88-38-947.

got a message over here. Now, lady says, really, I've got two best friends who absolutely hate each other, and unfortunately, they both think they're my number one. Birthdays are a nightmare. Have you got friends that hate each other? How do you deal with the situation? How do you separate the two? Get in touch on WhatsApp.

0: It's one of the great modern day pop songs from Sabrina Carpenter. This is Taste on 947. Afternoons with Zweli. We're about to head into the last half hour of the show. The drive team got you until 6 p.m. Right now, though, we are dealing with very serious matters of national importance.
1: Zweli, bro, we got to play I Know I'm Not the Only One.
2: Is it just me?
0: Yes. So just to catch you up, yesterday, Donald Trump, he was chatting to the media before boarding the Air Force One, and they were asking him about conversation he had with Vladimir Putin, the Russian president, about ending the war in Ukraine. And they basically asked Donald, what is standing in between the way of this and world peace? And he said, they hate each other. The two presidents of the Ukraine and Russia, they hate each other. So there's nothing I can do for you right now. Conversations will continue. And I thought, I have to ask you, what happens when you got two close friends and they really, really don't like each other? That's once happened to me, but it was with another friend. So how do I cut this long story short? My ex in varsity, her best friend at the time, hated me. So then I disliked her back. And then we dated. Everything was fine. We just didn't talk. We'd never be at the same things. And then when we broke up, she became close friends with another friend of mine. And then that was the situation. Everything's fine now, though. We're all good. Can't be besties, but, you know, we're all right. Tabisa says, bro, I've literally left a friend off my birthday guest list because I knew inviting him and another friend would ruin my night. He found out afterwards and he was furious. I told him, this is exactly why you weren't invited. And sometimes that's why people need to just like, that's why I didn't invite you, mate, because you're going to cause drama. The awkward part, really, is when one starts telling you secrets about the other person because you know that they're friends. I shut that down immediately. Don't use me as your intelligence agency, please. Like, I am not your intermediary. But you also have to be honest, Claudia. Is it not nice hearing the juice? Because then you know both sides, you know what I mean? It's like when two of your friends are dating, then they break up, then you hear both sides. I sound like a person who likes too much. I like to know too much. So let me stop and let's get into you. Let's go to Nigel and chat to Ansa. Ansa, how are you doing today?
3: I'm good, and you?
0: I'm good, thank you. So, two friends, they absolutely cannot stand each other. Have you been in this situation? How do we sort this out?
3: I haven't actually been in the situation. I have a situation like that.
0: Oh my
3: gosh.
0: And
3: it's not friends, it's cousins.
0: It's cousins?
3: Yes, it's my daughter and my brother's daughter.
0: Oh no, what could be the problem?
3: I've got no idea. I think it's just a personality clash. But they've been together since grade R, up until matric, they've been together. But recently, I don't know, it's like oil and water.
0: Oh my goodness. But you know what the thing is? That's the crazy thing. And I love the fact that you're chuckling, because that's the thing about children and them growing up, is that everything will be fine. Then one day things could fall apart and none of them are going to say anything to you. All you'll know is that they just don't like each other anymore.
3: They really don't. I tell you, they try and sabotage. Well, one part does try and sabotage the other.
0: Oh no.
3: And the worst part right now is they both dating brothers.
0: Ansa, we need an hour and a half with you so we can put a telenovela together for Mzansi Magic. Because this is...
3: They can live in the same house without speaking to each other.
0: Oh my lord, that is so awkward. Have you guys tried speaking to them, being like, girl, what's up?
3: You know what? What I did tell my daughter is that irrespective of whether it's a friend or family, if it's disturbing the peace, let it go.
0: Yeah, that's true. At the end of the day, you guys won't be able to fix anything at this stage,
3: because
0: so it's one of those.
3: Unfortunately, we are living in a day and age where our youngsters are clout chasing. They need to be recognized.
0: Yeah.
3: So if it disturbs the peace, let it go.
0: Isn't it that on that Frozen song? Let it go! Let it go!
3: Exactly.
0: Yes! Elsa's been telling you guys, let it go. Elsa, you're such a pleasure. Thank you so much. Have a great Thursday and a weekend ahead, all right?
3: You too, hey. Thank you.
0: Amazing. Bye. Love you, bye. Let's chat to Anonymous. Someone that does not want to be named. How are you doing, my friend? Anonza? Anonymous? Are you there?
4: Hello.
0: How are you doing, my friend?
4: I'm good.
0: Tell us. Speak to me. What's happening? If you need to be anonymous, it means our drama is going down there by you.
2: Nah, not really. It's not that we can't stand each other, but I'm one of those two friends. So I just decided to stay away from this group of friends and do my own things. But then there's this other friend who keeps on inviting me, and she doesn't tell you that this other friend will be there. So you go there, and boom, it's a surprise.
0: Oh!
2: There are people there. So I just stopped attending. And she keeps on coming, even if she tried to avoid it. This one that's left, she keeps on coming back. And she, like the other caller said, she keeps on giving me updates about those other people that I'm trying so hard to
0: avoid. Oh my goodness, that is the worst. Is there no part of you though? No part of you though where you're like, keep giving me information, I need to keep up.
2: No, I don't want it. I don't.
0: You literally are like this woman. You're like, no, this is a horror movie. Get me out of this.
2: No, I don't need to know anything about them.
0: And the thing is, when something like that happens, you end up being caught in the middle either way. And that's the one thing that you don't want. Because you...
2: And you know what, really?
0: Yeah.
2: The other thing with these people, obviously when they come to you giving you updates, obviously they are going to those people giving them...
0: Updates. Exactly.
2: Exactly. You see?
0: Oh, my sister, I am so sorry. You see the price of being an adult. It was so much easier when we're kids, didn't know anything about each other and just played. You know what I mean?
2: Yes.
0: Yeah, well, here we are. Look, strength to you and all of your friends. I hope one day we're able to sort it out. Although I must be honest, once we get to this age and we're adults, no one wants to sort anything out. People just want to be at a distance from each other.
2: Yeah, because they did. You know, these other friends, they called me. They were asking me what's wrong, what happened, why did I change.
0: Oh.
2: It was just a lot. It was just a toxic relationship, toxic group. So, I said, we're all good, but I just don't want to be involved.
0: Involved, exactly.
2: On this people. Yes.
0: You get yourself out of that toxicity. You sound like a good person. You'll just end up being the one that's also hurt for things that didn't even involve you. So, Anonymous... Thank you very much. Thank you very much for the wisdom and shout for listening to the show always, all right?
2: Thank you, Zelly. Bye.
0: Love you. Bye. Oh, my goodness. There's drama. It is all going down right here. There are so many messages that are coming in. So we all have friends that cannot stand each other. Let me get into another message before we get into another phone call just now. Megan says, two of my bridesmaids couldn't stand each other. I sat them down before the wedding and basically said, I don't care if you never speak again after Saturday, but for one day, you will sit down, smile in these pictures. And surprisingly, they behaved. 947. Well done, Megan. We need to get you to come and discipline everyone.
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0: I don't know. I feel like we've started something. Karabo says, Zweli, my two best friends dated each other. Can you imagine?

0: Bombs. It's Ray and 070 Shake. Escapism on 947. Ray's released a beautiful new single. It's so joyous and it's called Joy. Aptly so. With her two sisters, Ama, as well as Absolutely. All right, we need to get to the bottom of this because I don't know. I feel like we started a fight and it was by mistake. And this is literally all Donald Trump's fault.
1: Beyonce.
0: Because yesterday he said that he cannot do anything to end wars if presidents don't like each other, if they absolutely disagree with each other. I thought, you know what? If two people aren't friends, it's very rare that you're going to get them to agree to do anything together. I just mentioned Karabo a little bit earlier, and he says, really, mine dated each other. I was friends with both of them before the relationship. They broke up horribly, and they both expected custody of me afterwards. Sorry, guys. A friend is not included in the settlement agreement over there. You know what I mean? And I think we've all been there when two friends, whoa! I have many friends that have dated each other, and half the time I'm like, never again. But everyone always remains civil. Okay, we're going to do me just now, but another one that's come in over here. I made the mistake of complaining about friend A to friend B when they already hated each other. Then friend A and I made up. Friend B was like, but you said, how? Lesson learned, if your friends hate each other, you do not give them any ammunition whatsoever.
2: You can't
0: We learned the hard way. Off to the east we go. Dumi, how are we doing, my friend?
3: I'm good. How are you, Zali?
0: I'm so good. Would you look at that? It would turn out that even as adults, we still have battles within friendships.
3: Listen, WWE does not end.
0: Oh, my goodness. What's your drama? What has happened, Dumi Wabatu?
3: Okay, so I have two friends that don't get along.
0: Yeah.
3: And it's because of money, right?
0: Okay.
3: So the one friend did not pay the other friend. And I didn't know. So I found out because I posted the one friend and then the other friend was angry that why am I posting this person because she owes him money?
0: Oh, no!
3: Yeah.
0: What was that friend doing? That's the important thing. Because you also can't post people that owe other people money and they're enjoying themselves. Because me, I'm like, why are you enjoying over there while you haven't paid me back?
3: Not only I wasn't there. I just found out.
0: Jimmy, do you know which video you remind me of on social media? That girl that she's like, Hakate, baby, guys, in a way.
3: But I did reach out to the other friend and say, hey, do you mind paying this person? And they agreed to pay them back.
0: Oh!
3: So I invited both of them to my wedding. And then I found out at the wedding, or after the wedding, that they still haven't paid each other. So the wife, Shem, they tried to be adults at the wedding, but I could see that, ish.
0: It's not happening.
3: Yeah. Yeah, it's not the one.
0: No.
3: So obviously, going forward, I'll just invite the one friend.
0: Yeah, that's the thing. Because also me, if we had invited both of us and then I see you and you owe me money, like...
2: What the heck?
0: That's the first thing I'm going to think. And I'm going to go. Get out. Like, give it to me. Ke kopa tjhelete ya ka my sister. Khale kufile.
3: You're at the wedding there on team. Everything that...
0: This just sounds like so much drama, and I love drama. It sounds like fun because you are trying to enjoy yourself at your wedding, but on the other side, you can see there are two people that are ready to rock. They're ready to take it to the streets.
3: Listen, at least I had security at my wedding because I was ready to just be on street style. Like, Malume, please get them out.
0: Oh, Dumi, you have made my day. You have absolutely made my day. Thank you so much for listening. And for calling in. I love hearing your stories, but I don't think this one will be sorted out, but we can only hope one day when we're older, they can laugh and be like, remember when we did that and we felt stupid? You know what I mean?
3: Yeah, no, I hope so. Thank you so much,
0: Jamie. Thank you to me. Love you lots. Bye. Oh, man. There we have it. It is, it's war. They always say, friendship ends with END because it never ends. Lies they tell you in grade one.
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0: One of my friends just dropped me a text right now and says, remember when you invited me and that person to dinner and then you didn't show up and resist the two of us? I've been a terrorist all my life. All my life. Oh my goodness. It's Mal Smith and Niall Horan helping us wrap up the show. Still got New Jungle to kill it for us as we get into another Friday tomorrow. Before we do though, don't forget that 9% Gig Guide is here. And this weekend, Majorzy brings his biggest independent show yet to Sonage this Sunday, the 13th of September. Get your folk pop indie guitar fix and enjoy some of the biggest songs on one stage. It's an all age show. Doors open at 3 p.m. Get your tickets now through web tickets. I was actually chatting to Majorzy, and he needs to sell out. He hasn't sold out. I'm trying to help my brother sell out over here. I am pushing, I'm reposting, we're doing what we can. So please buy tickets to go see Majorzy. He's got new stuff that he's got ready for you. So yeah, make sure that you go check out Majorzy this weekend. As I get out of here though, also got to tell you about tomorrow. We are going to be at Munyaka Lifestyle Estate at Waterfall City. So obviously, I wasn't here the first 2 days, but we asked you to enter on Prime Media Plus and complete the details, and then you could win your share of 25,000 rands. Now, yesterday, I announced the five finalists who will join us. Four via the WhatsApp hotline. One was drawn through the Munyaka Show apartment iPad, and they're going to take part in a pink sticker hunt. Five stickers in an apartment valued at 5,000 rands each will be hidden in locations around the show apartment. All five finalists are going to have 30 seconds to find as many stickers as they can on the ground. However many you find, you get that 5,000. So one person could win 25,000 rands. So if, I don't know, hide and seek was your thing back in the day and you are coming, then you are in for a treat tomorrow. So yeah, we'll be live at the restaurant also from the Munyaka Lifestyle Estate at Waterfall City. And there are apartments that are on show. They've got showrooms. You can get up to 10% off certain ones as well. So make sure you go to baldwin.co.za. But like I said, we'll be there tomorrow afternoon from midday, taking care of afternoons with Zweli. You know that moment when you realize that now I don't have to talk anymore because work is done? That's me. We're wrapping up the show next.
1: 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Keep it right here.
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3: It's so important to know who you are first. Yeah. You know? And for the longest time as Africans, we didn't. We were just like following other cultures, other trends. And, you know, so that's how I handle myself. If there's value, I will show up. So how do you make this sustainable, what you've done? How can people plug into your world and follow the moves that you've, you know, that you've taken? And I said to her, let's work on something then, on paper.
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0: All right, that is all she wrote. 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
0: Good times. Let's play out with some Jungle. This is brand new from the album which dropped 2 weeks ago. Someday, somewhere. Catch you at Munyaka tomorrow. Love you, bye.

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2: You know that humans love complaining, right? 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

0: ordinary weekend braai. 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
1: Northwest serial prison escapee rearrested, and the death toll in China cargo ship blaze rises. Good afternoon, I'm Lulutando Ngeno. Northwest police have rearrested convicted escapee Edward Khomotso Madiba just 3 days after he broke out of the Rooigrond Maximum Correctional Center near Mahikeng. Madiba was tracked to a restaurant in Brits yesterday following a coordinated operation involving police, correctional services officials, and local farmers. He's serving a 20-year sentence for robbery with aggravating circumstances, firearm and ammunition offenses, kidnapping, and parole violation. Madiba was initially returned to Rooigrond Correctional Center, but has since been transferred to Ho Chi Minh Poru C-Max in Pretoria, where he's now being held. He's expected to face an additional charge of escaping from lawful custody. Police spokesperson Adele Myberg.
2: This successful arrest demonstrates the value of timely intelligence, coordinated operations, and strong cooperation between law enforcement agencies, correctional services, and communities.
1: The case against a UK fugitive accused of murdering his wife and two daughters has hit another delay, further stalling his extradition to the United Kingdom. Dodana Chuma appeared in the Johannesburg Magistrate Court today, where details of a plea agreement between him and the state were expected to be formally placed on record. However, that did not happen, as the court flagged discrepancies between the charges Chuma pleaded guilty to on Tuesday and what is now reflected in the written plea agreement. Chuma admitted guilt to firearm and immigration Act-related charges, including possessing an unlicensed pistol and ammunition when he was arrested in Johannesburg in June. Goskhona Malingamnesi reports.
3: The court has found that Chuma's plea and the state's documentation, as well as the relevant provisions of the Criminal Procedure Act, did not align. The matter was stood down twice as the parties attempted to address the court's concerns, but after a third attempt, there was still no agreement. The case has been postponed to

0: Around 18.77 to the euro. Brent oil is at $101.21 a barrel. It's a fine Thursday in store for Gauteng today. Temperatures have peaked at highs of between 22 and 24 degrees. The top story in EWN the Sawa. Northwest Police have rearrested convicted SKP Edward Khomotso Madiba just 3 days after he broke out of the Rooigrond Maximum Correctional Centre near Mahikeng.
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2: Good afternoon, I'm Thalakile Mganga. The Proteas women will enter uncharted territory tomorrow when they take on Zimbabwe in the first of five T20s. Only four members of the 15-player squad are regulars, and Captain Lotta Valtvaart has challenged the new players to raise their hand by putting in clinical performances.
3: Spent a bit of time watching the video footage lately, and it looks like they really have a couple of really high-quality players. Could really hurt us if we're not on the top of our game. I think it's more just for us to see what depth we have within the country. I think there's a number of these youngsters who've really been knocking on the door the last couple of months and seasons. So it'll be really nice for them to have an opportunity. But at the same time, we've got a couple of senior players too, just to balance that out. Really looking forward to them taking a lot of responsibility in this series.
2: Jordan Herrmann has lauded his family for their support following his historic performance for the Proteas against Namibia in their 99-run win in the first ODI. Herrmann became the 20th player to score a century on debut and ended on 150 runs, which is the joint highest ODI score on debut alongside Matthew Brisker's knock out against New Zealand last year.
4: My girlfriend was also here. I believe she's a bit of a good luck charm. So that was very nice. My mom and dad was here, and it was incredibly special for them, and not only them, but for me, for the hours they've put in. My mom being the psychologist, my dad being a coach my whole life as well. Incredibly grateful for the role they've played in my life, and I'm pretty sure they're very chuffed with it. Two of their three sons, and the other son is also doing very well for himself.
2: Mamelodi Sundowns have moved 6 points clear at the top of the Betway Premiership standings following their 3-0 win over Siwelele last night. It was a historic night for Miguel Cardoso, who's not lost a home league game since joining Sundowns, with his record now standing at 28 games played, winning 25 and drawing just 3.
5: What will speak for me is still what we're going to do, because that's exactly the pleasure of this job, is looking with the sense of I'm okay, but let's go for whatever we can do. And we work strong every day to try to do the best for this club, because we love the club. We love to be among you. So I always wanted to be on this side. God and the club created opportunity for me to be here, and I'm enjoying it. I will enjoy it until the last day, for sure, a lot. I hope it's very far away on time from today.
2: And Lwandile Simelane has been appointed acting president of SASCOC following confirmation of the suspension of the incumbent Barry Hendricks. Hendricks' suspension was confirmed yesterday following an internal investigation into anonymous complaints alleging breaches of SASCOC's safeguarding policy and codes handbook. Thalakile Mganga, Eyewitness News Sport.
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8: So you've ridden Joburg before, and who did you do it for before?
9: 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Wow. In the 60s, right, that girl is so
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10: Incredible.
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8: Look, somebody's got to do it. 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
8: But congratulations are in order, of course, for former Bafana Bafana defender Matthew Booth and his girlfriend Bongani Mthombeni.
10: Oh, now I get it. 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
8: Oh, happy Thursday, everybody. Yeah. All right, let's see what's coming up on the show today. Firstly, it was a big show for Clement Manyathela. He had the mayoral candidate debate. He'll be joining us to talk all about it. And how safe are you as a buyer or a seller on Facebook Marketplace? A chance to win R1,000 in cold hard cash, courtesy of Naked Wheel Talk. And of course, it's a Thursday, meaning throwback. All this and so much more is on the way.

0: It's Timo ODV Jiga on 947 Drive with Tando. 12 minutes after 3 o'clock. Songs to describe your day. I feel like all I've been doing is, like, you know, when you're a defender, like a netball, like you're kicking out balls, or you're catching balls, or you're, and I'm just like, can someone save me?
1: I'm laughing only because you referenced netball. I'm like, I know nothing about how netball even works.
0: Yeah, I feel like a wing defense or goal defense.
1: Yeah, you could have just used soccer so we can all understand what you're talking
0: about.
1: Okay,
0: defender then.
1: Or goalkeeper. Anyway, listen, complete opposite to you. Today I got to see friends of mine who I haven't seen in a very long time and met their baby. Mm-hmm. And so I feel like it was good for my soul after what has been a long week so far. Mm-hmm. All is well with

honest, this song is very triggering for me. The only time I hear the song is at a funeral, and it is not well with my soul. Anyway, something that is not well with our souls, I think, as Johannesburgers, is the state of our city. And today, Clement Manyathela, for 2 hours, said something very beautiful. Well, chaotic. If you listened to the whole thing, I caught drips and drabs, but he's going to give us a summary. Of course, the 4th of November, which has now been declared a public holiday, is the day of voting. He's going to break down what these mayoral candidates are promising, what they are for, and what they're against. Here's One Republic Run on 947. When I was a young boy living in the city, all I did was run.

0: Yes, Glenn, don't be so hard on yourself. A 947 drive with Thando, 19 minutes after 3 o'clock. We're a couple of months away from voting day, which of course is the 4th of November 2026. And I remember the last time we did this, we did a survey where we asked young kids, the Gen Zers, people who'd be voting for the very first time, if they are indeed registered to vote.
1: Is this the 24 election?
0: Yes.
1: Okay.
0: And a very alarmingly huge number of them were like, they don't understand why they need to vote, and no, they're not registered to vote, and no, they are not interested because there will be no change anyway.
2: Girl,
0: I wonder now, like, what people's sentiments are. I'll give you some stats. Registered voter demographics by age group. So 18 to 19 being the lowest. More females than males having registered to vote in that age category. We move to 20 to 29. You're looking at 9.2% of the population of females having registered to vote. It's the 30 to 39. That's at 12.52. And then 40 to 49 at 11.34, with more than 3 million female, 2 million male voters registered.
1: You know what is always sad in this country is that we've got a lot of eligible people to vote, but mm-hmm. the voter turnout, especially when it comes to local elections, is always incredibly disappointing.
0: Which is, I wonder why. What is the reason?
1: Voter apathy is a big one, obviously, but I also think exactly what some of those people say within the research that you're reading there is that a lot of people, firstly, a lot of people don't realize how much local politics affects you.
0: Mm-hmm.
1: People come out when it's the president you're voting
0: yeah.
1: for. That affects you way less than who's running your municipality. Mm-hmm. And then also, I think the despondent attitude of people thinking there's going to be no change. Regardless of who I'm going to vote for, they're all the same, quote unquote.
0: I don't know. Yeah, I don't know about that. Which is why I think what Clement did on his show today was so important.
1: Great.
0: Where you could hear from the different parties what they stand for and what changes, even if it's just promises at this point.
1: Yeah.
0: Because we are given promises and like nothing's happening. But
1: yeah.
0: What else is other people promising?
1: And yeah, 702 often does that very well, our yeah. sister station, where they do the town halls mm-hmm. and the debates. I mean, I listened to the whole of today's one,
0: yeah.
1: and I think apart from the pejoratives, it was good to just hear each candidate talk about what their plans are, and some clearly have no plans.
0: Okay, well, here's a good news. A registered voter count by province, City of Johannesburg is number one at 35.82, followed by Ekurhuleni and then the City of Tshwane. Are you registered to vote? Will you be voting? Will you be making your mark? If not, what's your reason? Are you just not about it? Like, such a vibe. Or like MCZ said, you feel like no change will be made. 011-88-38-947.

0: It's Bruno Mars. I just might on 947 Drive with Thando. If you were listening to our sister station 702 earlier on today, Clement Manyathela had a mayoral debate similar to the American style one. They were even timed where they have to do an intro.
1: Yeah.
0: And then it was like the different subject matters, if you will, that each party cares about or is part of their manifesto.
1: They have to do a lot more, not just on 702. I think even on the news, the television news, we need to see all of these people lay out all the things that they believe firstly, and then be interrogated by other people.
0: I think it's also very important. There's something else I saw in Newsroom Africa where they go out to like different suburbs, so that because you hear about water shortages, you hear about the sewer problems, but if you're able to see it in real time, it's a completely different story. We're asking if you will be voting come the 4th of November. Samantha, good afternoon.
2: Hi
0: Samantha, talk to us.
2: Well, I always grew up and we were taught that if it takes one vote to tip the scale, you can matter.
0: Mm-hmm.
2: And so we all registered to vote as soon as we were able to. And you listen to all the promises, but if you've had one party for the longest time and it's not really working, then let's try a different party. Mm. Any vote matters. Every vote matters.
0: Mm. Samantha, have you voted before?
2: Yes, once, I think.
0: Okay, so this will be your first municipal elections, I imagine.
2: Yes.
0: Love it. Samantha, your vote is indeed your voice, so good for you on voting. Question is, come 4th November, are you voting or are you a little bit despondent? Do you feel like it doesn't matter who you vote for, nothing's going to change? Also on the way, 947 and Disney Channel putting you to the test in the Disney Channel Knowledge Check for a chance to win yourself tickets to the Disney Channel 20th birthday party, as well as a limited edition Disney Channel 20th branded jacket. 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
5: It's so important to know who you are first. Yeah. 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So how do you make this sustainable, what you've done? How can people plug into your world and follow the moves that you've, you know, that you've taken? And I said to her, let's work on something then, on paper.
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10: In the headlines, a large police contingent is currently gathered at the Home Affairs refugee offices in Durban to try and prevent a repeat of violent clashes between March and March demonstrators and migrants camped outside the facility. More than 100 demonstrators are currently gathered along the Sheikh Guevara Street. March and March says it wants the migrants to leave the area. A police officer testifying in the case against alleged underworld figure Vusumuzi Khatmatlala and four co-accused has been accused of tailoring his evidence to fit an automatic vehicle location report. Warrant officer Tsepo Piri is testifying in a trial within a trial and has accused one Musa Kekana, challenges the lawfulness of his arrest and seeks to have evidence allegedly obtained afterwards, including firearms and ammunition, excluded from the main trial. And as the world observes World Suicide Prevention Day, mental health experts are warning that some people experiencing suicidal thoughts may not appear to be in crisis. The South African Depression and Anxiety Group says this is one of the reasons why it's important to create a safe space for open and difficult conversations about suicide. Those are the headlines. More EWN at 4 or as it happens.
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0: Flo Rida, Sia, Wild Ones on 947 Drive with Thando. In just a bit, we'll be speaking to a host of the Clement Manyathela show on 702. Clement Manyathela, this is after he had a mayoral debate. He had, was it four parties that were represented?
1: No, so he had the four major parties, and I felt bad for the smaller ones who were there, because all of them were there. I think it was seven parties altogether, seven or eight, but he started off with the four largest parties. Mm-hmm. So, of course, that being the ANC, the DA, MK, and...
0: EFF.
1: No, it wasn't...
0: but there was someone from EFF
1: MK.
0: There. There was someone from, there was Dr.
1: Yeah, so EFF too, and then yes. Action SA, then also PA, Rise Mzansi. Mm-hmm. They were all represented later on within the conversation.
0: Okay, I'm understanding it was about eight political parties that were there. Question is, come 4th November, are you going to be voting, or are you feeling a little bit despondent? Zeke, good afternoon. Hi, Zeke.
2: Can you hear me?
0: Yes, now we can. Talk to us.
2: So my name is Zeke. I'm a young person that's staying in Bruma in Johannesburg. All I can say is that I'm definitely voting. I've seen that Johannesburg is in a state of disrepair. And I always say that people fought in the struggle to have us, or give us this right to vote, and we're taking it for granted. Mm. And that is why I'm voting DA on both ballots come this election in Joburg to get Joburg working.
1: Zeke, did I meet you last night?
2: Yes, you did.
1: Oh, I thought it was you.
0: This is not a DA advert. All Zeke's thoughts are those of Zeke's and not the station or any of the presenters
1: involved.
0: Zeke, thank you so much for the call. 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
1: 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I mean, That's So Raven was on there, Wizards was on there, and to classics like the Descendants franchise on DSTV channel 303.
0: All right, we'll play this similar to what we do with Can't Beat. We're playing with Lorraine. Hello, Lorraine.
4: Hello, Thando. How are you?
0: Welcome. We are fantastic. You're playing against Laverne. Hi, Laverne.
4: Hello, Thando.
0: Okay, so Laverne, you must say your name and wait for us to acknowledge you before you answer. Remember, whoever gets the most right wins. Here comes question number one. What power does Raven have? Is it A?
4: Lorraine. Psychic. She's a psychic.
0: Yes, she can see the future.
4: She can see the future.
0: That is correct. Lorraine, here comes question number two. Who is Kim Possible's best friend? Is it A? Bonnie?
4: Lorraine.
1: No.
0: Who?
4: Ron.
0: Yes.
1: Lorraine.
0: Laverne. If Lorraine gets the next one, she wins. Here we go. In Wizards of Waverly Place, who plays Alex Russo? Or Russell?
4: Lorraine. What's the guy's name?
1: Alex Russo, the main character.
4: No, Selena Gomez.
0: Selena Gomez is correct. Lorraine wins. Sure, very well deserved. She's a huge Disney fan.
4: Mm-hmm.
0: Laverne, hard luck. We all did, Lorraine. Laverne, hard luck. Congratulations, Lorraine. You've won yourself tickets for a family of four to the exclusive Disney Channel 20th birthday party. Who are you going to take with?
4: It'll be my partner, our baby, and our godchild.
1: Come on.
0: You also get yourself a limited edition Disney Channel 20th branded jacket valued at 1,500 rand. All thanks to Disney Channel on 947. We love it for you, Lorraine. Enjoy it. We'll do it again tomorrow. Next week, Thursday, for another Disney Channel knowledge check.
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0: 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Goodbye, my friend. 2026 Right Job at Powered by 947 is back this coming November, ladies and gentlemen. 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
0: Onesimo, good afternoon. How are you today?
3: I'm good. Guys,
0: what's wrong?
3: I'm getting out of the house to go cycle. I'm literally sitting on my bike.
0: My girl, a prepared queen.
2: Okay,
0: flexing on us.
3: I kid you not.
0: So how many times have you ridden Joburg?
3: I have just made my first ride Joburg. Boop, boop, boop, boop.
0: Okay. So you're one of those people who are there in Mulder's Drift on a Sunday by that coffee shop stop.
2: At Cradle.
3: By Biden. Cradle. Yes.
0: Mm. Okay. What's your reason for riding?
3: The training is real now. Hey?
0: What's your reason for riding?
3: For last year. Actually, I didn't know how to cycle. I went to a school for a month. I learned how to cycle and I joined the girls on bikes. And it was just a casual ride, which was like 15K. Mm-hmm. Last year, I went to Mama Joy, like support, at Ride Joburg. And
0: to Mama Joy?
3: Shocked. Yes, it's just supporting the girls that were doing 947 last year.
0: Oh.
3: So I was shocked to see so many people. I don't know, I felt something within me and I was like, I want to come back this year. I'm going to do this. I didn't even have a bike when I made that promise to myself. So this year, I decided to buy myself a bike. I joined a proper cycling club, and to my surprise, I actually did Peter Marie's back to Durban.
0: Wow, chocolates.
3: So I'm ready for Ride Joburg. I don't know if Ride Joburg is ready for me.
0: Come on, Queen.
2: Okay.
0: Come on, Queen. Onesimo. Riding because she's feeling something inside so strong. Congratulations, Onesimo. You've won yourself a hamper with 2,000 rand. I can hear you really.
3: Now. Thank you so
0: I can hear.
3: Much.
0: You also get.
3: When I call my club, oh my God!
0: Onesimo, you're also going to get a VIP experience for two people.
3: No.
0: It includes.
3: No.
0: Yes.
3: Oh my God!
0: It includes.
2: Onesimo seems like a hired actress.
0: I'm telling you, it's like we paid someone to pretend to enter. She's so excited.
3: Oh my God! I hope my mom is listening. Asked her to listen.
0: I'm sure she is.
3: I'm so happy. Thank you so much.
0: Thank you, Onesimo. We can't wait to meet you. You also get, okay, don't scream now.
2: No.
0: You also get hospitality access and VIP parking. We'll see you at Ride Joburg, Onesimo.
3: Oh my God. Oh my God.
0: Oh my gosh. Bye, Onesimo.
2: No.

0: It's Tom Grin and Haya on 947 Drive with Thando. So the race to become Johannesburg's next mayor is heating up. Political parties putting forward candidates and big questions being asked about who is best equipped to lead South Africa's biggest city. Today, if you tuned in, or if you didn't, you missed that, eh? Clement Majatela hosted a special mayoral debate putting the candidates and their plans for Joburg under the spotlight. He joins us now on the line just to give us a summary of the morning. Clement, good afternoon. What a hectic morning it was.
1: Yeah, it's always hectic, right, when you've got so many political parties just in one place. Good afternoon, Thando Mzizi. Yeah, it was so fascinating. This is what really happens when you bring the different political parties and they all think individually that they've got a better plan to fix Johannesburg.
0: I thought what was interesting right in the beginning, I know they had like a couple of seconds in which, you know, to introduce themselves. You could literally hear how nervous some of them were, which I think was interesting for me, because you think these people have their things in order and they'll come correctly with, you know, confidence and politic as they do.
1: Yes, and you know, we actually decided to do it differently this year, because normally what we do is we do town halls. So with town halls, we bring the representatives of political parties, and then we've got residents there, and then it's more interview style. So I ask them questions, and then I give the people in the audience to ask them questions. This time around, we thought, let's introduce a timer. Let's actually make it a proper debate. So they're going to be standing. They're all going to have their podiums. We told them, we met with their teams and we had rules of engagement. You're going to have 3 minutes opening statement. So it was more nerve-wracking for them because they're not used to that style of debate. So when you look at other media houses, when they do this kind of debate, it also takes interview style. So it was quite nerve-wracking for them, because not only are you trying to get your message across, you want that message to come across more effectively and to hit home and to hit the right people. And you want to do that in a very short space of time, because we were not compromising on timing.
0: Yeah. Today. No, congratulations on a good job. I think we sort of got an idea of what each political party or mayor stands for. But towards the end, it went in a completely different direction. Sorry, yeah. I was in and out listening. But there was a point where I heard something about a hair straightener or hair being straight. And what was going on?
1: So Helen Zilla had some jabs on him and Mashaba. Ayanda Ali, who was representing Hermann Mashaba, because Hermann Mashaba is traveling, then came back, and as her rebuttal, she was trying to say to Helen, well, you're trying to discredit this man, but this is a man who started Black Like Me, a black product, because your people were against the way that black hair was supposed to look like, and they wanted to tell us that the black hair is better when it looks like yours. So that was the jab that they were exchanging. But that's the nature of this debate when you've got these kind of all different political parties. Yes, they stick to the main things like infrastructure development, how they're going to deal with issues of billing, issues of hijacked buildings. But you do know that they're always going to take an opportunity to throw jabs at each other.
0: Yeah, I mean, Ayanda went below the belt, mentioning that she won't mention how the DA tried to hire her.
2: Yeah.
1: That was quite a surprise to me, hey? Because I didn't know about that. And it wasn't disputed, by the way. The Democratic Alliance didn't come up, even after that whole debate, they didn't come out and say, no, that is not true. And of course we know when Ayanda Ali left BOSA, Action SA was trying to court her. Remember, Hermann Mashaba posted a picture of them having lunch. And then there are other political parties that clearly reached out to her because they could see that she's looking for a political home. So that was one of the things that really came out that we knew, that the DA apparently were trying to get her to join.
2: Listen, Clement, one thing I picked up today is that multiple parties sent surrogates and not the actual mayoral candidate. So I do wonder, like they do in the States, will we be seeing more of this and more once the ANC announces who the actual candidate is going to be, and if Hermann Mashaba ever avails himself to speak on his own behalf instead of sending surrogates? Are we going to see more of this type of content and debate styles from you?
1: I hope so, man. You know, this year I said to the team, in fact, we wanted to bring in Helen, Hermann, and the ANC candidate, just those three in the beginning. You know, that's really the format I was thinking about, because I've always loved how the US, you know, enjoys and expresses their democracy through these debates. And I've always said, I think we can do that. And unfortunately, I don't think we're there when it comes to like presidential debate in terms of bringing like leaders of different political parties. But I think this is where it starts. I mean, I haven't seen anyone else doing it the way we've done it today. So I'm hoping that this sets a standard for particularly us. We're going to go to Tshwane, we'll go to Ekurhuleni, and we'll follow the same profile.
0: No, really, incredible work done, Clement, because it makes such a difference when you hear what a political party stands for versus what an individual stands for, and you go on, you know, voter day knowing exactly what it is that you are voting for. So, Clement, thank you so much, and congratulations on today. That's 702's Clement Manyathela. 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
2: In Blegari, there's an accident scene on Conrad Drive. That's between Standard Drive and Jan Smuts Avenue that's causing delays in that area. While in Durban Deep, traffic is a bit sluggish on Randfontein Road between Corlett and Miles Stoker. We'll wrap it up in Protea Glen, where there's bumper-to-bumper traffic. That's on the R55 main road between the R558 Orange Street. If you do want to let me know about anything else, 072-702-1702.
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5: Northwest serial prison escapee transferred to Hoshimamburu, and today is World Suicide Prevention Day. Good afternoon, I'm Mubutando Ngeno. Serial prison escapee Edward Madiba has been transferred to the Hoshimamburu CMAX prison following his rearrest. Police in the Northwest rearrested him just 3 days after he broke out of the Rooi Grond Maximum Correctional Center near Mahikeng. Madiba was tracked to a restaurant in Brits yesterday following a coordinated operation involving police, correctional service officials, and local farmers. He's serving a 20-year sentence for robbery with aggravating circumstances, firearm and ammunition offences, kidnapping, and parole violation. His first escape was in March 2022 from the Rooi Grond prison. He's expected to face an additional charge of escaping from lawful custody. Police spokesperson Adele Myberg.
6: This successful arrest demonstrates the value of timely intelligence, coordinated operations, and strong cooperation between law enforcement agencies, correctional services, and communities.
5: The defense in the case of UK fugitive Ndodana Chuma has expressed frustration over yet another delay in proceedings, saying their client wants to return to the United Kingdom as soon as possible. Chuma appeared in the Johannesburg Magistrate Court today, where a plea agreement with the state was expected to be formally placed on record. However, that was delayed over discrepancies between the charges he pleaded guilty to and those reflected in the written agreement. Chuma is wanted in the UK in connection with the alleged murder of his wife and two daughters, with the delays continuing to stall his extradition. His lawyer, Crispin Machingura, says that the deal with the state still stands despite the latest setback.
7: Remember, the court has to be satisfied with this. So the court plays an oversight. If the court is not satisfied
8: with that oversight, both parties have to go and re-engage and try and sort the discrepancy which was pointed out by the court.
5: Chuma has admitted guilt to firearm and immigration-related charges stemming from his arrest in Johannesburg in June, with the matter now being postponed to the 30th of September. And with thousands of people dying by suicide each year, the South African Depression and Anxiety Group says the issue remains a significant concern. Today, the Globe observes Suicide Awareness Day, which is set aside to raise awareness on the scourge and challenge growing stigma. Some experts have warned the signs are not always as obvious as someone communicating suicide ideation. They've highlighted changes in behavior to look out for, including withdrawing from family and friends, losing interest in hobbies, and increased use of substances. SADC Operations Director Casey Chambers.
9: And a sudden sense of calm after a period of severe distress can also be a warning sign that simply shouldn't be dismissed. The key message here is you don't have to wait until somebody says the words, I'm suicidal or I want to kill myself, before you act. If your gut tells you that something

0: his rearrest.
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2: Good afternoon, I'm Tholakele Mganga. Laura Vautpot has discussed the need for the Proteas women to maintain their high standards as they gear up for a five-match T20 series against Zimbabwe, which begins tomorrow. It's a fresh squad for South Africa, with the 15-player team featuring just four squad regulars as they start to build towards the 2029 World Cup.
3: Any game that we play for South Africa is a must-win. You don't want to change any sort of standard at any time, so even though it's a younger squad, I think we'll be looking to win all of the games, hopefully, if we play some good cricket. I think that goes without saying that we'll be looking to win all the games and hopefully some people are able to put up their hands.
2: Aidan McCarthy will hope to make his UEFA Champions League phase debut when his Sabre team travel to Old Trafford for a clash against Manchester United. United are competing in their 26th European campaign, while the Azerbaijan side are making their competition debut. And ahead of the clash, Michael Carrick has provided this assessment of their opponents.
4: They're a very well-coached team. You can see that quite clearly there. Ideas and principles that they have that are repeatable, and they have some really good things. I think they've obviously won a lot of football matches over the last 12 months or so, and go playing with a lot of confidence, and you can say the way they play and take the ball and play through the pitch and have some really good connections and press well as a team. So we obviously are fully aware of what we're up against and the challenge that we face.
2: And for the first time since 1975, the top four seeds in the women's singles draw have reached the semi-finals at the US Open, with Irina Sabalenka, Elena Rybakina, Jessica Pegula and Coco Gauff all surviving three-set thrillers to reach the stage. It's the first time the top four ranked women have reached the semis at any Grand Slam since Wimbledon in 2009. And the matchups will see two-time defending champion Sabalenka facing Pegula, while world number one Rybakina takes on fourth seed Gauff. Sabalenka goes into the semis bidding to become the first woman since Serena Williams in 2014 to win three successive US Open titles, while Pegula is the only player remaining in the draw still chasing a maiden Grand Slam. Tholakele Mganga, Eyewitness News Sport.
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0: And Shills Sugar on 947, 13 minutes after 4 o'clock. My mother is currently obsessed with Facebook Marketplace.
1: Oh, okay.
0: So there
1: also
0: was,
1: your mom needs to just get off social media at this point. Right?
0: It's like this couch, this very old couch that actually was bought by my ex-boyfriend.
1: Okay.
0: That was in her house for the longest of time. This couch is so old. It's like a leather couch. Then when leather couch starts peeling.
1: Mm.
0: So this thing is peeling. So I said, Mom, get rid of this thing. Because she's a bit of a hoarder.
1: Yeah.
0: And then she said, okay, no problem. Literally 2 days later, she's like, I have a buyer coming to collect the couch. I'm like, where did you get the buyer? So she goes, Facebook Marketplace.
1: I think you're the only crazy person in that situation.
0: What do you mean?
1: We all use Facebook Marketplace. How else was she meant to sell it?
0: What are you buying on Facebook Marketplace?
1: Oh, I mean, I've told the story before on air. I almost bought a car off Facebook Marketplace a couple of years ago, but I bought my first set of golf clubs off there. In fact, when I was selling two different things, when I moved out of my apartment in Mthanga, when I moved here, I sold all my furniture on Facebook Marketplace.
0: Wow.
1: And when I was selling out my warehouse after the restaurants closed and I had all the kitchen equipment, Facebook Marketplace.
0: So how does it work? Like, do people just wait for like items to be listed?
1: You don't wait, you can just go search. There on Facebook, there's a place that says Marketplace, and you can go type in search what you're looking for. So you can type in couch or washing machine. When I was looking for a washing machine the other day, when mine broke, first place I went was Facebook Marketplace.
0: Okay, so I'm looking now and I can see it filters it by region as well.
1: Yeah, where you are.
0: Wow.
1: It's great.
0: Someone's selling there a piano, someone's selling a cell phone, a toilet seat.
1: Sometimes it's a scam though.
0: That's the thing. And I came across this article of an organized crime syndicate that uses fake Facebook Marketplace adverts to lure buyers to meeting points. So when you're selling this stuff, how do you meet the buyer? Or if you're the buyer, how do you meet the seller?
1: So, I mean, perfect example would be the car. The car we met in a safe space because they were based like in the West, like in Krugersdorp somewhere.
0: Okay.
1: We met at a garage to see the car and see whether or not we wanted this car. And then other times you just got to take the risk, man.
0: So if you're selling a car, are they coming to your house?
1: They came to my house. They came to my house and it was all in one day. So everyone, I had like almost like a yard sale, but within the apartment. So everyone was pre-planned and I said, all of you come at this time. You've already
0: and then they just came and took their things.
1: And they all came with their cash. And I said, okay, here you are. This
0: that was my next question. How you pay?
1: It's cash. You have to do cash. Because you can't do e-wallet.
0: So you're basically like a homemade cash crusaders.
1: 100%. I'm a cash converter.
0: Okay. What have you sold on Facebook Marketplace? And have you been scammed where you buy an item? Fortunately, you buy it cash. Because I guess even as a buyer, you're just like, I'm only giving you the money once I have the item.
1: Your problem with the scam sometimes come through is that people will send you fake POPs. So they'll say, no, I paid for it. Here's your POP.
0: Uh-huh.
1: And then they come the same day to pick up your PS5 that you're selling or whatever it may be. And the money never reflects.
0: I've got a bunch of stuff that I need to get rid of. So I'd love to hear, you know, your guys' experience on Facebook Marketplace. Have you been scammed? Is it a safe space? What have you sold? 011-88-38-947.

0: It's BTS, Swim on 947. This is like a whole new world for me.
1: How are you normally selling your things?
0: Which things?
1: Okay. All the many things that you've collected throughout your years.
0: I give them away. Like I give things away. Like, I don't think anyone wants my stuff.
1: Blessed are those who give.
0: Exactly.
1: But more blessed are those who sell.
0: I mean, there's so many things sold. I see lots of cell phones.
1: Those are the ones that they stole from us.
0: Yeah, at the clubs when they conquered us. There's chicken. Someone is selling chicken. Like chicken.
1: Like a live chicken.
0: No, not a live chicken. It's passed away.
1: So they're selling dead chickens on Facebook.
0: Dead chickens?
1: Okay.
0: I mean, not alive chickens, yeah. But how safe is this? There's like a washing machine, four-plate stove, sneakers.
1: My sister, there's nothing that you can think of that you can't find on Facebook Marketplace.
0: There's a vending machine.
1: Ah, yeah, it makes sense.
0: Dorothy, how safe is this Facebook Marketplace? You said you were almost kidnapped.
2: Oh, good afternoon, and my first time on radio.
0: Come on, Dorothy! Talk to us, Dorothy.
2: A couple of months ago, my husband was in the market to purchase a new vehicle.
0: Okay.
2: The buyer, the seller actually was giving us all the location, the details, and how much the car was worth and so forth. And then my husband arrived in Roodepoort to the actual place where this person was actually selling the vehicle. When we got there, there was no vehicle. And the seller actually wanted to kidnap him. Lucky he was armed, right? So he fought a good fight, not in a wrestling match, but however that didn't work out. So we were almost scammed and stolen.
0: Wow.
1: That's crazy.
0: That is insane. So, Dorothy, have you gone back to Facebook Marketplace ever since?
2: It's not now the game of tourists, right? If you have stuff to sell or you're relocating, obviously you be the seller and it's whether you
0: were
2: seller or buyer.
0: Yeah. Hey, Tick. Dorothy, thank you so much for sharing that. So be careful, guys. Like, be careful. You don't just meet strangers in places. They're even selling apartments here.
1: No, man.
0: I promise you, they're four and a half baths. I think it's for rent. You're selling it. 135,000 rand.
1: You can't. Which apartment first?
0: I don't know.
1: Where is this apartment that's 100
0: in
1: grand?
0: Randburg. In Randburg, there's a Rolex, a men's watch, Rolex Datejust for 139,000 rand.
1: Stolen.
0: There's a Lamborghini Gallardo.
1: Okay, this is where we get into scam.
0: Are you buying
1: territory.
0: A Lamborghini Gallardo on Facebook Marketplace?
1: I think that's when we get into
0: come
1: scam
0: on,
1: territory.
0: Come on,
1: now.
0: Hope, you've bought a few items.
3: Yes, I have bought a few items like a baby seat and my TV stand. I bought it from Marketplace and I love it.
0: And did you go to the buyer to or the seller rather to go and fetch it?
3: Yes, I once went to I met with the lady at Eastern Mall, and the second one, the guy had sort of like a storage place there by Eastern Mall.
0: Okay.
3: Then I went there and I bought it. Then I took it home.
0: And have you sold anything there?
3: No, not yet.
0: Okay.
3: I'm only buying.
0: But you sounds like you trusted, hey, Hope, so I can also do my thing here.
3: Yes, I do, actually.
0: Okay. Hope says I can sell on Facebook Marketplace.
1: You're going to make a lot of money.
0: And I've got so many things that I need to get. They're selling a chest of drawers. Chest of drawers for 1,000 rands. There's even like advanced nutritional powders. So Life Gain Advanced Nutritional.
1: What's that now?
0: I don't know. There's a floor lamp. There's a bath. A bathtub. There's everything here. Have you used Facebook Marketplace? What has been your experience? 011-88-38-947. There's a micro.
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0: Johanna, Sketchy Bong, I'll let you know on 947. I'm asking the safety of Facebook Marketplace. I hear people and I can see you can get like all sorts of things here. But in 2021, there was an incident where a man responded to an advert for an ice cream machine. He was then led to like a secluded area. He was robbed and fatally shot.
1: Oh my God.
0: He was killed, and investigations ultimately linked a gang to 5 cases. And the High Court has now handed 2 gang members life sentences plus lengthy additional prison terms, highlighting the very real dangers of meeting unknown sellers in secluded places. Nita, what did you buy?
2: Hi, Tando. So excited to be online with you guys.
0: Come on, Nita. Nice to talk to you.
2: Thank you so much. So I actually bought an 8-seater statue set in cast iron. This thing is going to outlive me.
0: Wow.
2: You know? I was looking for a particular design, and I saw this thing on a marketplace. And what I saw was that we had a common friend. So I thought, okay, it's kind of safe to actually to investigate this. And I, what I did was, though, is call the guy up. He turned out to be a pastor. He's out somewhere on the West Rand.
0: Mm-hmm.
2: And I sent my dad out, being, you know, a daddy's girl. I sent my dad out to do the collection, and I only paid once my dad was there. So
0: yes,
2: he loaded it up on the van and whatever else. And I am still enjoying my
0: Wow, that's great. So how does it work? Does it get connected to, like, can you see the seller's profile, to their Facebook profile?
1: Uh-huh.
2: I saw the seller's profile, and I also saw that we had mutual friends.
0: Uh-huh.
2: One mutual friend in particular. So I literally went to my friend, a former work colleague, and I'm like, do you know this guy? Mm. He's legit. And he actually verified this guy's like a gem of a person.
0: Yeah.
2: We ended up chatting on over the phone.
0: Okay.
2: And he seemed like a really genuine guy. And I haven't regretted my purchase, and I actually had a very positive experience.
0: Beautiful. Well, thank you for sharing that, Nita. And I mean, I guess it's easy to see the real from the fake.
1: Absolutely. I mean, the biggest safety tip I'd give anyone who's trying to buy your Facebook Marketplace, you can always see the buyer. Go into their profile. Is it a real profile? Do they have friends?
0: How long have they been on Facebook?
1: Exactly. Are they active on Facebook, or is it a fly-by-night thing?
0: Okay. Well, interesting. We'll leave it there. I will definitely be selling on Facebook Marketplace, so look out for my ads coming to a Facebook Marketplace near you. Also on the way, Naked Wheel Talk on 947 Drive with Tando, powered by Naked. 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
5: 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If there's value, I will show up. So how do you make this sustainable, what you've done? How can people plug into your world and follow the moves that you've, you know, that you've taken? And I said to her, let's work on something then. On paper.
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10: In the headlines, the Public Works Department says it's moving to unlock the potential of the Telkom Towers precinct in Pretoria. Briefing the media at the precinct, Minister Dean McPherson announced that the department will issue a request for information as early as next week. It says it will be a crucial step towards turning the long unutilized assets into a productive state property. The ANC in KwaZulu-Natal says it's confident it will be able to retain the Umshwadi municipality despite not submitting a list for proportional representative candidates. Umshwadi is part of six municipalities that the ANC failed to submit a party list for before the deadline set by Electoral Commission. The party has since challenged the matter in court, citing glitches on the IEC system. And there are efforts to ensure matric learners caught up in the repatriation of foreign nationals earlier this year get an opportunity to write the National Senior Certificate exams. The Zimbabwe Exemption Permit Coordinating Committee has approached Basic Education with a plan to assist repatriated Zimbabwean learners to register to write in South Africa. However, the plan is yet to be finalized, while the matric finals will soon start in mid-October. Those are the headlines. More EWN at 5 or as it happens.
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0: Wow.
1: We're all in the same place. We're all together here. Come on, give him a boop, boop, boop, boop.
0: Jacob. Hello, Jacob Mushukwa.
2: Hello, Tando Tabete. How are you?
0: Fantastic. Great to see you. CZ James, what are we talking about today?
1: I'm so glad we had the previous conversation we were just talking about now about buying things off different places. I know that Jacob messaged, I was talking about how he's bought cars off Facebook Marketplace. I looked at cars myself on Facebook Marketplace.
0: I can't believe that.
1: I know. But that's what we're talking about today, buying pre-loved, pre-owned cars. And I guess the pros and cons to both of them and whether it's viable or not, Jacob, in this market now where we're seeing other cars coming in very cheap. Let's talk about pre-owned market and how that affects us.
2: Look, pre-owned market in South Africa is very big. Buying a second-hand car is not bad at all. South Africa's second-hand market is pretty big. 82.3 billion rand.
0: Wow.
2: That was last year alone in terms of secondhand car sales in South Africa. So that tells you alone on how big the market is. And where I wanted to take this conversation with you, MCZ, was it's not a bad idea to buy a pre-owned car, a pre-loved car.
1: Why?
0: I mean, I don't think it is either. I mean, two of my first cars were secondhand cars, and the reason is affordability, really. I got a Mini Cooper, and I really wanted a Mini Cooper, but I obviously can't afford a brand new one.
2: Yeah.
0: So I got a nice little red convertible secondhand one, and it treated me fantastically.
2: And the next part that a lot of people will usually ask is, you're buying a secondhand car, what about maintenance? What about servicing it? But the key with that is you sort of got to preempt these kind of things. So if you're buying a secondhand car, a very important thing you got to preempt is the preventative maintenance that you got to do along the way. So based on the value of the car, let's say you paid 300,000 rand for the car, then you sort of have to make sure you've got a bit of money on the side to be able to do preventative maintenance, i.e. meaning you must change timing belts, you must change rod bearings, fan belts, etc.
1: Something as small as tires. Cars, sometimes you just need to get new tires for them.
2: Exactly. And then you also got to identify the right mechanics on where you're going to be servicing this car, because chances are you're not servicing it at said dealership anymore.
0: I think another big one is how far long in kilometers is a good idea when it comes to secondhand cars. Like for me, if it's anything above the hundreds of thousands, you don't have my attention.
1: But does it not depend, and Jacob, maybe you can correct me here, on the actual make of cars? Because some cars, I mean, I look at the one that Jacob, one thing about Jacob that most people should know is that when it comes to buying pre-owned cars,
0: He's the guy.
1: He's always buying and selling these cars. And even the car that he was looking at for me has about 300,000 kilometers in it, but it will still go for a long time.
0: But that's because Jacob has lots of cars and he's just collecting them. What about like ordinary us who are going to use that car every day?
2: So what you would look out for as well is there was always this conception about 100,000 km.
0: Yes.
2: Being a lot. So there's nothing wrong with buying a car that's got 120 or 150,000 Ks. What you need to look out for is the service history. Was it properly looked after? Was it documented? So what happens usually is you have a book of life for the Toyota, and they stamp the car every...
0: Do they still do that?
2: Yeah, they still, but it's more digital now.
0: Okay.
2: It's all digital. But obviously, if you're buying a pre-owned car, there is still some sort of service history that you look out for, i.e. receipts when you bought brake pads, receipts when you did change the tires, etc. What you do is, if you are buying a car that has said history or a lot of history, then at least you know that you are buying a car that has some sort of peace of mind. If you're just buying a car that somebody just told you, or no, it has 150,000 Ks, it was driven by an old lady, etc., but there's no proof.
1: But is it brand specific? Once again, to her question about, we look at over 100,000, but if I'm looking, and I'm going to make proper examples here, I look at a Toyota, I'm like, those things are meant to run forever.
2: Bulletproof.
1: You know what I'm
2: literally
1: saying?
2: Yeah.
1: So that doesn't concern me over 100,000. But then there's some, I guess, German or even British cars where I look at and I'm like, oh, I don't know if I want one that's over 100K.
0: I mean, I know it's also like a very big thing to buy like these fancy cars.
2: Yeah.
0: And then if you look at the clock, it's on like 500,000 kilometers, but it's like a Ferrari.
1: Oh,
2: yeah. I get you. But the key is if the car has extensive history and receipts and people can prove that all of this maintenance maintenance and work was done on the car. There's nothing wrong with buying a car that is extremely high mileage. But back to Mzizi's point about being brand specific, yes, there's only a few cars that I would buy with high mileage. Mm-hmm. And I mean, you mentioned Toyota. It's definitely top of the list. Everybody knows Toyotas are bulletproof. You can buy an old Toyota Hilux. They call it the Toyota Hips.
0: It's not a Bucky, it's a Hilux.
2: Yes. That Hilux right now, the Toyota Hips, the old school Hilux,
1: yeah,
2: it's fetching something like 150 or 180,000 rand, but it's got 250,000 kilometers or even more in terms of mileage.
1: Well, I mean, also one of the biggest concerns when we do buy either brand new or pre-owned cars, we always wonder about the resale value.
2: Yeah.
1: I wonder, is that something to factor in when you're buying a pre-owned car? Is that something that most people need to be factoring in?
2: It's a very good question. I always say, if anyone is looking to buy a car, I say, are you looking to buy a car for now, just to sort out a problem now? Or are you looking to buy a forever car?
1: Mm.
2: So that's what you got to factor in when you are buying the car. And you're right, resale value is very important. But the nice thing as well is, funny enough, if you think your car's old and it's got 250 or 300,000 kilometers, there will be somebody out there who has a budget for a cheaper car. And chances are, if you had looked after the car along the way, they probably want to buy it. And there's nothing wrong with that.
0: My last question, when it comes to like these vintage cars, like, is it worth keeping it until it reaches like many years? Why are you smiling?
2: Because you know vintage is my thing.
0: Like many years, and then one day, something that's maybe not vintage today will be vintage in 20 years' time. Is it worth keeping, or am I getting rid of it before it reaches those high mileage?
2: It's again brand specific, right? Yes, you have a classic or an older car. If you've got use for it and you still use it and you think that it'll be worth something in the near future, nothing wrong with keeping it.
0: Mm-hmm.
2: But then also sometimes you got to strike when it's hot. Sell it
1: but
2: quickly
1: you also
2: to
1: never
2: make
1: know.
2: A quick buck out of it.
1: Like, I guess people who bought Velocities back in the day didn't think that Velocities were going to be a hot ticket item.
2: Did you see the price of a City Golf Velocity right now?
0: How much?
2: So the car brand new was around 70,000, 80,000 rand.
1: Wow. It's very cheap.
2: Yeah, now a low mileage Velocity, people are asking 100,000, 120,000. City Golf, 2008, 2007, people are asking 120,000 rand for their car right
0: Crazy.
2: Now.
0: Crazy.
2: So it also shows you that also because these older cars are becoming inaccessible for a lot of people, then that's where the value starts growing in those cars. And then there's also the nostalgia effect. I mean, I want to have a Velocity in my collection because in high school,
0: That was the thing.
2: Velocity was the in golf at the time, and the youngsters who had Velocities as brand new cars were teamed or termed the cheese boys at the time. So I want to relive that in my older years.
0: Now that you can afford it.
2: Now that I can afford it.
0: All right, we want you to be able to afford whatever it is. We've got 1,000 rands up for grabs. It's Naked. We'll talk on 947 Drive with Tando. If you've got a question for Jacob, give us a call right now. 011-8838-947.
3: Bro?
2: Mm-hmm.
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0: It's Mick, relax, take it easy on 947. We're in the middle of Naked Wheel Talk. Jacob Mashuka is live in the studio, ladies and gentlemen, all the way from Kapstadt.
1: Come on.
2: Yes.
0: And he's here to answer your questions. Before he does, though.
1: Yeah, I had one more question for you, Jacob. Obviously, the biggest concern, I think Thando had brought it up just now, is once you've hit a certain mileage, your car sometimes falls out of warranty or maintenance plan or service plan. So what is it the thing I should be doing if somebody's buying a pre-owned car? Let's say I've got a car that's at 150. Can I buy extra service plan or extra maintenance plan from third-party providers?
2: Yes, there's lots of third-party providers that you can look into to buy maintenance plans, service plans, and warranties as well. You usually buy a monthly installment that you pay.
1: Yeah.
2: And then if something major does break on your car, then they would pay or part pay for the fixing of the car. So let's say your gearbox goes and they would pay maybe 70% of that, and then you pay the balance, the 30%, to be able to fix your gearbox at an independent and accredited RMI mechanic.
0: Okay, thank you for that answer. Thabo, you've got a question.
3: Yes, Thando, how are you?
0: Fantastic, talk to us.
3: So I just wanted to ask Jacob, so I've been doing Uber with my car, and I've been paying for it for like 4 years now, of which I'm going to be finishing in the next less than 2 years, I would say. So now my question was, my car is like on 300,000 the mileage. So would it be a good time for me to trade it in, or should I just continue paying and then finish off paying off the car?
2: I would actually just say, if it's not giving you any problems, continue going with a car. And then the next best thing that you need to look at is make sure you have a warranty or a maintenance plan in place to be able to help you fix the car in case something major does go wrong.
0: All right, Thabo, hopefully that answers your question. Nombuso, good afternoon.
4: Good afternoon, Thando. How are you doing?
0: Fantastic. Talk to us.
4: Yes, I have a question for Jacob. I'm actually quite worried based on the conversation. I just recently got a job on the medical rep, so kind of like the last speaker, I travel a lot. I'm already on 40,000 and it's been only a year. So I just want to know, when's the safest time, or rather the safest mileage, to actually sell the car? Because I know obviously I'll still be traveling a lot, and I just wanted to know what should be my next move or plan going forward.
2: Is your car still within a service plan or a maintenance plan or a warranty? Do you still have some sort of cover from the dealership you bought the car from?
4: Yeah, I still have a service plan. I think it went for about 4 or so services. I think I have the last one left now.
2: My best advice would be keep the car and do an extension of your service plan. If you can get an extension done before the service plan actually expires, then that at least allows you for some sort of peace of mind when you're going around. No reason and no rush to sell your car. 40,000 Ks is nothing. Don't worry.
0: That's a brand new car.
2: It's still a new car. You're still fine. I don't know what car it is, but I mean, in general, cars that are within that sort of mileage are still looked at as very new cars.
0: All right. Anushka, you're the last one.
5: Yes, how are you?
0: Fantastic. Talk to us.
5: I just want to know, as a woman, when I go to buy a second-hand car, what are the smaller details that I can look at to ensure that I've got a good car?
2: As I mentioned in the beginning, I think it's important to look at service history. You need to look at when that car was stamped. And there's also nothing wrong with, if you take the VIN number of the car, let's say it's a Mercedes-Benz, whatever the case is, you can call Mercedes-Benz Sandown Motors and say, listen, I'm looking at buying a car. Can I ask you to run this VIN number for me? Mm-hmm. They can give you a whole breakdown of the service history of that car, for instance. And there's nothing wrong with asking that. It's completely free. It's completely legal.
1: Okay.
2: You should be doing that to do some sort of your own checks and balances before actually putting the money down on that car. And then there's also services out there that you could find on Google who do independent pre-purchase inspections. It's always great to maybe reach out to them if you're not sure, if you don't have an uncle or a dad or a brother or somebody who would be able to help you look and assess a car, look at a car or assess a car before you buy it.
1: Because it's not just about its service history and all that stuff. It's also whether or not that car has been through accidents. You know, people are not reporting whether you're buying a car that had previously been an accident or or fender bender and being replaced, a new engine or whatever it may be.
2: I'm so glad Mzizi also mentioned that. There's actually systems online where you pay a little fee, 150-odd rand. You put in the VIN there. It gives you a whole breakdown of if the car had any insurance claims against it, if it had any stolen claims against it, etc. So those are the small checks and balances that I think are worth spending for. An extra 150 rand or an extra call here and there, it actually goes a long way.
0: All right. Anushka, we'll give you 1,000 rands for that question. Congratulations. Enjoy it, Anushka, and happy car shopping. 1,000 rand courtesy of Naked Insurance. Jacob, it was fantastic. This was very, very enlightening.
1: Can you just move back to Johannesburg so we can honestly, do this all the time?
2: Or you guys can move to Cape Town. Or do you want to give me
1: that better? I like that better.
2: Can you give me 1,000 rand as well? I'll take money.
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0: So for almost, well, not for almost, for a decade, this sound has become a part of who we all are. Literally, it's changed how we firstly make our stories, how we watch our stories, and perhaps most importantly, how far they can actually travel from Blood and Water to How to Ruin Christmas to Savage Beauty, Fatal Seduction, Young, Famous, and African. South African productions have found audiences far beyond our borders, and we've seen it more so with The Polygamist most recently. And as Netflix celebrates 10 years, please help me welcome Director of Scripted Content for Africa at Netflix, the one and only Kay Ann Williams.
14: Thank you so much, Thando.
0: Okay, so good to have you on. Firstly, congratulations. When you look back over these 10 years, what do you think the biggest achievement Netflix has gotten in these last 10 years?
14: Yeah, it really feels incredible to reach this 10-year milestone, but I think what we can be most proud of is that the very simple goal that we started out with, which was to share South African voices to the world, is what we've achieved. We wanted to ensure that South African stories are authentically told by our creators, our cast, our crew. And we're very proud of shows like you've mentioned, How to Ruin Christmas, Blood and Water, most recently Mteto. Very, very proud of all of these shows because it comes from the heart of our African creators.
0: I mean, Kay, 10 years ago, it would have been very difficult to imagine that South African titles would be competing head-to-head with all these international titles and sitting at number one, number two in the world. Why do you think it is that South African stories export so well?
14: Yeah, well, I think the one thing that we've learned, and we've learned it over a number of years, is that we do not need to dilute the South African story for it to travel. In fact, the more exact it is, the more authentic and specific it is, the better it travels. Mm-hmm. And a very recent example of that is The Polygamist. We didn't tinker with the language or the culture or even the dialect. Everything was true to what was happening in that specific place in that specific time. And for that reason, it traveled. So that is what we've learned. As long as we're being true to who we are and we are showcasing people's lived experiences, the whole world will sit up and watch.
0: And as we look forward to the next 10 years, Kay, what can audiences look forward to from Netflix?
14: Well, we have lots to look forward to. I am so excited to let your listeners know that Love is Blind, the South African
0: edition,
14: is coming. We also be very excited for that. The hosts are none other than Dineo and Solo. So we're very excited for that. And you know, South Africans, our version of the show is going to be incredible. Very. And then we also have the hilarious new spin of How to Win coming in October. We also have the second season of Blood Legacy coming and so much more. But beyond that, we've also signed incredible partnerships with the Bomb Shelter and with Chester Pictures. So we're working with the industry.
0: And we love to see it. Kay, congratulations once again. That's Director of Scripted Content for Africa at Netflix, Kay Ann Williams. 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
1: That's Tando's real boss right there.
0: Stop.
1: Man. Listen, in Edenvale, there's traffic pressure on the R24 West from Edenvale Road to the Gululis Interchange. And if you're driving through Alex, expect about a 20-minute delay towards Germiston. That's on the N3 South from Marlboro to Front Buren, while in Blairgowrie, unfortunately, an accident scene on Conrad Road that is between Standard and Jan Smuts, and it's slowing down traffic. We'll wrap it up in Irene, where there's some traffic pressure approaching the intersection of Nalmapius and Main Road. If you do want to let me know about anything else you see, 072-702-1702.
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7: Dramatic car chase between robbers and police leads to 3 deaths, and Norway banned smart glasses due to privacy concerns. Afternoon, I'm Lubutando Geno. 3 suspected business robbers have been killed following a dramatic car chase and shootout with private security guards in Manor Gardens in Durban. The incident occurred a short while ago, with the 4th suspect currently being treated by paramedics at the scene. Marshall Security Company spokesperson Andreas Mateos says that the suspects had committed a robbery earlier today. He says their car was spotted at Manor Gardens and a chase ensued.
13: And then all the responders came together to try and apprehend the vehicle, and it ended up here in Manor Gardens. A shootout ensued. The suspects opened fire on our vehicle and hit our vehicle. Was struck multiple times, but the suspect's vehicle, together with 3 suspects, have also been shot and declared deceased at the scene of the crime.
7: The defense has accused police of lying about the movements of a vehicle used in the arrest and transport of the first accused, Musa Kekana, in the case against alleged underworld figure Vusumuzi Khatmatlala and 4 others. The accusation was put to warrant officer Tsepo Phiri during cross-examination in the trial within a trial underway in the Johannesburg High Court. Phiri denied that Kekana was shoved in the back of a Fortuner on the day of his arrest and told the court he was loaded in the back seat of a Golf 7 driven by Captain P. Misa Kobela. This as the defense claims Gigana was assaulted and suffocated by police, leaving him coughing up blood. Gigana and his co-accused are facing a combined 25 charges, including 11 counts of attempted murder linked to three incidents between 2022 and 2024. Dimakaza Lushoro has more.
15: Musa Gigana's lawyer has told Warrant Officer Tebo Piri that the vehicle location data contradicts his evidence that his client was never driven up and down in the back of a Toyota Fortuna. Piri admitted to the presence of a white unmarked Fortuna at the scene that he says he was the driver of, sharply contrasting Captain Phimiso Kgobela's evidence that there was no Fortuna and that his team had not yet been issued with such. Piri's affidavit was only deposed yesterday after the defense introduced the vehicle location report of cars used on the day. Rian Gesing says police deliberately concealed the presence of the vehicle.
16: If this evidence is accepted by the Honorable Court, that it will demonstrate that not only you, but also Sekhubela were lying about the movements of this vehicle on the day in question.
15: The cross-examination continues. Dimakatso Leshoro, Eyewitness News, Johannesburg High Court.
7: And lastly, in Norway, Oslo has banned smart glasses in schools, citing privacy concerns. The ban applies throughout the entire school day and at all levels of education.

0: top story in EWN this hour. Three suspected business robbers have been killed following a dramatic car chase and shootout with private security guards in Manor Gardens in Durban.
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2: Good afternoon, I'm Tholakile Mganga. Laura Waldbart is facing a new learning curve as Proteas women's captain. That's when they take on African opposition for the first time in a historic five-match T20 series against Zimbabwe that begins tomorrow. The squad features four uncapped players, while Waldbart has discussed what that means for her when it comes to her leadership role.
3: With my senior bowlers, it's easy to sort of fall into a routine. They sort of know the fields, we're sort of on the same wavelength. We almost don't have to speak about it. They just, you know, players like Marizan Cup knows what she wants to do without me having to speak to her, really. I think this will be a little bit different. I'm still trying to get to know a lot of the new young bowlers. We'll see on field how it goes. How players react under pressure is all very different. So a lot of things for me to learn as a captain, but I'm excited for the opportunity and to work with some new players.
2: Golden Arrows have moved their Bedway Premiership match against Kaizer Chiefs on the 20th of September from Durban to the Mbombela Stadium in Nelspruit. That venue change comes on the heels of Miguel Cardoso hitting out at the disruptive nature of changes that teams are making to their home bases days before a game. His comments come after Chippa United moved their league game against Mamelodi Sundowns on Saturday to Buffalo City Stadium from the Nelson Mandela Bay Stadium.
4: I don't understand why. It's not like that anyway. A club in the beginning of the season states, this is my pitch, this is my pitch. And you don't change according to your interests, to because of this or because of that. You don't put one team to play against you in one pitch, you take another one to another pitch. You know, when these kind of conditions are created, you allow people to be suspicious about why you manage the venues and take one team here, the other one there, the other one there. Why you do that?
2: Manchester United return to the UEFA Champions League tonight for the first time in 3 years. That's with the league face clash against debutant Sabah. It's the first meeting between the two clubs, with Michael Carrick hoping to avoid a giant killing, as English clubs have won all 11 games against their Azerbaijan opponents.
5: Challenging yourself against the elite, the very best. I've said it before, I think it's over a long, long, long period of time. It's this football club's been used to challenging with the best and being the best. And it's not something that you can take for granted, what it takes to be there and what it takes to stay there, you know. And we've missed out on it for a number of years, and now we're back. So I think it means a lot. It's where we want to be every single year, and it's where we should expect to be without being ahead of ourselves. It's what we have to push for. It's the standards that we want to set.
2: Tholakile Mganga, Eyewitness News Sport.
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0: It's Sugar Babes. Push the button on 947. Let's take you back to the year 2003. Where were you when this recording was associated with the soundtrack to the South African TV show called Gazlam? It was released through Ghetto Rough. The female vocalist on this song later revealed that the male on this song persuaded her to record it with him, making it an important moment in the development of her recording career. It roughly translates to my baby, my child, my person, my human.
1: Sam.
0: I'm going to tell you about the artist.
1: Okay.
0: He grew up in Soweto, became one of the most influential figures in Kwaito. His music became known for tackling the realities of township life, poverty, crime, ambition, and survival.
1: Okay, and the other, you said there was a female vocalist.
0: Yes, she is a radio presenter.
1: Okay.
0: I
1: know you've been on a couple of songs, yeah?
0: Definitely not me. She's basically built a career across music, radio, and television. She was also on, if I'm not mistaken, Studio Mix.
1: Sure.
0: We've had him on Your Story.
1: Oh, quite two artists that we've had on Your... Oh, Zola.
0: Yeah, Zola. And Zola. Unathi Sanalwam.
1: Oh!
0: It's today's Baba's J track. Where does it take you back to? Drop us a WhatsApp, 066-381-8609.

0: You just had to be there. Hey, James.
1: I guess so.
0: You just had to be there.
1: I guess so.
0: Pumzile, where does it take you back to?
2: Oh my God, I don't remember the year, Thando.
0: 2003, babe, 2003.
2: Lalela, I know a cousin of mine, she loved the song. She loved it. Literally, when it came on, she will be the one, SABC 1 volume.
0: Yes.
2: Yeah. Singing along, bro. I'm telling you, those are the years.
0: Literally goosebumps, because this song was absolutely beautiful. This song was like a moment and a time.
2: Pumzile, and every time, every time you were giving Mfizi the clues, it's like, hey, I see some girl, a quiet or I see, I'm like,
0: Pumzile, he's never heard the song, Mfizi.
1: And you're absolutely right. In Crest, we weren't playing this song. I'll tell you that much, Pumzile.
0: Pumzile, we love you. Thank you so much for the call. At the events in 2003, Skype was launched. Remember when Skype was the Teams before Teams was Teams?
1: I've never seen a company fumble more than Skype. Yeah. Zoom took over.
0: Yeah. It's also the year in which Apple launches the iTunes Music Store. Finding Nemo takes over cinemas. So does Pirates of the Caribbean. Johnny Depp made his debut as Captain Jack Sparrow in Pirates of the Caribbean, The Curse of the Black Idol. Speaking of idols, Idol South Africa crowns its second winner. Remember Anka?
1: Yes.
0: Every cloud has a silver lining. She won the second season.
1: See, I know that song.
0: Yeah, of course you do. In October of 2003, Makhaya Ntini reaches 100 test wickets in 2003. And Graham Smith, did you see Graham Smith on the TV the other day? When they were talking about his new wife. Is it his new wife?
1: I don't know. I think there was some partner that was sitting next to him. I have no idea.
0: Okay. I love how you're watching your words. Do you know him personally or what?
1: My best friend.
0: Okay. MySpace was founded in 2003.
3: In 2003, one of the very first social media sites, a site called Friendster, had come online. And it was exploding in popularity. People were hungry for social media. Except the Friendster site sucked. It would take 20 to 30 seconds just for a page to load. So Tom and Chris convinced their boss, a guy named Chris Greenspan of E-Universe, to let them build a competitor to Friendster. In just 10 days, they launched their very first version of MySpace.
0: We'll do it again tomorrow. Different year, different song. Here's Lizzo, About Damn Time.

0: It's Lizzo, about damn time on 947, 21 minutes after 5 o'clock. Let's play Conbeat.
1: You know what you know.
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2: with Tando.
0: All right, she's back for day number two. Hello, Boucher. Great to have you back, Boucher. You're playing against Nozipo today. Hello, Nozipo.
3: Hi, Tando.
0: Everybody. All right, guys, only one rule here. You must say your name and wait for us to acknowledge you before you answer. The theme for today is all things schools, photography, and taking pictures, because today is school picture day, which is celebrated the second Thursday of September.
4: That makes sense, because it's spring now, so you get new school photos.
0: Okay, and then you can like get a new haircut.
4: Yes.
0: All right, with that, game is officially on. All right, here we go. Question number one. In which musical would you find this song? Take a listen. Boucher was first.
3: High School Musical.
0: That is correct. Here's question number two. In which city would you find Parktown High School for Girls?
3: Nozipo
0: was first.
3: In Johannesburg.
0: It is in Johannesburg. Which sport is played in these famous derbies? St. John versus St. Stithians, JP Boys versus Kiz, and Michael House. Nozipo?
3: Rugby.
0: It is rugby. 2 points to Nozipo. This means, Boucher, if Nozipo gets the next one, she wins this round. Name, what is the name of this, of a movie starring Jack Black? There's an audio clue. Take a listen.
5: 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The School.
0: Boucher.
3: Nozipo.
0: No Zippo.
3: The School of Rock.
0: No Zippo wins. Can't beat. You blink once, hey Boucher, and it's gone, hey. Thank you so much for playing with us, Boucher, for the last couple of days. Nozipo, you're back for day number two. 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

0: Eddie Zamar on 947 Drive with Tando. It's called Collide. 26 minutes after 5 o'clock on a Thursday, meaning on the way through back Piero.
1: Mm-hmm.
0: Who won last week?
1: I'm pretty sure it was me. Just by default, it was probably me.
0: No, I think I won last week.
1: Okay, well, I won a Joburg day, so...
0: Won what?
1: Throwback battle. I got to perform it there.
0: They told you you were stiff. They said you weren't dancing hard enough.
1: Those ones don't see me, eh? They don't see me.
0: We'll do throwback battle on the other side of 5:30. 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If you don't, ask them for 500 rands.
1: So not good news if you're out in Bessonia. There's an accident scene on Comoros Street. That's between the N12 and Belair Drive, causing about a 30-minute delay coming from Lynmare. Also, if you're driving through Germiston at the moment, heading towards Brakpan, there's bumper-to-bumper traffic on the N17 East from Osborne to Rondebult, and we'll wrap it up in Edenvale, where there's some traffic pressure on the R24 West. That's from Edenvale Road to the Galulis Interchange. If you do want to let me know about anything else you see out there, 072-702-1702.
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4: It's so important to know who you are first. Yeah. You know, and for the longest time as Africans, we didn't. 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If there's value, I will show up. So how do you make this sustainable? What you've done? How can people plug into your world and follow the moves that you've, you know, that you've taken? And I said to her, let's work on something then, on paper.
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11: In the headlines, South Africans could soon face higher prices for goods as rising fuel costs place pressure on the country's road freight industry. Early snapshots from the Central Energy Fund are predicting steep fuel price increases next month. Both grades of petrol are predicted to go up by around 2 rand a litre and between 1 rand 50 cents and 1 rand 80 for diesel. Transnet has returned to profitability, posting its first annual profit in 4 years. The state-owned logistics company has reported a 4.6 billion rand profit for the financial year to March 2026. Revenue also rose by 7.1%. Transnet says the turnaround was driven by improving rail and pipeline freight volumes, as well as the scale of its Pier 2 terminal. And at least 14 children have been killed following a stampede in the Democratic Republic of Congo. It's understood the stampede broke out in a school school in the east of the country in the city of Bukavu after a fire broke out at the learning institution. According to reports, 27 people, including two teachers, have been transferred to hospitals in the city. Those are the headlines. More EWN at 6 or as it happens.
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0: Shims, Ale Black Darling on 947, 36 minutes after 5 o'clock on a Thursday. You know what that means. It's the Throwback Pieta. 947, how you doing?
1: Yeah.
0: Oh, you know what time it is. Hey, it's the Throwback Battle, baby. 2026 edition. You want to listen to this?

0: this energy at Joburg Day?
1: I had a migraine, and you know all about
0: because
1: that.
0: Because your performance, my brother, was very flat.
1: Okay, my sister, I had a migraine, and you act like you were doing backflips on the stage.
0: I was. No, did you not see my backflips?
1: No, you did not do a single backflip.
0: Okay, the theme for this week is songs that take you back to high school. Mm. I am the current champion, so I will go first. The artist I chose is one of the biggest hip-hop and pop crossover artists of the early 2000s. I was in high school between 2003 and 2007. He rose to fame with Country Grammar and went on to sell over 20 million records worldwide. The first song reminds me of my days at Figures Models. It was like a modeling school my mother took me to.
1: Okay.
0: And every Saturday, we'd model on the ramp, and I can remember and hear this song playing. I said, it's getting hot. And then we'd model at Southgate Mall on some days. Like on some Saturdays, we'd model like in the Central Court at Southgate.
1: Oh, wow. How fascinating your life has been. What a life you have lived. Well, I mean, unlike you, I grew up in Hillcrest, as the other listener pointed out. So we were listening to completely different stuff out there. The band that I went with was probably, I want to say, the soundhood to my childhood. And by childhood, I do mean high school. These guys have gone on to sell over 80 million records. They were formed in 95, but really became prominent in the early 2000s. I matriculated the year of 2011, but the first song I'm giving you features Justin Timberlake, Where's the Love? Black Eyed Peas.

0: 2 days of strange.
1: Was this in 2011?
0: No, so this song itself came out like in 2004-ish, but they continue to release music. I mean, for example, I Got the Feeling. Okay. That was 2010.
1: Okay, because I remember this song being part of my high school.
0: Yeah.
1: Okay,
0: you act like we're not the same age. You're like 3 years older than me,
1: okay.
0: My sister.
1: All right. Well, the next song I chose was a massive international hit. It reached number 3 on the Billboard Hot 100 and became a major success across Europe, Australia, and other markets, including South Africa. Nelly, right?

Okay, the last song I chose is probably one of the biggest songs of the 2000s. It's been 10 weeks at number one on the Billboard Hot 100. It topped charts all over the world. It won a Grammy Award for Best Rap or Sound Collaboration. The one and only Dilemma.

0: was humongous.
1: No, it was.
0: No, huge.
1: It was huge, but so was my next song. My last song came out in 2009, so I would have been in grade 10 at that point. It ended up winning, of course, like yours, a Grammy that year. It's one of the biggest songs of that year, arguably, featuring David Guetta as a producer. Hey, I got a feeling. I got

0: right, it's now up to you, Joburg. Which is the better artist that reminds us of high school? Is it the Black Eyed Peas or is it Nelly? Give us a call, 011-88-38-947.
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8: Let's take a final look at what's going on in your roads. In Durban Deep, there's traffic that's a bit sluggish on Randfontein Road. That's between Corlett and Mal Stoker. While if you're driving through Alex, you can expect about a 20-minute delay. That's towards Germiston on the N3 South from Marlborough Drive to Van Buren. In Edenvale, traffic pressure on the R24 West from Edenvale Road to the Galulis Interchange. And a final reminder about that earlier accident scene in Bisonia that's causing some delays on Comora Street. That's between the N12 and Belair. About a 30-minute delay is what you can expect if you're coming from Lynmare. If you do want to get any more updates from us, you can follow us on X at EWN Traffic.
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10: Was, as per my last email, too passive-aggressive.
11: Oh, the torture.
12: Well, with the OUTsurance Pointsman on your route, at least the traffic is one less thing to stress about. The OUTsurance Pointsman have been easing traffic congestion so we all get to where we need to be quickly and safely for the past 20 years. With OUTsurance, you really always get something out. 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

0: Magic Hats, Jailer's Type on 947. We're in the middle of a throwback battle. It is the artist who remind us or take us back to high school. The one I chose is an artist who's had several number one hits, including Hot in Here, or rather Dilemma and Hot in Here.
1: This is a song that I play for my wife even in the middle of winter. I'm like, it's getting hot, my love. Just take off all your clothes.
0: And then she says, I'm getting so hot, I'm gonna take my clothes off.
1: That's how Lincoln's here. That's how we have a baby. Anyway, I went with an artist or a band, should I say, that's won 6 Grammys amongst many other awards, and they gave us this lifelong classic, which is called Where Is The Love.
0: The next song is taken from his debut album, Country Grammar. It features singer City Spud and became one of his biggest signature songs, Ride. If you wanna go and take a ride with me, we dream it in the pole with the goatees,
1: oh
0: Country.
1: My second song.
0: You said like you know how to pronounce it properly.
1: Country. Aiden Kai. Anyway, we move on to my second song. Hey, nothing to tell you about this song. It's just a banger. My heart.

0: All right, the final song I chose is probably one of the biggest songs of the 2000s. We all can remember the music video where Kelly was typing an Excel text message to Nelly. It's Dilemma.
1: I completely forgot she was using her phone. And it was on Excel spreadsheets.
0: Correct, and she was saying, I missed you.
1: That's so cool. Well, the final song I went with was perhaps one of the biggest songs of 2009 and even further into the 2010s. I mean, every club you went to, every radio station had it at number one. I got a feeling.

0: Right, Joburg, you get to decide which is the better artist of the 2000s. Is it the Black Eyed Peas or is it Nelly? Udell, good afternoon.
1: Hi, Atando and the team. Thank you so much for having me.
0: No, it's only our pleasure, Udell. Is your vote going, Udell?
1: Popcorn in Nelly any day
0: Come
1: of
0: on
1: the
0: now.
1: Week. To country grammar,
0: yes.
1: To dilemma, you know what? I'm a Nelly fan. Even on the movie from Longest Yard, we are there.
0: Did you used to have like that plaster under your eye as well because you loved Nelly so much?
1: To be honest, I got burnt and I had a plaster under my eye.
2: But you don't.
1: They reached a copy, Nelly.
2: You don't. I know Tando said it was a pleasure. It wasn't really, eh?
0: No, she great to have you.
2: That up.
0: Come back anytime, you don't. We love you. Maps, good evening.
3: Good evening, good evening, Tando.
0: How's it? Where's your vote going?
3: Good, Tom Cizzi, the day you just
2: Come
3: missed
2: on.
3: Out on my favorite song by Nelly, Just a Dream.
2: Oh, so it goes to me because you missed out on his favorite song.
0: Yeah, which is
3: because
0: what?
3: Of that.
0: Which one is your favorite one?
2: Just a Dream.
0: It was Just a Dream.
2: That's Biggie, I think. I don't think that's Nelly.
0: And that's, well, thank you. Thank you so much. Here's some voice notes.
4: Hey, gang. Tandom Sisi's performance was anything but flat. Mm. Oh, we had a good time, you guys.
2: Thank you.
4: Gave us a show and a half. I loved it. Anyway, last week I backed a losing horse. So, you know what? This week, Tando, this one's yours.
0: Come on now.
5: I'm voting for Black Eyed Peas. Black Eyed Peas. Mm-hmm.
6: Sure, this is a hectic battle you guys got going on. But I think I'm going to go with Tando this week.
0: Come on.
6: This is your home girl, Coops.
7: Today's throwback battle. Let me tell you. Tonight's going to be a good night.
8: Hi, Tando and Sizi. The way I look forward to the throwback battle.
0: We love you.
8: Oh, wow. Echo with Tando.
0: Ugh. Come on now.
9: Ugh. Hi, Tando and Susie James. You guys make it so hard for us every week. But I'm going to have to go with Susie James.
2: Come on!
9: I got a feeling.
10: You're dead. Black Eyed Peas and Nelly. Come on, guys. You can't choose between these two men. Tando? Zizi? No, man, guys, man. All right, since Women's Month has already passed, you got this one, my brother.
2: Come on!
11: Black Eyed Peas, I got a feeling.
10: Tonight's a feeling. That your name, Zizi, is winning.
0: Boring.
10: That your name, Zizi, is winning.
0: Come on! Well, here it is.

0: VIP's My Humps, today's throwback battle winner as selected by MCZ James.
1: It has been 3 weeks since I've won, so I deserve this.
0: Congratulations.
1: Thank you so much.
0: Congratulations. We'll do it again. So it's Sosa Fuzi. Next week, Thursday. We are out of here. Tomorrow, your chance went up to 20,000 rands on Anele and the Clue.
1: And here's one of the questions you will be asked. Sorry. Who is the current Secretary General of the ANC?
0: And us?
1: What do you mean?
0: Tommy? Oh, feeling Balula.
1: Yes.
0: Use that tomorrow. We are out of here. Marawa Sports Worldwide is up next. And now, for your last love, cheers, bye.
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7: Good evening, I'm Nolutando Ngeno. Serial prison escapee Edward Madiba has been transferred to the Ho Chi Minh Buru CMAX prison following his rearrest. Police in the Northwest rearrested Madiba just 3 days after he broke out of the Rooi Grond Maximum Correctional Center near Mahikeng. Madiba was tracked to a restaurant in Brits yesterday following a coordinated operation involving police, correctional services officials and local farmers. He's serving a 20-year sentence for robbery with aggravating circumstances, firearm ammunition offense, kidnapping and parole violation. He's expected to face an additional charge of escaping from lawful custody. Police spokesperson Adele Myberg.
8: This successful arrest demonstrates the value of timely intelligence, coordinated operations and strong cooperation between law enforcement agencies, correctional services and communities.
7: The defense in the case of UK fugitive Ndodana Chuma has expressed frustration over yet another delay in proceedings, saying their client wants to return to the United Kingdom as soon as possible. Chuma appeared in the Johannesburg Magistrate Court today, where a plea agreement with the state was expected to be formally placed on record. However, that was delayed over discrepancies between the charges he pleaded guilty to and those reflected in the written agreement. Chuma is wanted in the UK in connection with the alleged murder of his wife and two daughters, with the delays continuing to stall his extradition. His lawyer Crispin Machingura.
9: Remember, the court has to be satisfied with this. So the court plays an oversight. If the court is not satisfied with that oversight, both parties have to go and re-engage and try and sort the discrepancy which was pointed out by the court.
7: And at least 14 children have been killed following a stampede in the Democratic Republic of Congo. It's understood the stampede broke out in a school in the east of the country in the city of Bukavu after a fire broke out at the learning institution. According to reports, 27 people, including two teachers, have been transferred to hospitals in the city. They are in a critical condition. AFP is reporting that it's currently unclear how the fire occurred. A fine Friday in store for Gauteng tomorrow. Temperatures will drop to an overnight low of 10 degrees, peaking at highs of between 24 and 26 degrees. No Lutando Ngeno, Eyewitness News.
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3: If it's not in the bank accounts of the technical team of Bafana Bafana, by close of business on Thursday, by close of business on Thursday.
10: So the beautiful thing about close of business on Thursday is that it's the opening of business of MSW. They shut their offices, they're in the air-conditioned offices, take their ties and suits and go home. We open our business here, and we want to find out exactly what action will be taken.
11: You want change? Be prepared to enter the ring. So here I am.
12: No, you're out of order.
13: We live in a drama. It's a series.
10: Delve into so much about TS Galaxy with their president, Tim Suazi, who is in studio. Who does he support between Danny and Zungu? Have you thought of that? The next president of SAFA?
13: I'll be more swayed on Mr. Zungu's side.
14: So when you refer to the big five, are you referring to...
10: So we got the chairman, a national convener of the Football Transformation Forum, Utangiso Modipa.
15: We in FTF, we have faces. When we vote, we are clear that we're going to vote for Dr. Jordan. We will quote the regions that are going to vote for him. We will quote people who's going to vote for him. It is wrong that we have to isolate one individual. Even if he's the leader, he's taking instruction from us. When he sits in the meeting, he chairs the meeting. It's us who discuss the matters in the meeting.
10: Do you not feel or believe, though, that there's money exchanging hands for votes to be bought?
15: Not from our side. That I can vouch on it.
3: We are seething with the anger in terms of what is being done to regions.
16: Yeah, I vouch for same as Sandile Zuma. Mr. Jenny Jordan, please. No, still stay there,

0: they need your done.
1: How do you respond to all of that that you've heard in those voice notes?
0: It's a free country. They do have their own opinion. SAFA belongs to South Africans. Ours is supporting structure. We support.
1: Thank you. So the support that you talk about, do you do it for free?
0: Yes, it's voluntarily. I heard someone me saying that I'm bored. As a police official, a policeman for 22 years, you can come to my workplace and hear if I was ever bribed. I arrest those who bribed.
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1: All right, it's a question of who is bribing who, but maybe it's another conversation of who we're chatting to right here on hashtag MSW. But who we're going to be chatting to tonight from now until the top of the hour at 6 o'clock, please send us your WhatsApp voice notes, any questions or comments. 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
1: Well, after chatting to Dankiso Madiba yesterday, I did say to you South Africans that today we bring forward Sandile Zungu. It's about 48 hours to go, isn't it? Yeah, he's going to tell me if he's still in this race. Is he still wanting to become the president of the South African Football Association? All of that and more live with Sandile Zungu coming up.
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3: You want change? Be prepared to enter the ring. So here I am.
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1: So we got the chairman, a national convener of the Football Transformation Forum, Dankiso Modipa. Basically in 10 seconds that there is no way Sandile Zungu will become president. Of South Africa.
3: In my opinion, it's very embarrassing.
0: No, I met with Mr. Zungu, very nice guy, and I think he's not ready. And I said it in his face, he knows. And he knows our position. We met with him as FTF leaders.
3: Yeah. In my opinion, it's very embarrassing.
1: Okay.
0: So he knows what we told him. So he's not yet ready.
3: Answer disrespect.
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1: All right, football is meant to be fun, eh? We were just saying off air with Mr. Sandile Zungu that let's have fun because that's what the show is about and that's what football is about. That's what sport is about. And you know what, South Africa, we are 48 hours away from a defining moment and the battle for SAFA House is getting hotter by the hour. Now, on one side, I mean, the man who has dominated South African Football Administration for more than a decade, Danny Jordan. On the other side, a businessman, football boss, and a challenger who says that the time for change has come. Now, the numbers may suggest that he's the underdog with reports, and we're going through these with the team earlier before going on air. So these reports are suggesting something different. I mean, the numbers game saying that just 12 of SAFA's 52 regions currently backing him against 36 of Danny Jordan. But Zungu isn't, you know, talking like a man prepared to lose, of course. He says KZN is behind him, says that his coalition has got the upper hand and also is targeting nothing less than a clean sweep. He's also accused the current administration of victimization, financial inducements, electoral manipulation. You know, all of these allegations that SAFA will have to answer. But I guess beyond all of these accusations, what exactly is Sandile Zungu's vision for SA football? I mean, how does he intend to transform SAFA, to elevate Bafana Bafana, to elevate Banyana Banyana, fix the finances, restore the trust, and most importantly, with the vote just days away, hours away, I mean, does he genuinely believe that he can defeat Danny Jordan? Bab Zungu, good to see you. Manzini, welcome to the show.
7: It's so good to be here, Maluputo. Good evening to your listeners.
1: I was going to say the analogy, and I think a lot of people that are watching on the YouTube channel, is the future bright for you?

0: Very bright.
1: Tell me why, though. I ask, like, toppling a person who is so confident because he's been there for, what, 30 years plus, what's going to change this time? What's going to swing it your way?
0: Well, there is hunger for change. No, if social media is any barometer to be relied upon, message after message, they are saying, when I see the back of the current incumbent, he has had his fair share. And we are now on a downward spiral. We are on a tailspin. We are on a nosedive. A nation as big as ours, as dominant as we are economically, and as endowed as we are in terms of talent and other gifts, we cannot afford to describe our soccer in the fashion that I have, downward spiral, and decline, nosedive, and so on. And so they're saying, change course. And changing course involves changing leadership. When I was invited to throw my hat in the ring, it took a lot of persuasion to convince me that I have a role to play here. I've got a responsibility. And so, indeed, the time is right. People are just yearning for change. And the slogan for our campaign has been, change is inevitable. So we will deliver change that South Africans are going to be very proud of. We have the energy. We have the passion. We have the skills, the know-how. We have the experience. We have the team, most importantly, to take this association forward. And guess what? The team is the composite of the forces, FTF, and the forces SOS. And so I'm coming in to make sure we get the best out of these teams. They are not enemies. They may deem themselves as intense adversaries. But with a leader like myself, I want to make absolutely sure that we get the best out of both of them, because I'm quite convinced, having interacted with both camps, there are some great people on the FTF side that I'll have to back and say, please stay the course. And there are great people within the SOS camp that I'll back and say, please stay the course. So, I will not do it on my own. I'm just a face of change. Trust me, those who have put a bet on me, they will not be disappointed.
1: You talk about the FTF. And we had somebody that I think you met, because he said so as we were playing the clip when you were walking in, Tankiso Modiba. You're quite well aware of him.
0: Of course, yes.
1: And he said very categorically last night when we had him on the show, he says, you are not ready. And he says that you know because he told you so after you guys had met. Are you aware that he has said that? And what do you make of his insinuation of the fact that you're not ready?
0: Well, I wouldn't expect any better from him, for the simple reason that he is the face of Daddy Jordan. He is the chief executor for the FTF forces. I wouldn't expect him to project kind of change of heart.
1: Sure.
0: My impressions of our meeting, because we met for a few hours with him and a few others. My impression of him is that he's a young man. He does call himself the youngest but one member of the NEC. So let me call him the young man. He has enthusiasm. He has the passion. And I will not want to describe him in the negative. Suffice it to say, he's someone that I'll be prepared to work with. And whatever views he may have won't change the situation that on Saturday there will be change.
1: What makes you say that? Because like I was saying, before the show, we were crunching a couple of numbers, and it's a numbers game. You know that. I mean, numbers have been part and parcel of your daily life. And, you know, it was saying that 36 of the 52 SAFA regions are going towards Danny Jordan compared to the 12 that are for you. Now, when you say come Saturday, there will be change, but then the numbers that have been projected, as you know, you go to elections, they project who's going to be winning when, they bring the numbers forward. Are you convinced by these numbers? And if you're saying yes, how's that going to happen?
0: Whoever is putting those numbers forward must have smoked something. And of course, marijuana is legalized now, so don't exclude that, because reality on the ground is suggesting the opposite.
1: Talk about the opposite. What's it suggesting?
0: Now, look, what I will not do, Madluphuthu, is to shock and awe right now. Shock and awe is for Saturday. And trust me, shock and awe is for Saturday, not now. Come Saturday when the results are announced, all I'm saying is that there has got to be an emergency vehicle on site, with some elderly people may be pulsating dangerously at that time. So
1: you're saying that there could be a need for cardiovascular doctors on site, ambulance?
0: Or even mouth-to-mouth resuscitation, you know. Wow. It's just as serious as that. We are quite convinced, quite honestly, Madluphuthu, that we have the numbers. I've just come back from a meeting with my campaign team, and we're going into this issue province by province, region by region, associate member by associate member, special member by one solitary special member, NEC members by NEC members. And we're just that it detailed. We are convinced that, we will win this thing by a landslide. By a landslide. I mean, technically, a landslide is 62% plus?
1: Yeah, I mean, an unreachable number, because you've been saying, while we deal with Siri is also questioning those things on the sideline. So Siri is part of this conversation, so don't be shocked thinking, who's chatting over there. But that'll be under control. So, because, I mean, you've been using the terminology shock and awe. Those are terms that I remember Bernard Shaw used to use on CNN when there was bombings that were happening back then in the Gulf War. And now it's a landslide. Now, I look again, and correct me, because you would have sat down many a time. You know, I've seen it as Congress casting 265 votes, which is a secret ballot, which then becomes a bit dangerous, because those who promise you to vote for you then go into a secret ballot, and you never know who might have said, yes, Manziri, I'm going to give you these votes, but then they go behind the little ballot thing, do their secret thing, and they come out. You'll never know, but the numbers will tell.
0: Not sure. Look, there's a, soccer people have a conscience as well. They have a conscience deep down. Even those that, shout at Bila Bila, my president.
1: Yes.
0: Deep down, they are yearning for change. Trust me, I've engaged them. They are yearning for change, and they have to pledge loyalty for the simple reason that they've got this fear that they might be sidelined, their fear will go probably to the last hour before conference convenes. There's an NSC meeting tomorrow. And they have this anxiety that maybe the ANC may have powers to call it dismember, to disbar certain people. And they don't want to be victims of that. So for so long as they've got that fear, you've got to appreciate that, they won't come out in the open at this stage. And I'm told that some of them have been told that some in KwaZulu-Natal have told me that the main man, the Angwenya, mm-hmm. has told them, we are watching your every move. And I said, what kind of man would be lied to like that? But the fact that they even have giving it the slightest sense of credibility, it just shows how damaged some of our men mm-hmm. have been.
1: But is that in with you, though? Because there have been these reports and Times quotes saying that they are so deeply entrenched in supporting Danny Jordaan that nothing is going to sway them, regardless of the fact that you are a KZN man, born, bred and battered over there, that KZN is unfortunately not with you.
0: Let's see on Saturday.
1: But do you believe, though, the word that they've given you?
0: Let us see on Saturday. You know, I'm possibly exhausted talking about one and the same thing, that, you know, in KwaZulu-Natal, there are 11 regions. You know, our own calculations that, you know, we'll have a huge majority of those.
1: Of the 11.
0: We'll have a huge majority of them. And, you know, it's not only KwaZulu-Natal. I mean, province by province, once you go into details, you'll actually come to the same level of conviction as my camp is. You know, yes, someone went to KwaZulu-Natal and to rally the forces. They had the Last Supper on Friday. You know, and they took pictures. You analyze the pictures. You can see that these are almost like a pack of coerced men.
1: So you're saying the Last Supper, we all know the outcome of the Last Supper.
0: Of course. So I'm saying that if you want to talk about, you know, the change, expect the change to be a sum total, an accumulation of changes province by province, region by region. And inspired by what? Inspired by a need for change. South Africa soccer is punching way below its weight. And we have become a nation that really jumps for joy and celebrates at the slightest of positive, which I'll call, in the overall scheme of things, mediocrity. You know, in some developed soccer or football nations, you know, you don't reach quarterfinal because that nation is accustomed to getting to the final, and you get fired. We celebrate as we should. Because the boys gave it their best shot. I don't want to downplay their achievements, but we celebrate that we reached the knockout stages in an expanded format. In my opinion, humble opinion, like I said, it needs to be celebrated, but I want to bring the kind of excellence that does not celebrate that, because it's mediocre achievement. We should celebrate it, but, you know, let's not jump for joy too much, because we have got work to be done. And in my opinion, you know, we should set ourselves that target that in your lifetime, in my lifetime, Robert, we should have won the World Cup, both for women and men. And that work has got to begin now. It's got to begin at the regions. It's got to begin in schools. And both those schools and regions, nothing is happening.
1: When I come back from the break, but I have to break away for that. We are running a little bit late on that. We'll take some of your comments as well. Lots of voice notes I see that are coming in. You are watching as well on the YouTube channel. I see the comments over there. So if you're driving, sure, don't watch YouTube. Just focus on the road. And if you're relaxing somewhere, or you just take a little break, please, I do urge you that it's an important conversation, because, you know, the football direction, as you've all been complaining for so many years, as Sandy Lezungu says, it might just change come Saturday.
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9: Who still vote for Danny Jordan in these elections?
1: So we got the chairman, a national convener of the Football Transformation Forum, Utangiso Modipa. If I go back to what he said in 2022, did he not say that he wouldn't stand for a fourth term?
10: We asked him in 2022 to say he can stay longer. He pronounced that it is his last term and he's not going to stand again.
1: So is that not a leader now breaking his own promise? Because if you say and you promise to the nation that you're not going to stand for a fourth term, we expect you to stick to your promise.
10: It cannot be guaranteed because it will be dealt with by the structure. Because even in the first term, 2013, he didn't elect himself. We requested him to stand and he accepted. So it will be us again as regions to say it's enough now.
11: Very disappointing. Suffer. Don't go
10: away. We asked him in 2022 to say he can stay longer.
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12: Good evening, Rob. It's Walter from Durban. I would like to wish Mr. Sandile Lezungu all the best in the upcoming elections. And I'm hoping he is the one man that will really transform our football. And with him in the helm, I'm sure with his business acumen, he will attract a lot of sponsors to make things a bit easier for our football as a whole, and hopefully upgrade our LFAs. And also, please, Mr. Zungu, get rid of all the rot that's in the SAFA structures. And I would like to urge all the South African fans and South African football lovers to pray and fast for the real transformation to be brought by Mr. Zungu. Thanks, Rob. Great show as always.
13: Good afternoon, Marawa. And now, Babu Zungu. The quick one, Babu Zungu, Nyabuli Salap Studio. Marawa, we need that change. Say, need a change. South Africa I need a change uSafa. Nathi siyabona ukuthi ubabuzungu urana kanjani amaZulu. AmaZulu have changed. I'm just afraid ukuthi ikhayithira yokuvota ihamba kanjani. 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Hey, Danny Jordan isikhathi ukuthi usuke esitulweni manje. 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We need a change. We need ukuthi iSouth Africa irane omunye umuntu, iSafa, especially Safa. Thanks baba, good luck for Saturday. I pray and I believe ukuthi uzophatha to Mr. Mahlasela Dlamini.
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15: Good evening Rob, good evening to the MSW shareholders. Sibulise nakungcwane usengwayo, Mr. Zungu himself. Just a quick one from me. Honestly, when I listened to Tankiso last night, he said a whole lot of nothing, but most importantly as well, I just thought that some of the things that he said was utter disrespect, especially him saying that he spoke to Mr. Zungu saying they had a casual chat and he's not ready. For me, he, in inverted commas, I don't know, he gave a connotation, he has to say ubabuzungu in inverted commas comes across as if like he's a small boy, so to speak, when it comes to this whole presidential race. So I just want to find out from you, Ncwane Sengwayo, did you really have a conversation with him and how did he come across to you? Thank you very much, Kamsa here. Great show as always.
1: Kamsa, thank you so much indeed. I think we've exhausted the thank you so much, unless there's something else that you'd want to say about him.
0: No, nothing really. Robert, look, like I said, I've chosen that my campaign must be a positive campaign. I've got so many negatives that I can say about people, including Tankiso, but I choose to say he's a family man. In as much as he's boyish looking, meaning he's an accolade, positive accolade. You know, but I have to respect him. He is the leader of a family. And if he's described me in the manner that he has, it's regrettable. You know, these are things that if you want to be in leadership, you've got to accept that, you know, after the battle, these are the very same people who will be your foot soldiers, who you'll have to rely on to build this organization.
1: And make the change.
0: Yeah, and make the change. And so if there's anything, I'll say to Ndate Modiba, we'll work together. You know, this, you know, like negative narratives.
1: Uncouth.
0: Yeah. Will have come to an end. And I just want to remind him that the regions in the Western Cape, even in the Overberg area where he comes from, are yearning for change. They're yearning for regional structures that function optimally, for regional structures that unearth talent. I don't know a single player who comes from Overberg who has made it on the national platform. And I've got no doubt there is talent there. So it's one thing for the leaders to want to mollycoddle Jordan when their people are suffering at the bottom.
1: I want to go back to something that's one of the voice notes raised, and it was about vote buying and saying that money is exchanging hands, it's brown envelopes swaying this way, that way. Are you mindful of any of those activities that are currently happening?
0: I do not have evidence, and I'm not looking for evidence. There is talk of, NEC members have been given what you call honoraria after the World Cup. And you ask yourself why suddenly NEC members are a priority in terms of getting some spoils emerging from the World Cup when the Bafana players have not been given what they've earned, and we saw them earning it in the field. When the technical team have not been prioritized on what has been contracted they must get.
1: We'll come to that in a second. Sorry, Mr. Zungu, to cut you off. I'm interested in that honorarium. I'm going to get to the players in a second. What were they saying? Because to me, it rings quite strange and quite odd and quite opportunistic at this stage to offer that money that FIFA has granted the association, which is supposed to be for the upliftment of sport, especially football, of which they are the mother body. So what about those honorarium information are you getting?
0: The information I've got, which I'm not entirely sure about, was, again, I've not been focusing on digging any debt. I've just listened to things and I shake my head when, you know, disapproval is warranted. What I heard is that the members of the NEC had not got an honorarium for many years. And suddenly, a month or so before elections, they get an honorarium, each amounting to, I'm told, 100,000 rands. Is that not, if it is true, if it is true, is not an attempt at, carrying some kind of a favor to look at the administration of the incumbent as favorable to them and their stomachs? Yes, of course, if they've done work, I'm all in favor of an honorarium being paid. But the timing of this honorarium is very strange. Someone will easily call that vote buying. Having said that, again, the criticism is not directed at the recipient of an honorarium. Because if I was to be getting an honorarium, I'll possibly say, I'll take it.
1: Bring it on.
0: But my posit has been saying, take that honorarium and vote for change, because you know it, that after the elections, you're not likely going to get that again for another 4 years until the next elections. Unless we grow the pie, unless we grow the pie, unless we attract sponsorships. Someone was saying at some stage the revenue for SAFA was 600 million rands or more. And we're now at half of that during the World Cup year. We are one of the few associations that have hosted the World Cup. And not even a generation later, we are pleading poverty. You know, the fact that our product is not attractive to sponsors basically forces us to look at ourselves in the mirror. Hence, we talk about governance. You know, unless you resolve your governance issues, you will not attract sponsors. You know, I think sponsors will look at this. So who is this one coming to talk to us? That we saw, in the witness box yesterday.
1: But how do you feel about that, just seeing the president of SAF in the witness box?
0: It's embarrassing. Trust me, it is very embarrassing. Especially, it's not like you're on a witness box for overspeeding or for running over a cat, and the SPCA is taking you to court for being reckless.
1: Yeah.
0: You are accused of defrauding the very same organization that you want to lead. And the people like Tankiso have the audacity to talk about feather, terms. Come on.
1: So you believe that he should have long stepped aside if he doesn't want to resign, to give due process in the court of law at Palm Ridge to conclude that accusation, and he walks away free. If that does happen, then he can then resume his duties, which obviously post an election he might not have been able to.
0: You know, conscience as preached in our religious institutions, whatever denomination you follow, talks to ngesiZulu unembeza. No, the conscience says, look, I'm accused of defrauding my organization. You know, one, I volunteer to step aside and basically prove myself, you know, in an open process that those accusations are incorrect. Or at worst, the people who I'm leading with must have, must display leadership by persuading you to do the honorable thing, step aside. I'll go so far as to say, you know, organizations above that who are responsible for administration of anything sports, specifically SASCOC, I would have expected them to have heard a word about that issue. So along the way, there are a lot of people who have abdicated their responsibility.
1: I mean, and as you speak, we have a suspended SASCOC president.
0: Yeah, and trust me, sponsors are watching. And therefore, you know, it's sad that a sport which in the general public is perceived to be a black sport. In South Africa, soccer is perceived to be a black sport, just as much as rugby is perceived to be a white sport, notwithstanding the spectacular conduct of the captain and others. But rugby has extended its reach beyond the color lines.
1: Yeah.
0: But the black sport managed by black people are pulling it to the lowest level in the pit. And for me, that's one of the reasons why I agreed to throw my hat in the ring, because I just can't take it. I've led black organizations like the Black Business Council, when I could have applied my trade elsewhere. But I said, I feel very strongly about things that are looking after the interests of black people.
1: And black businessmen, when you come back from the break, the point that Mr. Zungu was about to delve into, which I then interrupted because I wanted to hear about this honorarium, we go back to that because he has spoken very, very openly about the issue of the Bafana Bafana bonuses.
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1: Mavis, I wonder if I should sell my car. 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
6: So when you refer to the Big Five, are you referring to...
7: So we got the chairman, a national convener of the Football Transformation Forum, Utangiso Modipa. 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
8: There is a thin line between SAFA and Football Transformation Forum. 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
12: Good evening, Rob. It's Walter from Durban. I would like to wish Mr. Sandile Lezungu all the best in the upcoming elections. And I'm hoping he is the one man that will really transform our football. And with him in the helm, I'm sure with his business acumen, he will attract a lot of sponsors to make things a bit easier for our football as a whole, and hopefully upgrade our LFAs. And also, please, Mr. Zungu, get rid of all the rot that's in the SAFA structures. And I would like to urge all the South African fans and South African football lovers to pray and fast for the real transformation to be brought by Mr. Zungu. Thanks, Rob. Great show as always.
13: Good evening, Mr. Marawa, your guest. Oh, Mr. Zungu, if I could vote for you, I would. I would. Because I know that you can make these changes. I believe that you can make these changes. You can change our football. And please, we can't have a league where there's a province that doesn't have its team on the PSL. What's going on in Northern Cape? The football there is dead. There are no approved stadiums. Please, sir, can you work on that when you are there? Because I believe you will be the president. Thank you.
14: Hi, Rob. I would like to add my voice to the many that are in support of Mr. Sandile Zungu. I really wish him the best for Saturday. May he defeat Danny Jordan and take over as our new SAFA president. And may he long live to, you know, to run our football in this country excellently, as he promises to do. I'm very excited about his enthusiasm for school sport, because that has been severely lacking, especially in the formerly Model C schools, and I can't wait to see what he's going to bring there. And also, you know, I really believe that Mr. Zungu will take South African football to new high levels, and I wish him all the best. Thanks, Tafara.
15: Good evening, Rob. Good evening to Babu Zungu, Uchiko Emden. Rob, no one disputes in the masses within the country of South Africa that we need change in the SAFA leadership. But one question that I would like to pose to Babu Zungu, if he was to answer this question, where does he draw his administrative skills in the football industry or fraternity from? If we are to then beg him to say he's got that sound administration, his experience to take the FA forward, where does he draw that from? With Chico, I'll listen on the radio.
7: Chico, thank you so much indeed. And I will ask for his indulgence, Ubab Zungu, in the responses. We have the whole of SA wanting to say something or another. Whatever condensed response you can give that will help us to get through calls and a few other issues that I want to get in this 9 minutes. Where he says, where do you draw your administration experience from? How do you respond to that?
16: Well, I've served in the SAFA Remuneration Committee for quite some time. Trust me, if I had not, I would not have gone through the eye of that needle. And for the last 6 years, I've been president of AmaZulu Football Club, a team that for many years was a yo-yo team and was camped in the lowest quartile of the Premier Soccer League. And guess where it is now, right on top. It's not been through prayer alone. Someone has been bringing in his leadership to bear and for the benefit of Usutoma Peshangone. And that is possibly me. So to the extent that he's asking for my administrative skills, I think he's setting the bar too low. Why doesn't he ask about my leadership skills? Because I think what SAFA needs is not just administrative, it's leadership. You need to appeal to multiple stakeholders. You need to make an impression to sponsors. You need to cultivate trust among other stakeholders, including trade unions that will make school sport possible. And I've demonstrated amply in my more than 30 years in corporate South Africa. And even now, I operate at the highest possible level in corporate South Africa. I'm an entrepreneur who, with all humility, has done exceptionally well. So ask that question where you are, but I hope it's not aimed at trying to humiliate one, because you know, you have not seen him at Mdeni in the grounds there.
7: Let me go to Gary. Gary, good evening.
17: Mr. Marawa, good evening. I'm going to be very swift. First of all, I just want to wish Mr. Zungu all the best for Saturday. We are behind him. And I second his sentiments about what he just said, that SAFA and its leadership. We have had people that supposedly have the skills, but look at us now. So leadership, Mr. Zungu, is all we request and expect from you, because a good leader knows what to do, when to do, and how to do it, and how to delegate and get the job done. So all of the best for Saturday. We really wish you all the best, and South Africa needs this. Thank you, sir.
7: Thank you so much, Gary. I suppose you would say thank you to him, but I want to get to another issue. He and many others are wishing you well, so I don't want to...
16: Thank you.
7: Yeah.
16: Thank you very much.
7: I want
16: much.
7: To go back to the bonus issue, because then remind you what you said.
16: And that's the kind of ethos I want to bring into SAFA. Your contract, there must be no debates. No. Yeah. You've earned it, it must be in your account. So on that note, I'm actually throwing the gauntlet on the executives of SAFA right now.
18: and saying if that money is not in the bank accounts of the SAFA players, of the Bafana players, if it's not in the bank accounts of the technical team of Bafana Bafana, by close of business on Thursday, today is Monday, by close of business on Thursday, when I walk into that office, those who are culpable for that injustice will account. Let me repeat.
7: So what you are repeating is the close of business on Thursday. It's Thursday, the 10th of September. Mm. Business has closed. Mm. Our business of radio has begun. So I want to find out from you, what has happened? Have those bonuses been paid?
16: I've got no idea.
7: Yeah.
16: I've got no idea. Let's wait for the weekend newspapers. Was they are the ones that broke the story that... players. We were celebrating. We thought this money was in their pockets. Mm. And the fact that it was all quiet, we thought, it's a norm. It's normal. Normal day in the office.
7: What do you know about that bonus story, though? The fact that they still haven't been paid?
16: You know, I read in the Sunday World that bonuses have not been paid. You know, and I said, no, it can't be true. Because I know that the NEC members have been paid the honorarium, you know. And I said, look, you know, I would have thought that the soccer players, Bafana Bafana players, would have been made happy for what was promised to them. I mean, someone like, the young man in Cape Town, former Jade Adams, family will have derived a lot of pleasure from seeing that money. You know, that estate will have derived a lot of pleasure seeing that money come to them. They need it. Provide solace. The fact that now they're joining the queue of people who are hoping and praying that maybe that money will come one day, in my opinion, is immoral. It's unjust. So I don't know what has happened. I'm not holding a gun on anybody's head. But it is a promise that... When one moves into that office, we've got to reset in terms of how we relate with stakeholders. You know, you contract, we honor. You deliver, we honor. There must be no debate. And where I am at AmaZulu, it's a living ethos in that organization. If anyone in the administration fails me by dishonoring that commitment, they know exactly what will happen to them. But thank God, since I got involved in October 2020 up to today, ask anybody, ask, anyone in the structure, ask even Benny McCarthy, former coach, ask...
7: Hold it there, because I just see flashing in front of me a person who was going to be tackling Danny Jordan head-on to be the president of the association, Bennett Bailey. I just see now on the screen, he has sent a voice note.
19: Hi, on the query, if we have received, and I'm speaking now as a national executive member, if we have received honoraria, I can hereby confirm that I, Bennett Bailey, have received honoraria, and that has been outstanding for a couple of years. Because we haven't received regularly, that it came through now. I think it was a week ago or two, I'm not sure, but it came to the amount of 153,000. I want to repeat, for a couple of years that we haven't received, and now I have received. I'm not sure about the others, but I can only confirm mine as Bennett Bailey was 153,000. That is the amount which I hereby confirm. Thank you.
7: Yeah. Sure.
16: For me, once again, I'm not going to harp. Thank you, Bennett, for confirming, because it will have sounded like it's just blowing hot air. He's been confirmed. The NEC members received their honoraria. Where is the conscience? Why are people like Modiba washing their hands and saying they have no responsibility? What kind of leaders abandon the troops
7: And they haven't had honoraria, like he says, for a couple of years. Now all of a sudden, boom, he gets it last week. I know we are out of time, but I sometimes in an election see, you know, planning that goes on, which maybe changes the projection of what everybody's talking about. So if in the event, and I know that you say it will be a landslide in your favor, in the event that Edeni Jadon does win, there could be a possibility, again, that he will ascend to the position as president, potentially resign from that, and then hand over the reins to a Linda Zwane, for example. Is that something that you have thought about, or is that something that you don't really care about?
16: It's too hypothetical, because come Saturday, SAFA will have a new president.
7: Let's leave it there. No, say no more. Say no more. I think that's all you needed to say. I was keen to chat about the SAFA CEO, Lydia Manyepa, who had apologized for an incorrect statute being included in the election information pack, calling it an inadvertent human and admin error. But yeah, that's a story for another day. Good luck for the weekend, sir.
16: Thank you very much. Thank you for having me here.
7: Yeah. And you know, if you do come back, you come back as?
16: President of South African Football Association.
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0: It's music from Meghan Trainor. It's Getting Girl on 947. Some Swedish House Mafia kicked us off this evening with Moth to a Flame. It's a Thursday.
1: Extra Time with Robert Marawa and Bulele is brought to you by Amstel. The final whistle is the beginning.
2: I could listen to that the entire day. This is when you know that South Africa, it is almost the weekend. Extra Time, welcome to it. Well, I suppose the ghost, Yama Ghost segment is up here. Amstel believes that the best things take time, like you heard, brewed for longer, built for greatness. And that's why tonight we're going to be celebrating the launch of the Orlando Pirates Football Club Plus Amstel Special Edition 500 milliliter can, a visible symbol of the Buccaneer spirit. It is, guys, brewed for the fans who make Orlando Pirates unforgettable. In the same way that you hear Bulele coming on radio and you're like, ah, that's an unforgettable voice because you were made and built in radio. This is her thing.
0: Like, it's my thing.
2: This
0: right?
2: is my thing.
0: Hey. How are you doing, Robert?
2: Excited. You know, the box unfortunately have gone. They are in Baltimore.
0: Yeah.
2: So we got nothing to watch at home, so we have to watch on television.
0: On TV, but that's where then, you know, the watch parties can commence and the nice drinks can come to the party.
2: Especially after last weekend.
0: Exactly.
2: Definitely stadium.
0: Exactly.
2: Now we're talking about Amstel.
0: Yeah.
2: The Amstel Arena.
0: Yeah. Lakers. Orlando Pirates has been doing the most as well.
2: Creative as always.
0: Absolutely. We kicked off this month, of course, highlighting Ikosi Yama Ghost,
2: yes,
0: right?
2: Yes.
0: Highlighting the different players that we feel are worthy of the title of Ikosi. But it's also just more about the community, the Orlando Pirates community. It's more about the supporters. It's more about the camaraderie that exists.

0: exists amongst everybody that associates with Orlando Pirates, right?
1: And they are so visible these days.
0: Exactly, yeah. Exactly. And I think it's nice that they now have their own souvenir in that Amstel can. Yeah. Really, when you just see that Amstel can, then you already start to think, Ecosti.
1: It is right. And guys, if you didn't believe it and you didn't hear it in previous editions of Extra Time, you can switch on to the YouTube channel. You will see she's dressed in Orlando Pirates colors.
0: I said,
1: Ngimnyamangani. Oh, and she's not lying, eh? She came prepared.
0: I did.
1: You know, the mission has been accomplished.
0: Uh-huh.
1: And if you're wondering what she's talking about, though, because this is exciting. This really, really takes it back with the Ghost Yama Ghost. And I think before we dive in, though, Bulele, you're a proud Buccaneer
0: yourself. I am. Yes.
1: As we've seen the symbol that you just made now. Now, if you talk about what lies there, Ngaphansi Amstel, which icon of Orlando Pirates would you slot into there?
0: Yo, man. It's a bit of a tough one. And I say this because, like, obviously when we got into the conversation around Ikosi Amakosi and how I then became an Orlando Pirates fan, obviously growing up watching, I heard, like, a lot of stories about the iconic players, the players that our grandparents, our parents loved, right? Mm-hmm. And then obviously generations upon generations have changed and influenced us supporters in multiple ways.
1: Mm-hmm.
0: But for the sake of legendary status, and I know I might get a little bit controversial with this one.
1: We love it. Bring it on.
0: But if I were to put a legend on that can, I would put Jomo Sono.
1: Jomo Sono.
0: I would put Jomo Sono. And I know, like, Jomo Sono is way before my time.
1: I was about to ask about the home affairs and the ID, but yeah, go ahead.
0: Like, are you sure you're the right age? But it's that very thing I was saying, the stories that were shared, right? And I think a lot of players often have that one moment that literally either catapults their career or keeps them in the minds of people. And I think for Jomo Sono, the one story that I personally have heard, and I think a lot of Orlando Pirates fans might have heard, was the moment he left his wedding to go and save his team.
1: In a Soweto derby.
0: Exactly. Oh. You know? And that's the moment that I think had a lot of people just feel proud to support Orlando Pirates number one. That actually just showed how Jomo Sono cared so much about the team. That is a very important moment in your life. And you decided that, I am going to go.
1: When they say, whoa.
0: Please wait a minute. This is urgent.
1: I've got bigger things to do.
0: Exactly.
1: Because there's a war. I've got other things I need to do.
0: Exactly, right? I think it doesn't get any more legendary than that. It shows the kind of heart that he had for the game, mm-hmm. for the club. And, of course, he didn't want to let anybody down.
1: Of course he didn't, especially the team that he's loved so much.
0: Yeah.
1: The team that Skarasono, his father, played for.
0: Yes.
1: You know, a team that reigns and lives in the hearts of so many people.
0: Yeah.
1: It's a 1937 baby, remember, guys. It's a 90-year-old, this one.
0: Yeah.
1: So Jomo Sono has been almost like the face of it. And that is why the jersey number 10 retired.
0: Exactly.
1: Because he retired the greats.
0: And I think that's why I felt like, okay, I might just be a little controversial
1: not
0: regarding that selection, because obviously, the conversation around the jersey number 10 has been of great contention. We know the issues around Tito as well, and Jomo Sono.
1: Manisa before that.
0: You see?
1: And he even said, and that's why I laughed that I bumped into both of them at an event sometime, I think, last year. And I was like, maybe you guys are having a conversation about the jersey number 10 here, because Jomo had said that, trust me, a guy like Opa Manisa does not deserve to wear. And you know, Jomo is very, he speaks his mind. Yeah, his vocal cords are why. So he said that. You know, he also just says, like, let's don't disrespect Jomo Sono. Mm. You know, how many people get to play alongside, not sitting in the grandstand, alongside Pelé? The great Pelé.
0: Yeah.
1: That's what he did when he played with him in America.
0: Yeah.
1: You know, they were teammates.
0: Yeah.
1: So if you can tell me of anybody else that you know who's played alongside the greatest of them all in terms of Pelé, then let's bring the conversation to the table.
0: No, but and here's the thing, and I think this is the one thing that is likely to cause debate amongst Orlando Pirates fans. Of all the years, do you agree with that sentiment that who can really fill the body of that number 10 jersey?
1: You can't. We have to be honest. You can't. You know, you retire a Dr. Kumalo jersey and you do it and you live with it, that it's gone.
0: Okay.
1: Because there's going to be nobody greater. And then Dr. Ogie will say, you know, I've played for MLS, I've played in South America. You know, Columbus Crew was my team that I played for, I've represented. And that's why I'm saying, even with Jomo Sono, it is the same thing. And he comes back home. And he was, and this is where the money side of Jomo came in.
0: Sure.
1: Was that, you know, Pirates had, I think, Fruit Tree. There's a sponsor.
0: Yes, there's a sponsor.
1: So everyone's wearing the jersey. So Jomo's come back from overseas. So he has learned about his worth and what his image rights are all about.
0: Mm.
1: So he says, if you don't give me money, me, I'm going to put a tape over this fruit tree.
0: And you will just have to make do.
1: And he did that.
0: Mm.
1: You know, so if you're that confident and you have, well, I'm saying do as you've said, pop that Jomo legendary one. Boom. In that Amstel.
0: Amen. But let's hear from you. 066-381-8609. We've got this amazing Amstel can that has formed part of the Eco Stiama Coast campaign, right? If you could put a legendary player on that can, who would it be and why? You can also call us on 011-8838-947.
2: The game after the game, extra time with Robert Marawa and Bulele. Powered

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1: Extra Time with Robert Marawa and Bulele is brought to you by Amstel. The final whistle is the beginning.
2: Oh man, we love our Thursday's Extra Time with myself, Robert Marawa, as well as Bulele. Now, guys, we asked a question. In fact, Bulele had us on a tailspin there. Amstel believing that the best things are brewed for longer. We all agree to that. Now, we want to find out from you, who is the ultimate ghost yama ghost in Orlando Pirates history? And why?
0: And why? Tell us why, man. You know, I think there's a lot of stories that can be told about the people that you choose. Obviously, because there are certain memories that live in your mind. Mm-hmm. Or maybe there's a particular moment that you have of that particular player. Bring it. And I have something very amazing to offer you. It's not a hamper, don't worry.
2: Thank you. Something very special.
0: Something very special. How's about two cases of Amstel? Mm. Yeah? Is Kalagam Nandi? Do you understand? Do you understand?
2: The magnitude of two cases.
0: On top of that,
2: yeah,
0: I'll add an Orlando Pirates jersey.
2: A what? A Pirates jersey? That one that is...
0: The one that we all want.
2: The one you were asking about.
0: Exactly. The one that we all want. The one that has us going crazy.
2: And they've come out flexing this season, Orlando Pirates.
0: Exactly.
2: What a jersey.
0: Yo! Hey. Iconic, man. That jersey for me, I'm just like, and it suits all of us. All of us.
2: Even if you're not supporting Pirates.
0: Even if you're not supporting Pirates. I even had a couple of friends that were like, wait, you know, I can support the Pirates part. This one.
2: Bring it on.
0: I might chance.
2: Bring it on.
0: Exactly. So get those responses in on 066-3818609. Should I dare and ask you?
2: What?
0: Who you would put?
2: Well, you've taken the name, so... I can't argue after Jomasona, really. You know,
0: yeah.
2: I mean, there were many greats that came through. Who would have been great? But greater. Mm. I mean, when you talk about goalkeepers, we never ever get recognition, guys. You know, sometimes people just say, "Ah, you're a goalkeeper," but somebody like Patson Sparks Banda would have been.
0: Sure.
2: I think for many, many years during that era again. So maybe sometimes people want to draw it to the more modern era, but it also helps them to say, go and find out the history of Orlando Pirates. Don't just be happy with what you see, because a lot of us might not have seen Upele play, but we know about him. We can go to YouTube and you can watch a lot. He's got his documentary that is
0: out.
2: That's true. And sometimes we need to document people like Jomasono so that, you know, many years from now, people say, wow. He was right here. He played for Pirates.
0: But I'm sure they've got the archives. And I know Amstel has been, you know, at the forefront of that Orlando Pirates story being told.
2: Yeah.
0: They've obviously got their docuseries that they've been releasing. So maybe, you know, we can just push a little buttons here and there. And to have those historical stories told as well.
2: Who knows? Maybe next time we feature Amstel and Jomasono has got the resounding numbers from our listeners. Who knows? Maybe we can bring Jomasono right here to the studio.
0: Jomasono. That would be so amazing. You know how sometimes when we are in studio, we'll often have like a lot of people outside just
2: watching,
0: observing what is happening. It would be that kind of day.
2: But we would have to roll out the red carpet.
0: Absolutely.
2: From the minute he walks in, he must feel
0: absolutely
2: the love, the vuvuzelas,
0: and bring out the confetti,
2: everything.
0: Everything. Everything. Vuvuzelas have been banned at stadiums, but
2: please. You can bring.
0: We'll bring it.
2: You can use two at the same time.
0: We really will bring it. But here are some responses that have come through.
3: Hi, P. Hi, Robert. I think for me, it would have to be Jerry's Kosana. Because it was an integral part of the CAF winning side 1996.
4: Hey, it's Malcolm. On a break from my friend, Walter Rutten. He's played with Pele and he's played with Eusebio.
5: Evening, Tarop. Evening to Bunele. Enjoying extra time as usual. Quarter to the weekend. Even though I'm not a Pirates fan, I think Jomo would be the perfect answer as an icon to put there. King Jomo, the Black Prince of African football. But there are five Orlando Pirates players that I've always admired, especially as a Chiefs fan. That would be Jerry, Legs of Thunder's Kosana, Leslie Slow Poison Manyatela, Gift Sivum Vum, Leremi, Steve Kidio, Chipa, Liquilia, as well as, last but not least, Ace, Opa Manyesa. But honestly, I think the best person to put on the can, Leslie Slow Poison on the can as the icon.
0: Are you sure you're not an Orlando Pirates fan?
2: I know, he's like
0: because the way
2: the
0: he's going, he's literally feeling like, yeah, no. He was at every game supporting the other team and not the one he supposedly supports.
2: He must come out of the closet.
0: No, please tell us.
2: Yeah, he must. There's no other team support. He's a Pirates supporter deep down inside.
0: No, you can tell.
2: And maybe he's got a point in terms of the recognition, especially with those who have passed on, like
0: sure.
2: A Gift Leremi,
0: sure.
2: A Leslie Manyatela, because there was a stage where there was, if you scored the most number of goals, there was the Leslie Manyatela golden boot.
0: Sure.
2: You know, obviously it ran for a certain time. Now it's just back to top goal scorer. So you also got to recognize those who departed, maybe departed at the time when they were at their peak.
0: At their peak, yeah.
2: And Leslie certainly did. At his peak after representing the national team, and that's when, you know, hit the road, and then the unfortunate and untimely accident as well happened. Yeah. So yeah, there's merit to that. Maybe we want to hear some more. Walter Rotman, he also had a significant role to play, as we heard from the voice note. Rubbing shoulders with some of the greatest in the world, man. Bulele is, you know, you can't sneeze at that
0: at all.
2: Nah.
0: At all. And Steve Liquilea.
2: Ah, Steve has got a song, eh? Steve was great. I remember watching him. They used to play pre the derby. So they used to have this thing, Chappie's Little League. And that's what I enjoyed about going early to the stadium, was that you got to watch the very young stars who were wearing jerseys, and they were so big on them that they would look like skirts. But they were so talented. And Steve is one of those that I really remember him from there.
0: Yeah.
2: And there was a great rivalry. Then obviously Chabopulia then played for Kaizer Chiefs, yes. etc. But yeah, Steve.
0: Deserving. It doesn't have to be one can, or it doesn't have to be one legend, you know. We could roll it out and spread the love, you know. So let's see who we're going to be awarding this amazing prize that we've got for you. All the way from Foslo Ras in the East Rand of Johannesburg. Gift, how are you doing, brother?
6: Hello, Bunele. I'm fine. I'm enjoying your sports knowledge. Tarob is helping over
0: no,
6: there.
0: No, like, he's helping me so much. Like, very soon I'll be a full sports girlie, eh?
2: She's
6: open an academy, actually.
2: Lise Kazeni, man.
6: No, Lise Tambe. Emma Tambwe.
0: Emma Tambwe.
2: Yeah, I'm
0: staying. It's in the phones. By virtue of being an Orlando Pirates fan, you already know the vibes, Moss. All the time, man. Who are you going with as your e-ghost, and who would you be putting on that legendary Amstel can?
6: First of all, I need these 2Ks and these little children to understand the brilliance of this man. For him to have scored so many goals and his life was cut short, but the PSL had honored him by naming the top goal scorer award after him. I would put Leslie Slow Poison Manyatela on that can as the icon, because a lot of us need to learn about his brilliance and how good he was. It's just so sad that his life was cut short.
0: Yeah, that's quite unfortunate.
2: So that's the name you're going with, eh?
6: Yes, Leslie Slow Poison Manyatela.
2: You can't go wrong with that.
0: No, definitely can't. Yeah. Definitely can't.
2: Gifts. Gifts. Imagine Gift, you are getting gifts and your name is Gift. You're a gift of the giver, Zimban, eh?
6: I just hope someone doesn't rob me of the gift.
0: Oh, I see what you did there.
2: Robbing the boss, rob you. Hey, I'm a robber.
6: Like the sea robbers, I mean, you know.
2: Yeah, with a gift to Stoughton. But congratulations, yes, man. Yes. This is it's such a beautiful gift that you're getting, courtesy of Amstel. Obviously, Orlando Pirates being there, Ghost Yama Ghost being there, and you bringing the thoughts, obviously, of somebody that is very near and dear, not only to Pirates fans, but also to the national team.
6: True. True. Thank you so much. I'm really honored. And I want to say one thing that I have grown up knowing is that Amstel stands for all masters sitting together enjoying life.
0: Oh.
6: So I will be enjoying life with you guys. Let's go soon.
2: Do you want me to negotiate an extra case of Amstel for you?
6: If I can share it with you as Kotini, then I would love it.
2: Okay, okay. Hey, gifts. With that stuttering, I was starting to say, are you sure you haven't started there, Baba? But no, congrats, man.
6: No, I'm going to start after Zungu gets elected as the SAFA president. Then I will pop my Amstel and enjoy.
2: Welcome to Extra Time, and good to have you, Gift.
6: Thank you so much, Tarob.
0: Cheers, Gift. Oh man, you've got to love people like Gift. You have to love people like Gift. And we are sure good to know we need to school. I'm at 2000. They have to know. They have to understand that there are other legendary players that came way before who they classify and consider as legends.
2: 100%. And I think a couple of people did make mention of Jericho San. I'm sure he's listening. He loves this station. So Jericho, I know somebody said that you scored 96. Yeah, it was the 1995. Champions League, that's how Pirates got the star, and he scored an incredible goal that we still remember till today. I mean, there are many heroes. Tonado Ntsimande, Jerry, Jericho, Sadike, even, you know, within the Sono family, there was KK Sono, Julius. Pirates, man. Pirates had players. Bulele. So we'll do one class at a time.
0: No, it's very important, even for Tina, that still continue to sit behind this mic and speak. There's still a lot of learning that we've got to do and understand. And I love that, like we were saying earlier on, that Amstel and Orlando Pirates are dedicated to telling those stories. So I definitely look forward to seeing the cans with the different legends in store. And of course, then heading to the relevant pages to then watch the stories of those that came before, those that we might only be recognizing now.
2: Ghost, I'm a ghost, isn't just a once-off, guys. I mean, it's a platform for Amstel as well as Orlando Pirates all season long. I mean, it's literally more recognition, more fan engagement, more ways to connect with the club that you love so much.
0: Absolutely, yeah. Man. And stay tuned because Ghost's journey has only just begun, hey? It's
2: and you know this begun. Amstel. We were looking at it just before we came on air, and you're like, hey, this thing has remained legendary itself.
0: No, forever.
2: Amstel.
0: Yeah. It really has, man.
2: And it's brewed for longer, as you know.
0: Absolutely.
2: And greatness is built kind of the same way.
0: Mm-hmm.
2: So keep sending your thoughts because the ghost journey continues beyond tonight's show.
0: This has been Extra Time with Amstel, celebrating the players, the teams, and of course the fans who make the game unforgettable. See you next week.
1: The game after the game, Extra Time with Robert Marawa and Bulele. Powered by Amstel on 947. 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

0: throwing facts and jams on a Thursday. It's Akon teaming up with Colby Adonis. It's beautiful on 947. Welcome to The Frequency on a Thursday. I hope you've had a fantastic day. I hope you are in high spirits, ready to wrap up the day. Let's check in. This is what we do on a Thursday after Extra Time. Check in, just find out how the week has been. Out of 10, let's go. 066-381-8609. I'll tell you something. I've had the most chaotic week, but man, it has ended with me just feeling so grateful for a lot of things that are actually just going right in my life. Just yesterday, I blew up a power circuit trying to make some soup. And I was panicking and I was thinking, oh my gosh, what is this going to cost me? Am I now needing to, like, you know, pay not just my unit, but everyone else's unit that has been affected? And turns out, no, I won't have to do that. So that's an upside. And then I had something stolen from me today. Oh man, my purse was stolen. And that literally, like, just put me in a bit of a slump. And I was just like, ay. But then, you know, you get to see people that, you know, bring light into your life, that know how to make your day, that really just bring positive vibes. And you just start to remember that, yeah, man, it's not all that bad. It's really not all that bad. So I'll literally give my week an 8 out of 10. And I know I'm going to wrap it up with it being an 11 out of 10, if anything. So let's get in with you and find out how your week has been on 066-381-8609. You're welcome to call me. Maybe you've also got a story to tell. 011-8838-947. At 8 o'clock, we go off the charts. At 8:30, there are a couple of lovers that probably want to find themselves out on a date night at Monte Casino. Well, stick around because I'm your plug for that.
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0: DJ Clark teaming up with Beatenberg. It's Pluto on 947. How has your week been out of 10? Let's give it a rating. 0663818609. I've got Tandiwe has come through with her response. She says, good evening, B. My week has definitely been a whole lot better than the previous weeks. I'm giving mine a 10 out of 10. It's been easygoing, and any week that is easygoing for me is definitely one worth celebrating. Oh, girl, we know. Oh, we know. We know how hectic your weeks have been, and we're actually quite glad that, you know what, you've at least managed to find a week that has been easygoing. You deserve it, my babe. You deserve it. I've got Paul going with an 8 out of 10, saying that she got to spend time with her little brother this week, which was quite refreshing because she doesn't get to see him often. Oh, that's absolutely amazing. I absolutely love that for you, my darling. All right, keep those responses coming. We're going off the charts in about 8 minutes or so. So let's get in the last bit of ratings just before we get into the heat of throwing back some jams.
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2: On the 22nd of November, Johannesburg opens its streets for the 2026 Ride Joburg. 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

0: Jason Boone, Sorry I'm Here for Someone Else, wrapping up the hour for us. Last response I'll get into, coming through from Tabiso, saying that he's giving his week a 5 out of 10, but he knows by the time he gets to the end of the week, it might move to an 8 out of 10. Even by the time you get to the end of this evening, it might have moved to an 8 out of 10. Tabiso. So stick around. Let's see what we can do to get that rating uplifted. All right. We're going off the charts. And let me just say, me and the music compiler had many arguments when putting this one together. So let's see how it operates.
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0: Alrighty then. Throwback Thursday. How's it going? Got a couple of good golden oldies that are going to come through. I think we'll kick it off with taking it back to 2000. And then we will move up and up and up and up. We've also got some local flavor that's been added to our throwback for this evening. So let's get into it, shall we? At number 5, we've got Outkast.

0: one was released all the way back in 2004. It's Maroon 5 with Sunday Morning. All righty, let's get into number three. Let's take it all the way back to 2007, shall we?
1: Cool.
2: Connected.
1: Always on point.
2: Bolele brings the heat.
1: This is 947 Nights, her way.
2: Number
1: three.

Once upon a time, Double HP tag teamed with A Marie, and they gave us a song. This is the song. So she's on the chorus, man. This takes us all the way back to 2009. May this legend's soul continue to rest in peace. It's Music and Lights coming through at number 2. All right, he once gave us an album called Dumela. This is where you can find that song. Oh, man. What a legend. What an absolute legend. Let's get into number 1. Going all the way back to 19.

0: love her. It's always be my baby. What a jam, man. Wrapping up our off the charts for tonight. It's been good. Hey, what's been your standout song? 0663818609.
1: Oh, man. That Sunday morning song from Maroon 5. Yours just manages to do something to me that I cannot put in words.
0: Oh, girl.
1: Oh, you've made my week. Thank you. Cheers.
0: It's my absolute pleasure. Joseph also just saying he still loves that Maroon 5 song, Sunday Morning. And he says it's an iconic song. And of course, the album that it was taken from also equally as iconic. Boosie,
2: I hate that I love you so. Lele, you know what? This time I won't even crash out because these are the consequences of my actions.
0: Mm-hmm. I'm glad you know. I am so glad you know, my sister. And it seems like every Thursday I am reminding you of the consequences of your actions. Oh, girl, it's all love at the end of the day. It's really all love. Joseph also coming through for Mariah with Always Be My Baby as his standout song. Tandiwe going with Maroon 5 Sunday Morning, Rihanna and Neo, Hate That I Love You, WHP Music and Lights, as well as Mariah Carey, Always Be My Baby. All right, so we just fell short there with number 5 for you, Tandiwe. All right, I get it. Wandile says, absolutely love that. Rihanna and Neo, Hate That I Love You. What a great throwback. Thanks, B. It's my absolute pleasure. All righty, we'll see what we get into next week, Thursday, again, when we go off the charts. And what kind of throwbacks we will bring in the mix there. Let's get into some music from Justin Bieber. We continue with the throwback vibes. But before we get there, here's some Kehlani teaming up with Usher. It's Shoulda Never.
3: Need a beat to brighten your day? Back to the beat. 947's got you.

0: It's Rihanna with Rude Boy on 947. Played you some Justin Bieber with Sorry right ahead of that. Alrighty, lovers, now is your chance. Now is your time. I know date nights tends to become a part of, your love story. But sometimes adulting comes in the way, man, and you almost kind of forget that you've got your significant other that also still needs to be spoiled and still needs to, feel the love. So I'm here to fix that. I dubbed myself the fixer in the beginning of 2026. So we're continuing with that mission, continuing with that journey. I want to gift you and your partner a night out to Monte Cassino, where you will choose whichever restaurant you see there. I've heard of Verdicchio that has this nice fine dining experience that I think would be absolutely amazing for a couple that really just wants to, spend time together and maybe reminisce, maybe create new memories, whatever the case is. But you are together just having a good time out, all right? So I want to know your love story. How did you guys meet? What was it that caught your eye? What was it about the person that made you feel like, oh man, oh man, oh man, this is worth all of that effort? All right? Tell me your story. I want to know it. Send the keywords date night to 066-381-8609 with a voice note of your story. And then I'll give you a call back. We'll have a bit of a chat. And then we'll call your significant other to find out if your stories corroborate or if you are speaking about the wrong person. No, I'm joking. But you already know the vibes. I want you to go on a date night out at Monte Cassino. Let's do it. Date night to 066-381-8609 with the voice note telling me what your story is. And let's see if we can get you and your lover out on a date.
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0: It's so important to know who you are first. Yeah. You know? And for the longest time as Africans, we didn't. We were just like following other cultures, other trends. And, you know, so that's how I handle myself. If there's value, I will show up. So how do you make this sustainable, what you've done? How can people plug into your world and follow the moves that you've, you know, that you've taken? And I said to her, let's work on something then. On paper.
1: Want to hear Black Coffee's full interview and his advice to South African artists? WhatsApp the words Black Coffee to 084 000 0947 and we'll send the link straight to your phone.

0: Month, Nando's is serving up a limited edition ginger beer inspired flavor. 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

0: love how our music is always fitting with the occasion, man. It's Manana and Shekinah. It's Embrace Me on 947. Sean Paul, Alexis Jordan. Right before that came through with Got to Love You. And that's exactly what we want to do. We want people to love on each other, man. The vibes will be nice for you and your partner when you head on out to date nights. You know what I mean? I really just want to bring some flavor into you and your partner's life. I want to give you a night out to Monte Cassino. You choose a restaurant that you want to go to and you guys go and you have a good time out. Enjoy whatever food you want to eat. And who knows what the vibe will be like afterwards. If you catch my drift. All right, so we've got our person for today. They've got a story. And we need to see if, you know, his partner can corroborate that story. Nick, how are you doing?
1: Hey, I'm all good. How are you?
0: I'm good, man. So how long have you and your partner been together?
1: It's actually a young 3 months.
0: 3 months, you say?
1: Yeah. I kind of knew.
0: Okay, are you happy?
1: You're very much happy.
0: Okay, cool. So I'm going to get your partner on the line. And once we get her on the line, then you will tell us a bit of the story. We'll obviously talk to her. You'll tell us a bit of the story, and then she has to finish it. I obviously have your voice note, so I know what the story is, okay? And then she has to, like, obviously complete it as correctly as she possibly can. And if she wants to add her own spice, of course, she's welcome to do so. Let's see if we can get her on the line. Okay. Oh, it's ringing. What's her name?
1: Ellie,
0: okay. Let me put this music down.
2: Hello.
0: Hello, is this Ellie speaking?
2: Ellie speaking. Who?
0: Ellie.
2: Elizabeth.
0: Yes, I've got Nick. I've got Nick on the line here. Do you know Nick?
2: Yes.
0: Who is he to you?
2: My man.
0: All right, so Ellie, you're with Bulela on 947. So Nick gave us a call and he wants to, you know, have a good night out for you and him, just to go enjoy dinner at Monte Cassino. But there's terms and conditions to that, and that's why I've got you on the line.
2: All right.
0: So he's going to tell us the story of how you guys met and how you guys eventually got into a relationship, ne? But he's only going to tell us part of the story. And you then have to finish the story for you guys to get this complimentary voucher to Monte Cassino.
2: Okay.
0: Does that sound good?
2: Yeah.
0: Okay, Nick, please say hi to your girl.
1: Hi, baby.
2: Hi, babe.
1: Are you good? I'm actually on my way home.
2: Okay, can't wait.
0: Okay, cool. Nick, we're going to start with you. You'll tell the story and then you'll pause it wherever you want to pause, but you must pause it enough for Ellie to be able to finish it off, ne?
1: All right, I'm feeling a bit nervous, but yeah, let's go.
0: Just go for it.
1: All right, so what happened is she was fairly new at work. I didn't know her, obviously. So I saw her this one time entering the premises, and I was like, well she kind of looks familiar. So I actually expressed that out to her. I was like, hey, how are you? She was like, I'm good. How are you? I was like, I'm good. You kind of look familiar. Where do I know you from? You know, well, she was puzzled, obviously, with, okay, this gent approaching me like this. But I wasn't really hitting on her, but she kind of really looked familiar. Mm. But yeah, pela lapo on that day, she went inside. And I think a month later, I saw her again, because I work in the field. I come to the office and then I just dispatch and go to the field. A month later, we met again, but during this firefighting course, you know, yeah, for security purposes at the workplace.
0: Okay, I'm going to stop you there.
1: Okay.
0: Okay, Ellie, it's your go, my sister. Finish off the story for us.
2: Oh, yes. And funny thing about us meeting in that class is that I was late at work and my colleagues forced me to go into the class. Yes, then I went into the club. I greeted everybody. Then he laughed. The moderator said something, then he laughed. Then I was like, "Ooh, okay. All right."
0: So how did you guys then get to talking and then becoming an item?
2: Then, like, for the whole session, we've been smiling at each other, looking at each other. Then at the end of the session, he followed me. He said, "Hey, can I please have your number?" Then I looked at him. I said, "All right, okay." Then exchanged numbers. Then we kept. He texted me first.
0: Okay. No, I love this love story. Are there no terms and conditions when it comes to dating in the workplace there?
1: Well, we're keeping it on a down low, so nobody knows yet.
0: Okay.
1: And the reason, well, the main reason why we're doing that is because, you know, there's some relation to the big boss, so...
0: We don't want stress, please. We don't want stress. No, but you know...
1: When the right time comes, then.
0: Okay. No, that's fair. And it makes perfect sense. So I just want to make sure that this love continues to grow and that you guys have magical moments as you continue to get to know each other. So congratulations.
1: Thank you.
0: You're walking away with that complimentary voucher from Monte Casino. You guys get to choose any restaurant that is there. I would recommend Vidicchio. They have this very nice fine dining experience that you guys will get to enjoy. And make it a good night out, you know. Do the things that make the pots to be done for the relationships to work, you know.
1: We'll definitely do that.
0: Awesome stuff, man. Thank you so much for taking our call. Ellie. Nick, I'm just going to ask you to stay on the line and I will get your details so that our comms department can then be in touch with you, ne?
1: All right, awesome, man.
0: Okay, cool.
2: Okay, bye.
0: Oh, man, just like that, these two love brothers are managing to find themselves headed to Monte Casino for a date night out, and I absolutely love it for them. And I did say, after like 2 or 3 months, I'm going to give one of them a call just to check in on how the date night went, you know?
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SZA with BMF on 947. Gave you some Goldfish with 1 million views. Already into the third and final hour of the show. Can you believe it? In the next couple of moments, we'll get trivia for the last time this week. But here's some Bruno Mars, Locked Out of Heaven.

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It's Zara Larsson with Midnight Sun on 947. Damn, I almost said UJFM. Oh my gosh. I am literally moving myself like how many years back now? It's a very, very long time. Very, very long time. And I really don't know why it came into my consciousness. Yeah, man. Maybe I was just reminiscing on radio in the early phases of my journey. And yeah, I guess that's why I felt that way. Also gave you some Jeremy Loops with Till I Found You. Alrighty, it's time for us to go off the charts. No, get trivia.

0: right. 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Which famous toy was originally created as a wallpaper cleaning product? Which famous toy was originally created as a wallpaper cleaning product? Is it a rubber ducky? Is it Play-Doh? Is it slime? Or is it Lego? Which famous toy was originally created as a wallpaper cleaning product? Is it a rubber ducky? Is it Play-Doh? Is it slime? Green slime? Or Lego? 0663818609. You're welcome to call me. 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
1: It was so nice. We're doing it twice. Here's what happened on Anele in the Club.
2: What is the sound of the city?
3: I think it is a fish air pump machine.
2: A who?
3: A fish air pump machine.
4: The one that blows the bubbles into the water.
3: Yeah, thank
2: you. It's very important to say tank, eh? Because now I thought you were just blowing air into fishes.
5: Yeah.
2: Okay.
3: Is it wrong?
2: Throats are open, Sia. No.

0: It's so important to know who you are first. Yeah. You know, and for the longest time as Africans, we didn't. We were just like following other cultures, other trends, and you know, so that's how I handle myself. If there's value, I will show up. So how do you make this sustainable? What you've done? How can people plug into your world and follow the moves that you've, you know, that you've taken? And I said to her, let's work on something then, on paper.
1: Want to hear Black Coffee's full interview and his advice to South African artists? WhatsApp the words Black Coffee to 084-000-0947 and we'll send the link straight to your phone.
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0: It's Pink with What About Us on 947. Alrighty, we are currently getting a trivia with it. And the focus for tonight is on toys again, all right? So there's a particular toy that was created that eventually found its use. All right, it was originally created as a wallpaper cleaning product. Which toy is this? Which toy is this? Is it the rubber ducky? Is it the Play-Doh? Is it the green slime or is it Lego? Which famous toy was originally created as a wallpaper cleaning product? 0663818609. Valdine Fortein is going with Lego. Sniper. Dean, I'm assuming, is going with Play-Doh, saying it was originally made in the 1930s by a company called Qtol Products as a putty-like product to clean suit off wallpaper. All right. Joseph says, what did he say? I don't know, you know, but I'm going to say slime. Oh my gosh, Tandiwa is coming again tonight with Google by her side. Very suspicious lately. Aibo, okay. Accusations. Zolani is going with Play-Doh. Tandiwe is going with Play-Doh. Zama is going with slime. Mzi going with slime. Duma going with slime. Sino going with slime. All right. If you said Lego, ish. Oh, man. Very, very far off. Very, very far off. If you said rubber ducky. If you said green slime, that is unfortunately incorrect. So all my Play-Doh people, Play-Doh is the right answer for tonight. So if you didn't know, now you know. Mr. Sniper Dean definitely got the reasoning right as well. Indeed, Play-Doh is the one that was mistakenly created to clean coal soot residue left behind by coal burning heating systems. And the company, the manufacturer, was of course Qtol Products. Hey, we're not in. Did you Google? Alrighty. Black Eyed Peas is gonna get us out of here.
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0: Black Eyed Peas, Don't Lie, wrapping up the show for us. Let's get out of here. I'll see you on Monday, 7 to 10 p.m. Don't be late. Have a fantastic weekend. Make it a good old one. And Dabizondi is coming to wrap up your Thursday for you.
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0: Taylor Swift with Anti-Hero right here on the Night Shift, the 947. Welcome to it.
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0: Bayeta dog, I am he, and he is I. Ndabizondi here with you till midnight. You're wrapping up your Thursday nights in the best way possible. 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Matthew Moll with In My Head. Got some Smiley Miley lined up for you. Miley Cyrus, or as she goes by these days, Miley. No last name. Also got some brand new tunes for you to kind of indulge in over the course of the weekend, the week, the month, the year, the rest of your life. Every Thursday night leading into a Friday morning, your favorite musos drop songs that they've been working on, and they pour their hearts out in these songs. Bangers after bangers, late night studio sessions, early morning.

Morning sessions, and finally the music is there, ready for you to enjoy. And they take one last final deep breath on a Thursday night and put the music out so that you can enjoy the tunes as soon as midnight strikes, as soon as you wake up Friday morning. These songs will be there in your phone for you to enjoy. And I have a couple of them lined up so that you can be amongst the first few to hear some of these songs, and also to tell a friend that, hey, such and such has put out brand new music from Mzansi to across the globe, in the UK, in the US, all over. 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Songs that may become the soundtrack to your life and you would have heard them for the first time tonight. So we'll do that up next. 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But for songs that you already know and love, this is Miley Cyrus with Younger You. Welcome to the show.

make money. Yo. 21 Pilots Stressed Out right here on the Night Shift, the 947. We're talking brand new music. Yeah, well, your favorite musos come together on a Thursday night to promise the world this all. The music that they've bared all their hearts and soul and sweat, blood and tears into. These are the songs that will carry you into the rest of 2026, the rest of your life, depending on how much you love them. Now, if you hear these songs and they move you, you request them, you stream them, they could potentially be right here on 947. You can listen to them again and again and again and again and again. But before we even get that far, gotta introduce them to you because these are brand new songs. Set to drop midnight, set to drop Friday morning. First up, let's go John Legend. He's bringing a song titled Daylight. It's the new single from his upcoming album, Muse, and there's some serious star power behind it because longtime friend and collaborator Pharrell Williams is involved in the project, and a little glimpse and a taste of the album. Brand new music, John Legend, Pharrell, Daylight. Hey.

It's a new look into the next chapter of John Legend. The name of that song, Daylight, drops midnight Friday morning. When you wake up, it'll be there for you to enjoy. We go to the UK. This man, Charlie Gier, he's well known as a saxophonist coming out of the south eastern parts of London. And he's got a brand new album that's coming your way on the 25th of September. But in the lead up to that, he has dropped brand new disco pop energy type record featuring Cat Burns. The name of the song is Small Talk.

0: bit of a story of how Charlie Sheer and Kat Burns got together. So Kat Burns actually discovered Charlie through TikTok and reached out to him about the song. She eventually added her distinctive vocals on it, of course, turning it into a proper collaboration between the two. And this is, of course, one of the tunes that are part of Charlie Sheer's forthcoming EP titled Take Away My Problems. So we'll see how that sounds. I had a privilege of chatting with the man, and very soon you'll have that conversation on the 947 Top 40 powered by Checkers. So stay tuned for that. Man out of the UK, Charlie Sheer, brand new music, Small Talk coming up. I still have some proud local music for you to indulge in, songs made right here at home in Mzansi that are set to drop midnight as well. And we still tour the globe, and a special one where Kendrick Lamar is concerned. Ooh.
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Major Lazer, DJ Snake and Mo with Lean On. We're chatting brand new music, songs that are set to drop midnight. And Becky Hill is one you can add to your playlist. She's back with a song titled Changes.

In all her glory, she made a name for herself by bringing huge vocals into dance music, and she's done it again. The name of that song, Title Changes, drops midnight, an exciting release that has the world talking right now. Jhené Aiko, she's back with a brand new album, and the collabs on there have everyone talking. One in particular is Reunion with Kendrick Lamar. They're linking up together for the first time since... Yo, like 13 years ago or something like that. Yeah, this is their third time working together. They previously connected on Kendrick Lamar's overly dedicated track, Growing Apart. And Jhené Aiko's Sail Out favorites, as well as a Stay Ready. So they're back together on her brand new studio album since 2020. This album is titled West Side Whimsy. She's described it as being heavily influenced by California, particularly the 90s West Coast car culture, surfing the beach and laid back California feeling. The album runs 20 tracks deep and also features Larry June, Ab Soul, and Tyga. One of the songs from there already in your playlist is titled Break.

0: 6 years in the making. Brand new album from Jhené Aiko, West Side Whimsy, drops midnight. Coming up, I've got two proudly local releases for you. You want to stay in tune? You want to stay tuned, rather, to see who from Mzansi is ready to take over your playlist.
1: Okay, Lungile, you want tickets to Joburg Day? Say yeah.
2: Yeah.
1: Okay, Lungile, you have got 5 seconds to use this phrase in a sentence. Low key, go.
2: I low key want to go to Joburg Day.
3: Yeah, we'll take it.
1: We'll take it. 4 tickets to you, Lungile. You are going to Joburg.

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1: It's so important to know who you are first. Yeah. You know, and for the longest time as Africans, we didn't. We were just like following other cultures, other trends, and you know, so that's how I handle myself. If there's value, I will show up. So how do you make this sustainable? What you've done? How can people plug into your world and follow the moves that you've, you know, that you've taken? And I said to her, let's work on something then, on paper.
0: Want to hear Black Coffee's full interview and his advice to South African artists? WhatsApp the words Black Coffee to 084-000-0947 and we'll send the link straight to your phone.
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It's the Chainsmokers and Halsey on this one, titled Closer. And bringing it closer to home as far as new music is concerned. Here are the brand new tunes coming out of Salva. Set to drop midnight as soon as you wake up Friday morning. We kick things off with Kayla. This one is titled Riding.

folk sound. It's Bush Le G. This one is titled Miracle. And closing us out, you're a fan of some Afro pop, Emperor and Mawelele drop a brand new song. This one is titled Ngeke Ngimyeke.

0: Some smooth layback sounds. It's Impro and Mawelele. This one is titled Ngeke Ngimyeke. Drops midnight. That rounds up brand new music.
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0: Chaperone, Pink Pony Club, right here on the Night Shift, the 947. Still some music on the way from Mark Ember with Belong Together. A bit of good luck with Saved by the Summer. We kickstart the second and final hour of the show with Miles Smith with Stay. We get into Brilliant But Bizarre, where we take a look at some of the world's most genius yet slightly unhinged stories. Listen, they're there, they exist, and I want to share them with you. Coming up next.
1: It's late.
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Mark Amber with Belong Together right here on the night shift, the 947. Hope you are. You're fantastic. If you are right in the middle of your night shift right now, listen, hold on tight, okay? You just got a couple more hours left and then it's the weekend, baby! Coming up, some music from Madonna and Sabrina Carpenter with Bring Your Love. Currently charting on the 947 Top 40, by the way. Some Sia and Zayn with Dust Till Dawn. And I play that new one from Armaday, which is one half of Lockenville, featuring Lockenville. It's a Lockenville Fest with Hell or High Water playing for you shortly. We get into Brilliant But Bizarre, where we take a look at some of the world's most genius yet slightly unhinged stories. Listen, they're there, they exist. And I want to share them with you. And tonight's is kind of a bit of a celebration, because over the course of the last year or so, we've been doing these Brilliant But Bizarre stories. And more often than not, they kind of pull inspiration and are derived from stories of people achieving incredible feats where the Guinness World Record is concerned. Now, the new Guinness World Record book is out and people have once again looked at normal life and thought to themselves, I can make this a whole new world record. So coming up, we've got a man layered in tattoos. We've got people who are conquering the world in ways that you could never, ever, ever, ever fathom. We'll break it down, some of the top stories where the new Guinness World Record book is concerned. Coming up next, I'll leave it to you to figure out, to decipher, to let it be known whether these are indeed brilliant or bizarre. Or equal parts brilliant and equal parts bizarre. We'll do that up next. But before, here's some Sabs and some Madonna. Bring Your Love.

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1: Let's chat a little bit about names, where our parents decide to give us names and we're just like, why would you do that to me? So the other day, I stepped into an Uber and this man's name was Make Love. His name was Make Love. Now, it reminded me of the time that my friend had also gone into an Uber and her Uber's name was Handsome. And she was so upset because she was like, now I'm forced to step into your car and say, hello, Handsome. Oh.

Zayn and Sia, Dust Till Dawn. Let's get into Brilliant But Bizarre. Guinness World Record has released its 2027 edition featuring dozens of brand new records, and some of these are genuinely impressive. This is Brilliant But Bizarre, where we take a look at some of the world's most genius yet slightly unhinged stories. And over the course of the last couple of months or so, an overwhelming amount of the stories that featured on Brilliant But Bizarre were sourced from the Guinness World Records, because why on earth would human beings decide that they could do the things that they could do? This is the audacity of it all. And so because of that, I guess I threw it to you to kind of decide whether you figure these stories are brilliant or the bizarre, equal parts brilliant or equal parts bizarre. And now the 2027 edition has been released, and some of these are genuinely impressive, while others make you wonder what was happening in someone's life when they decided, this is what I want to be known for. For example, take Remy. Who's decided getting a tattoo wasn't a normal act of self-actualization. But since 2005, they've actively gone on a journey on covering their entire body. 90% of his body covered in ink. Yeah. And we're not just talking about what layer he had. This person has been tattooed up to 40 times, with certain parts reportedly tattooed more than 100 times. It's a lot. Then you get Australian Andrea Marisi, who's rebuilt a Fierce Panda into the world's narrowest drivable car. You should see this thing. It's absolutely ridiculous. It's like they took the Fiat and just squashed it into... if you ever tried to like take four slices of, like eight slices of bread and make it one. It's just, that's the picture I'm trying to paint. That's what that Fiat looks like. Yeah, it measures less than half a meter, a Fiat Panda. Then you get singer and British engineer Ruth Amos, who built the world's largest functioning hairdryer. Yeah, it stands 5 feet and 3 inches tall, and 5 feet and 9 inches long. So basically, if you ever wanted to dry your hair with a piece of industrial equipment, she's got you. Finally, a woman out in California named Susan has the world's largest collection of frog-related items. She has 13,201 frog things, from stuffed animals, toys, Christmas decorations, clothes, houseware, you name it, she has it. Her obsession started in 1983, after she found a tiny tree frog in her kitchen. From one frog to 13,201 purchases later. Brilliant but bizarre. I guess the entire book at this point. Guinness is proof that there's generally no such thing as useless talent. Okay, one person can memorize 87 digits underwater. Another person can spin a table 77 times with their feet in under 30 seconds. There's just a whole lot of random things that people can get up to, but are well awarded and have become renowned for these things. As bizarre as they may be, some of these records, yeah, they do raise some question, hey? Like a 5-year-old who became the youngest female yoga instructor after completing 200-hour training courses. Like, what were you doing at age 5? You know what I mean? But hey, they did it nonetheless and ought to be congratulated for it. But still, brilliant but bizarre, equal parts brilliant or equal parts bizarre. But the story for the night, ultimately, if you want to witness the spirit of mankind and the audacity of humanity, the new Guinness World Record 2027 edition is out. And you can go have a quiz, have a look, see. Maybe there's something there that you think to yourself, I could do this. This could be my entry into the charts. Proud local music, this is. His name is Armide, one half of Lockinville. And this is the new one, Hell or High Water. And it goes.

0: It's LMA with Buddha, right here on the Night Shift, the 947. Coming up, some music from Lee Cole. I play a bit of Adele as well with Oh My. We'll do a bit of a recap on brand new music set to drop midnight. 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And if you love it, request it. 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
7: It's so important to know who you are first. 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

fact you ain't even trying. Light up a smile to give it away. 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I don't wanna hide it.

Music from Adele with Oh My. Let's do a bit of a recap of the brand new tune set to drop in a couple of minutes time. 20 minutes away from brand new music. Kick things off with John Legend. He's dropping a brand new song titled Daylights. This is in anticipation of his upcoming album titled Muse. John Legend featuring Pharrell, Daylights. Hey!

John Legend and longtime friend and collaborator Pharrell Williams on Daylight. To the UK we go. Charlie Gia teams up with Cat Burns on the song titled Small Talk. This is in anticipation of his upcoming EP titled Take Away My Problems. Charlie Gia, Cat Burns, Small Talk.

That's Charlie G and Kat Burns with Small Talk, a lady who's lent her vocals to electronic dance music and have become synonymous with one another. Her name is Becky Hill. She drops a brand new song. This one is titled Changes.

Brighton local music. That's Kayla with Riding Now, one of the highly anticipated albums. Well, not really, because it was a surprise drop, but every time she's come out with a project, people are always waiting with bated breath to see what she has up her sleeve. The last time she gave us an album was back in 2020. 6 years later, she drops a brand new album, West Side Whimsy. I'm talking about Jhené Aiko.

0: It's a 20-track album featuring the likes of Larry June, Absol, and Tyga. This is one of the songs from the project titled Break. The big feature, though, that everyone's talking about is the reunion between her and Kendrick Lamar. They've linked up on three occasions and now making it a fourth. After 13 years since their first collaboration, Kendrick Lamar is on the album. 20 tracks of Jhené Aiko. And she says this project is heavily influenced by California, particularly the 90s West Coast car culture, surfing, the beach, and that laid-back California feeling. Brand new music, a brand new album, Jhené Aiko, West Side Whimsy.
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Maren Morris, The Bones, right here on The Night Shift, the 947. That's how we wrap up the show. I'm back again Monday night from 10 all the way through till midnight. On the weekend, though, from 10 a.m. to 2 p.m., we count down the biggest tunes in Mzansi and across the globe. The 947 Top 40, powered by Checkers, is where it's at. 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I provide the soundtrack to the weekend. But also, we kind of see who rises, who climbs up the charts, who falls, who just absolutely falls wayward. Because that also happens. We have brand new entries. It's all exciting. If you go on our social media right now, at 947 Joburg, we caught up with Sishi, a brand new entry, on the same day that he performed at his biggest festival yet. How nice is that? Go check out the video. It's really incredible. We got given some gifts as well. Just to say congratulations and celebrate with him as he entered the charts for the first time on the 947 Top 40, powered by Checkers. I'll check you Monday night, 10 p.m. to midnight, right here on The Night Shift on 947. Playing us out, it's Addison Rae. This one is titled Fame is a Gun. Good night.

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